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1: A Port Orchard, Washington State man has been arrested for allegedly trying to pay a mother to have sex with her daughter to get her pregnant.
2: Washington State Patrol's Missing and Exploited Children Task Force was running an online undercover operation. They accused 34-year-old Michael Reese of asking an officer who was posing as a girl's mother to pay her $1,000 to have sex with her daughter so she'd become pregnant. When Reese arrived at a hotel, he was arrested and charged with attempted rape of a child. I'm Brad Ford.
1: Two men were critically wounded in a shooting inside of a Kroger store in Cypress, Texas.
3: Right now, I can tell you we can confirm there's two individuals that have been shot. They both have been transported to local hospitals. They are going to be in critical condition. We're still waiting on the updates.
1: Authorities say both men were detained, believe they knew each other. No bystanders were injured. The investigation continues. President Trump is taking aim at New York Governor Kathy Hochul's move to put a statewide pause on hyperscale AI data centers.
4: The president slamming the governor's move in a Truth Social post Wednesday. He called for the state to change its policy immediately. Under the new first-in-the-nation law, Hochul will pause state environmental permits for up to a year to allow time to put together a framework to protect the environment and energy grid, as well as help New Yorkers' electrical bills. The Trump administration has pushed for more innovation in the U.S., with the president writing in his post that, quote, data centers are tremendous wins for the states and communities that are lucky enough to get them. In New York, I'm Liz Warner.
1: And I'm Anthony Lucero, USA Radio News.
5: This is Denny Gillum, here to tell you about an amazing new book, The Miracle Man, written by a good friend of mine. It's a remarkable true account of faith, healing, and restoration in the face of impossible odds. Through a harrowing series of events and miraculous answers to prayer, Bill receives a donor's heart with only hours left to live. His rapid recovery and return to normal life is a story that shows God's power to heal and his faithfulness in answering prayers. The Miracle Man is available online through Amazon, Barnes & Noble, and other booksellers.

0: God calls us to come alongside people who hurt.
1: Thousands of Christians through the ages have given their lives to help their neighbor, to relieve poverty, to care for the sick. Certainly the church is to be concerned about the social injustices in our world.
0: Along with meeting physical needs, says Billy Graham,
1: Jesus would see something even deeper. If only we could begin at the root of our problems, which is the disease of human nature that the Bible calls sin. This is why Christ came and died on the cross. The only way to change men is to get them converted to Jesus Christ. The greatest need of our great cities at this moment is evangelism.
0: We can help you find ways to tell your friends and neighbors about a personal relationship with Jesus Christ and how it will change their lives. 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That's findpeacewithgod.net. We're the Billy Graham Evangelistic Association.

0: Well, school districts should have greater control over education policy. San Francisco Unified School District is being sued over a required ethnic studies course.
1: Critics say parents were not allowed to review the lessons, which they claim include controversial topics and negative messages. The lawsuit also claims that money meant for arts and other programs was used to pay for a $7 million update to history and social studies classes, including the ethnic studies course for freshmen. Critics also argue the course is too political and also does not count for college credit. The lawsuit asks the district to cancel it. I'm Dina Kodiak.
0: A patient from Iowa has become the first in the nation to receive a quadruple organ transplant, including retransplanted lungs.
2: Northwestern Medicine says 36-year-old Elizabeth Worley of Montezuma received two donor lungs, a liver, and a kidney. The transplants are related to complications from cystic fibrosis and rejection of a previous lung transplant. Northwestern says redo lung transplants are one of the most complex procedures in medicine. I'm Elaine Lee Irvin.
0: And I'm Anthony Lucero, USA Radio News.
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0: God calls us to come alongside people who hurt.
1: Thousands of Christians through the ages have given their lives to help their neighbor, to relieve poverty, to care for the sick. Certainly the church is to be concerned about the social injustices in our world.
0: Along with meeting physical needs, says Billy Graham,
1: Jesus would see something even deeper. If only we could begin at the root of our problems, which is the disease of human nature that the Bible calls sin. This is why Christ came and died on the cross. The only way to change men is to get them converted to Jesus Christ. The greatest need of our great cities at this moment is evangelism.
0: We can help you find ways to tell your friends and neighbors about a personal relationship with Jesus Christ and how it will change their lives. Check out our website, findpeacewithgod.net. Then click where it says, Grow in Your Christian Faith. That's findpeacewithgod.net. We're the Billy Graham Evangelistic Association.

0: Rewards accounts may be a separate phone number, too. That way, if your information is leaked, your primary contact information may still be protected. I'm Daria Olbinger.
1: 67-million-year-old Tyrannosaurus Rex fossil named Gus was sold at an auction in New York for a record $50.1 million. The fossil, discovered in South Dakota back in 2021, is considered one of the most complete T-Rex specimens ever found. For USA Radio News, I'm Anthony Lucero.
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0: God calls us to come alongside people who hurt.
1: Thousands of Christians through the ages have given their lives to help their neighbor, to relieve poverty, to care for the sick. Certainly the church is to be concerned about the social injustices in our world.
0: Along with meeting physical needs, says Billy Graham,
1: Jesus would see something even deeper. If only we could begin at the root of our problems, which is the disease of human nature that the Bible calls sin. This is why Christ came and died on the cross. The only way to change men is to get them converted to Jesus Christ. The greatest need of our great cities at this moment is evangelism.
0: We can help you find ways to tell your friends and neighbors about a personal relationship with Jesus Christ and how it will change their lives. 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Then click where it says, Grow in Your Christian Faith. That's findpeacewithgod.net. We're the Billy Graham Evangelistic Association.

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1: $1 billion investment in Pennsylvania's defense industrial base during the Defense and Innovation Summit at the U.S. Army War College.
2: DOs in Pittsburgh just agreed to a multi-million-dollar partnership with the Department of War to build energy storage technology in support of our Golden Dome missile defense.
1: Trump says the investment will expand defense production, strengthen national security, and help build the nation's missile defense capabilities. House Speaker Mike Johnson has unveiled a $95 billion emergency spending plan.
3: House Speaker Mike Johnson is outlining a nearly $95 billion emergency funding package focused on defense, including costs tied to the Iran conflict, along with aid for farmers and election-related grants. The plan faces opposition from some Republicans concerned about adding to the national debt, while supporters argue the funding is needed for national security and other priorities. The measure still faces votes in both chambers of Congress. Ron Warner, USA Radio News.
1: The U.S. is sending out more in tariff refunds than it's bringing in.
4: Nearly $50 billion were sent to businesses in June, the second full month of payouts, after the Supreme Court struck down President Trump's sweeping blanket tariffs. The country brought in about $24 billion in tariff revenue over the same period. According to the Treasury Department, the country issued about $22 billion in refunds in May. I'm Mark Mayfield.
1: Wholesale prices fell to a 10-month low last month. Here's more on the Producer Price Index.
5: Wholesale prices fell last month for the first time in nearly a year, driven by lower gas prices. The Producer Price Index dropped 0.3%, mirroring a similar decline in the Consumer Price Index. The question, like in the CPI reading, is if it's a trend or it's a one-off with hostilities between the U.S. and Iran flaring again. Either way, wholesale prices are where inflation usually shows up first. It's often a sign of what consumers will pay in the months to come. I'm Daria Albinger.
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1: Plans to build a border wall through parts of Big Bend National Park are not sitting well with some Texas Republicans.
7: We have what I like to call a God-made barrier.
8: That's West Texas Sheriff Thaddeus Cleveland, who says last week three groups of illegals were caught by a drone, and he wants to see the technology expanded. The Trump administration, meanwhile, waived a federal law, which was the basis of a lawsuit over the wall. John Summers, USA Radio News.
1: Nearly two dozen pieces of baseball in presidential history have fetched big money on the auction block.
9: A collection of baseballs autographed by every president since Theodore Roosevelt sold for more than $3 million on Tuesday. Hunt Auction says the co-signer collected the balls for over 30 years. All have been deemed authentic, and some include letters detailing their history. I'm Matt Mattinson.
1: Nearly a third of Washington State public school districts do not have cell phone policies.
10: In 2024, Washington School Superintendent Chris Rackdahl challenged districts to create cell phone policies. 82% of school districts responded to a survey that found 31% don't have cell phone rules. More than half of the districts that do have cell phone policies saw a decrease in student disruptions. Reichdahl says he'll ask next year's legislature to consider a cell phone policy law. I'm Brad Ford.
1: Two North Dakota families are suing Unity Medical Center, alleging two newborns were switched at birth back in 88 and raised by their wrong biological parents for more than 36 years. The hospital denies the claims and seeking a dismissal as both sides request a jury trial. For USA Radio News, I'm Anthony Lucero.
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0: God calls us to come alongside people who hurt.
1: Thousands of Christians through the ages have given their lives to help their neighbor, to relieve poverty, to care for the sick. Certainly the church is to be concerned about the social injustices in our world.
0: Along with meeting physical needs, says Billy Graham,
1: Jesus would see something even deeper. If only we could begin at the root of our problems, which is the disease of human nature that the Bible calls sin. This is why Christ came and died on the cross. The only way to change men is to get them converted to Jesus Christ. The greatest need of our great cities at this moment is evangelism.
0: We can help you find ways to tell your friends and neighbors about a personal relationship with Jesus Christ and how it will change their lives. 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Then click where it says, Grow in Your Christian Faith. That's findpeacewithgod.net. We're the Billy Graham Evangelistic Association.

0: industrial base during a defense and innovation summit in Carlisle.
1: The Democrats, dumb. What they've done to this country and what they will do to the country if we don't win the midterms or win the election, everything that I'm talking about, you could just write it off.
0: Trump said the investment will strengthen national security while also criticizing Democrats during his remarks at the U.S. Army War College. The Senate held confirmation hearings for Todd Blanche and Jay Clayton, with Democrats questioning Blanche over the Justice Department's handling of the Jeffrey Epstein files, an anti-weaponization fund, and President Trump's IRS settlement.
2: There's something in those files they don't want America to see. That's what it boils down to, and we know what it is. It involves some people that will be embarrassment to them. Well, we pushed it today, and I think very publicly, and I hope it is reported.
0: Blanche defended his record during the questioning. The SAVE Act is sparking an election fight.
3: A new battle over election rules is heating up in Washington. Democratic Senator Alyssa Slotkin says the SAVE America Act could make it harder for some candidates to win, while Republicans argue the bill would protect elections by requiring proof of citizenship and voter identification. The measure, backed by President Trump, failed in the Senate and remains a major point of debate between both parties. Ron Warner, USA Radio News.
0: Secretary of War Pete Hegseth is adding testosterone screenings to military health assessments, with mandatory testing for service members 30 and older and voluntary testing for younger troops. Hegseth says the move is aimed at keeping forces prepared and combat ready. Wall Street closed higher.
4: At the closing bell, the Dow Jones Industrial Average added 150 points, the S&P 500 gained 28 points, and the NASDAQ rose 162 points. I'm Sarah Lee Kessler.
0: From America's News Network, USA Radio News.
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0: Authorities are investigating a deadly plane crash in upstate New York.
8: Three people were killed when the small craft they were in crashed into a wooded area during takeoff near Saranac Lake. NTSB officials recovered the plane. They're trying to figure out what happened. John Summers, USA Radio News.
0: Cases of cyclosporiasis, the parasitic infection causing watery diarrhea, nausea, fatigue, and other symptoms, are increasing across the nation.
9: It's important for the listeners to know this is not past person to person. It's by eating contaminated food or drinking contaminated water.
0: Health experts say the illness can be spread through contaminated food or water and recommend thoroughly washing produce before eating. Yellowstone National Park officials say the bison that tossed a 65-year-old grandfather 8 feet into the air will not be euthanized. Carl Issa McDaniel was injured during the encounter near Yellowstone Lake, suffering a broken femur that required surgery, but he is recovering. An extreme heat warning will continue for big chunks of Southern California.
10: The National Weather Service says temperatures today could crack 110 in some inland and valley locations. The heat wave is forecast to ease a bit tomorrow, but many areas will still reach triple digits. Humid weather will make it feel even hotter. The San Fernando, Santa Clarita, and San Gabriel valleys will be hard hit. I'm Mark Mayfield.
0: And I'm Anthony Lucero, USA Radio News.
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1: Thousands of Christians through the ages have given their lives to help their neighbor, to relieve poverty, to care for the sick. Certainly the church is to be concerned about the social injustices in our world.
0: Along with meeting physical needs, says Billy Graham,
1: Jesus would see something even deeper. If only we could begin at the root of our problems, which is the disease of human nature that the Bible calls sin. This is why Christ came and died on the cross. The only way to change men is to get them converted to Jesus Christ. The greatest need of our great cities at this moment is evangelism.
0: We can help you find ways to tell your friends and neighbors about a personal relationship with Jesus Christ and how it will change their lives. 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That's findpeacewithgod.net. We're the Billy Graham Evangelistic Association.

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1: Investment in Pennsylvania's defense industrial base.
2: Neos in Pittsburgh just agreed to a multi-million dollar partnership with the Department of War to build energy storage technology in support of our Golden Dome missile defense.
1: Trump says the investment will strengthen security, expand defense production, and help build the arsenal of freedom. Childhood vaccination rates are rising globally but remain below pre-pandemic levels. That's according to the World Health Organization, who says 90% of infants received at least one vaccine dose in 2025, while 13.5 million children are seeking defense industrial base.
2: Neos in Pittsburgh just agreed to a multi-million dollar partnership with the Department of War to build energy storage technology in support of our Golden Dome missile defense.
1: Trump says the investment will strengthen security, expand defense production, and help build the arsenal of freedom. Childhood vaccination rates are rising globally but remain below

0: artificial intelligence expert, says governments and businesses need to prepare now for the rapid rise of AI.
1: Researchers from Stanford University's Digital Economy Lab have released an open letter signed by more than 200 economists and AI experts, including 16 Nobel Prize winners. The group says artificial intelligence could become dramatically more powerful over the next decade, creating major economic benefits while also putting some jobs at risk. The researchers are urging policymakers and industry leaders to establish some safeguards and policies that ensure AI works alongside people and benefits society as a whole. I'm Monica Nelson.
0: The FCC is moving to reshape local television ownership rules.
2: FCC Chairman Brendan Carr says the agency is moving to change decades-old rules that govern television station ownership. Carr argues the current limits weaken local broadcasters' ability to compete and produce community-focused news. Critics warn easing the cap could lead to more media consolidation. The FCC is expected to vote on a new case-by-case approach, with supporters and opponents debating the future balance between local voices and national media companies. Ron Warner, USA Radio News.
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0: NFL owners vote next month on the proposed sale of the Seattle Seahawks.
4: The league announced Tuesday a one-day owners meeting is held August 26th in Atlanta for the presumed vote. Paul Allen Trust is selling the defending Super Bowl champions to the Kosla family for a record $9.6 billion. John Summers, USA Radio News.
0: You know that loyalty program? Well, it'll save you some money, but it could be costly when it comes to your online security.
5: Over 3/4 of Americans belong to at least one store loyalty program. You trade a phone number or an email address for discounts, rewards, or special offers at a grocery store, a coffee shop, maybe a gas station. And that savings may come with a hidden cost, your personal information. When you hand over that information, data brokers build a profile on you, and they sell that information, and not just to other companies. Scammers can also buy it and use the data to develop phishing emails. One tip, use a separate email just for rewards accounts, maybe a separate phone number too. That way, if your information is leaked, your primary contact information may still be protected. I'm Daria Albinger.
0: A 67-million-year-old Tyrannosaurus Rex fossil named Gus was sold at an auction in New York for a record $50.1 million. The fossil, discovered in South Dakota back in 2021, is considered one of the most complete T-Rex specimens ever found. For USA Radio News, I'm Anthony Lucero.
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1: NFL owners vote next month on the proposed sale of the Seattle Seahawks.
2: The league announced Tuesday a one-day owners meeting is held August 26th in Atlanta for the presumed vote. Paul Allen Trust is selling the defending Super Bowl champions to the Kosla family for a record $9.6 billion. John Summers, USA Radio News.
1: 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Well, it'll save you some money, but it could be costly when it comes to your online security.
3: 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You trade a phone number or an email address for discounts, rewards, or special offers at a grocery store, a coffee shop, maybe a gas station. And that savings may come with a hidden cost, your personal information. When you hand over that information, data brokers build a profile on you, and they sell that information, and not just to other companies. Scammers can also buy it and use the data to develop phishing emails. One tip, use a separate email just for rewards accounts, maybe a separate phone number too. That way, if your information is leaked, your primary contact information may still be protected. I'm Daria Albinger.
1: A 67-million-year-old Tyrannosaurus Rex fossil named Gus was sold at an auction in New York for a record $50.1 million. The fossil discovered in South Dakota back in 2021 is considered one of the most complete T-Rex specimens ever found. For USA Radio News, I'm Anthony Lucero.
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0: Republican Kentucky Congressman Thomas Massie would have slashed aid for Israel by $3.3 billion. It failed 314 to 104, but left the Democratic Party strongly divided after anger over Israel's conduct in its war with Gaza. A Virginia school system says this coming school year, they plan to invest in its people.
1: The Henry County School Board is increasing teacher pay along with adding school security officer positions. The board approved their operating budget, said they're choosing to invest in their people instead of investing in things. They accepted a state grant to fund the two new school safety officers, which will be placed at two high schools, and the new starting teacher salary is going up to $53,000 a year. The changes go into effect this next school year. I'm Rose Sierra Rivera.
0: If you were 23 and me customer, you may be wondering whether you're getting a check from the company's massive data breach settlement.
2: Nearly 7 million 23andMe customers were affected when hackers gained access to personal and genetic information in a 2023 data breach. Now a judge has approved a $46.75 million settlement. Most eligible customers who filed claims could receive around $100, while those with documented losses may qualify for larger payments up to $10,000. I'm Monica Nelson.
0: I'm John Summers, USA Radio News.
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0: Thank you for letting our procedural excrement start your day. Our procedurals include me telling you what went on last night. I will also procedurally tell you my opinions and analysis of same. And then your procedures are to call or text or email how these things are impacting you, how they're piling up on top of your head at 434-882-4217. That's the phone number, text message as well, or emails to jtinthemorningradio@gmail.com. That's J.D. Vance. Yesterday got us Joe Rogan on, and do we have the rest of the clip where he's talking about the particular procedural excrement in question?
1: Segment of people who want voter ID but won't blow up the filibuster in order to achieve it.
0: So the filibuster has been around since the beginning. It is actually something that has been part of Senate procedure since the beginning. And I don't mean to cast aspersions, and I'm not picking sides on who I want in 2028. I want to survive 2026. Can we do that? But what is bovine excrement is how it's being and how it's all being allowed.

0: announced over $26 million in federal funding for Georgia to support infrastructure projects in the ports of Savannah and Brunswick, as well as a transportation project in Cobb County. Savannah CEO reports that the funding will be used to install fiber connections for connected vehicles in the ports, improve efficiency in freight operations, and realign Cobb Parkway at McCollum Parkway in Cobb County. Senators Ossoff and Warnock emphasized the importance of securing federal funding to keep supply chains running smoothly and communities better connected. I'm Thomas Cage.
1: The Texas Secretary of State Jane Nelson is set to leave office this week. Her replacement has not yet been announced by the governor. I'm John Summers, USA Radio News.
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Thank you for letting us be of service to you. I want to be a Joe. We were speaking earlier in our live action focus group. We're just holding a whiteboard meeting here, just spitballing. We had mentioned that because this is a four-hour program, and I know that's gobsmacking to many of you. He does this for 4 hours? Not everyone gets all 4 hours. Our flagship station, a couple of others get all 4 hours. But most, it's a little bit, you know, couple here, three there. And it's a blessing for each hour, each minute you get. Tina, so the point was I had brought up the fact that we're trying to rework because apparently the digital world, you know, we get a couple of hundred downloads of podcasts on a daily basis, and the wizards of Waverly Place are saying that's not enough and we need to do more to promote the audio recordings. And I'm like, I don't know, you know, at the distraction of the live action. But Tina writes in, please go back to posting the full hours. I only get 2 hours of your program here in Daytona, and I enjoy it, but I do like to look. Sometimes I don't listen to or download the other hours because there's stuff there I'm just not tuned in on, but I do look to see what else you did on the hours that we didn't get. All right, well, I appreciate that. To be fair, it's easier on me. Because I'm the one who goes up there and puts it up there. Mark says, I like the full hours. Just take all the commercials for the gassy blood vessels out. That's right. You know what? Yeah, but, yeah, I know there are all these supplements that try to get you to eat more beets. You know what I do? I eat more beets. I actually don't mind the flavor. I know people are like, oh, it kind of tastes like dirt.

0: everything, and the beet industry, the beet growers of America are doing everything they can to sell more beets, and you should. I mean, the blood pressure control, the guys, Dr. Mitch ain't wrong. But I just eat more beets. I don't need to have them taste like watermelon. My wife just, and you know, we've got them growing in our garden, and we chop them up and we eat them. And I feel the most comfortable that I'm getting the most bang for my beet there. But we will thank you for both of your comments on that. Our first things this morning. You heard Vice President J.D. Vance there at the onset of the program. If you missed him, he said some coarse things about the filibuster, having served in the U.S. Senate from Ohio, said that the filibuster is weird Senate procedural bull excrement. He told Joe Rogan, which is holding up the Save America Act, indicating that he would like to see it go away so that the Save America Act could get passed. The United States has launched a new wave of strikes against Iran. Iran is launching targets in Bahrain and Kuwait this morning as they seem to misunderstand who's firing at them. U.S. Central Command said the strikes in Iran began about 3 Eastern time yesterday, targeting Iranian military capabilities. Spokesperson for Iran's government said one of the strikes hit an Iranian army barracks, killing 7 soldiers. President Trump thanked the leadership of Iran for the release of an American woman, U.S. citizen, wrongfully detained since 2024. America appreciates this gesture of goodwill from Iran, he posted to Truth Social. The White House is considering in tonight's primetime address to the nation releasing classified information regarding China's manipulations, but not thoroughly any indication that they actually changed any votes. According to a leak to Reuters, tonight's primetime address to the nation will talk about China and intel that we have that says they had the ability to interfere in the 2020 election. Todd Blanche faced questioning the Senate in a hearing over his potential nomination to Attorney General, elevation to Attorney General, and said he is not a yes man for President Trump and would be independent. Those are our first things this morning. 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

0: on a need-to-know basis, because you need to know the first thing today.
1: Didn't we say... I mean, if they're listening to us in Langley or any other... up on the river in London or wherever they're listening... I don't need to be, you know, inflaming things. Tom Drops Bombs is his YouTube channel. Tom, you were talking about how many Iranians have been killed by the Iranian government. What a, you know, what about the Second Amendment in Iran? What happened? You know, so very famous, the Easter egg roll press conference, press gaggle on the White House lawn, in which President Trump said that we were trying to get, you know, an Iranian version of the Second Amendment going, but the Kurds got in the way, as it were, pun intended. Can that be resuscitated? Can we?
2: Yeah, so I get frustrated as a guy who has a lot of friends in Iraqi Kurdistan, because it's like saying the white people or the black people or the Europeans or the Asians. The Kurds is not a single analogous group. You've got two factions of sort of Kurdish-leaning empathies just in Iraq, for example, and that changes as you cross borders. Kurds in Turkey have different interests than Kurds in Syria. And okay. So the Kurds, who have been amazingly loyal to us and amazing allies, weren't the ones who got the weapons. There are Kurds in northern Iraq, for example, who are, by geographical proximity, closer to Iran, and there is a thought that perhaps they're a little bit closer aligned to that regime than the majority of Kurds in that part of the world. And so the other reality is, you know, somebody drops a bunch of weapons that you might find to be necessary for your very existential life
1: yeah.
2: in your lap. Maybe you hang on to them. You might need those. So, I think I could have helped the administration truly by saying not those guys, these guys. And the American news consuming public needs to understand that saying the Kurds is like saying the Virginians, right? There is a diversity within
1: the Scottish
2: population.
1: You mentioned Iraq, prime ministers in the Oval Office, you know, and this is the, I think, a point you made about enemies that are allies now, Japan, Germany. Now, all of a sudden, the Iraqi prime minister is sitting down in the Oval Office and the president is saying our military is going to very organizedly leave on September 30th. I imagine it won't look like our abandonment of Afghanistan. But does that play a role in this, you know, 3D chess where, you know, all of a sudden now Iraq's closer to us?
2: Well, here's what happened. The Iranians have historically retaliated through proxies, as well as directly, right? But Iran has the unique distinction of being the only state sponsor of terrorism that's murdered human beings on every inhabited continent. They haven't hit Antarctica yet. But otherwise, we know they've killed people in Australia, Oceania, South America, Europe, Asia, Africa, and North America, right? That's who they are. But they also have proxies in the form of the Houthis, who the Saudi Arabians are currently kinetically attacking, and probably, well, they should. They've got proxy allies in Hezbollah, who the Israelis have kind of gotten on the ropes, and Iran's trying to tie those to these negotiations. They've got proxy allies in the form of the Hashdashabi militias in Iraq, and so the people who are running the southern two-thirds of Iraq arguably were really close to Iran. There's an argument that sort of the United States handed a lot of Iraq to Iran, and I'm not going to go down that rabbit trail now. But one of the things that President Trump did was said to the Iraqis, hey, you can be friends with us or you can be friends with them, and it's time to make a call. And if you're going to be friends with us, then you need to crack down on these Shia Hashdashabi militias that are terrorizing a lot of populations in a lot of Iraq right now. And the Iraqi government said, yeah, we think we want to do that, which really, while it looks like we're coming closer to Iraq, is a symptom of us isolating Iran, is what that is. So that explains your question. Yeah.
1: Well, you know, it's taken...
2: I've done some scary stuff, and top five scary things I've ever done in my life is going through a Hashdashabi militia checkpoint, not in Iraqi Kurdistan, but in Iraq proper, with guys who... And it was high adventure. So they're bad actors in a lot of instances.
1: Well, and that's the thing is, you know, you're living in the world right now and you're revisiting the world of the enemy of my enemy is my friend. And as was once pointed out, the guy in that story actually wound up getting killed by his friends. So be careful of that. What is the mood there in Qatar? Because, and I was making this case last week, if you look at the Arab world as a socioeconomic existence, the percentage of the Arab world that is okay with the U.S. is remarkable compared to where it was in 1980. And Qatar, I think, is one of the leaders in that. The Emirates are another. Where do they see themselves
2: So the whole country's economy, which is just exploding, and this is a fascinating place. There's several hundred thousand Qatari nationals in the whole country, but there's 3.5 million people here. So they import labor from all over the world. Every time I get a driver or speak to somebody, the first question is, where are you from originally? And I've had Ghana and Kenya and a couple of people from Sri Lanka and even some other Gulf states. So, but they built this country on a vision and natural gas revenue, right? Mm-hmm. Primarily not oil and Qatar. And taking LNG through the strait right now is an interesting proposition. Yeah. So, you know, Qatar wants stability and a free transit of the strait. It's interesting because Oman shares the strait with Iran, and the strait is 21 miles wide at its narrowest point, and international waters are 12 miles out, so there is no international water.
1: Yeah.
2: And now Oman knows that if they don't at least pretend to be solicitous of Iran, that they might find themselves in some unpleasant circumstance. So there's a lot of people here who I just think want to return to normalcy. And are afraid to say, but so clearly where they land. But so folks just want to live their lives.
1: Ever since the OPEC oil crisis of 74, 73, and then the Iranian takeover in 77, the Strait of Hormuz has been the key, the linchpin of it all, because of the trade of oil and natural gas through there. The UN keeps saying, we're going to issue a sternly worded letter to you people if you don't open this up. What is the end game there? How do you get this highway open?
2: There's no finger snap. Again, I really believe sincerely, based on what I know, that the regime in Iran will, there's no number of Iranian citizens that they won't sacrifice to maintain power, that they justify this based on a worldview that's core rooted in their belief structure. But I think that's a scintilla of a percentage of the population in Iran. And I think that they know that if they can get out to the midterms and Trump, if gas is $5 a gallon on October 30th, I think Iran feels like they won.
1: Yeah. Well, and I know the Democrat Party will feel like they won.
2: And that's the sad thing, right? Senator Arthur Vandenberg famously said politics stops at the water's edge. But we have Americans who want nothing more than to be able to say, look, Donald Trump failed. This is in the world's interest. Let's not lose sight of why this started. The Iranian regime was bent on a nuclear weapon, and they actually had the temerity to tell the world they'd use it. And the JCPOA under the Obama administration, literally by President Obama, was an inevitability that regime was going to have nuclear weapons. And I don't like people having nuclear weapons that don't already, but I sure don't like them having them when they've already told you they'd use them.
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6: USA Radio News. I'm John Summers. President Trump's pick to oversee the Justice Department was grilled on Capitol Hill Wednesday. Mexico's foreign ministry formally asked U.S. prosecutors to investigate the death of...
7: God calls us to come alongside people who hurt.
8: Thousands of Christians through the ages have given their lives to help their neighbor, to relieve poverty, to care for the sick. Certainly the church is to be concerned about the social injustices in our world.
7: Along with meeting physical needs, says Billy Graham,
8: Jesus would see something even deeper. If only we could begin at the root of our problems, which is the disease of human nature that the Bible calls sin. This is why Christ came and died on the cross. The only way to change men is to get them converted to Jesus Christ. The greatest need of our great cities at this moment is evangelism.
7: We can help you find ways to tell your friends and neighbors about a personal relationship with Jesus Christ and how it will change their lives. 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Then click where it says, Grow in Your Christian Faith. That's findpeacewithgod.net. We're the Billy Graham Evangelistic Association.
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0: 4217, and we're going to tell you our first things, because that, how are we going to discuss it until you know it? In perhaps tipping their hand as to what the next 2 years might be like if they had the majority, Democrats grilled Acting Attorney General Todd Blanche in a hearing in advance of potential vote on taking over the job as Attorney General permanently. He was grilled over his relationship with Donald Trump and being his personal attorney, and if he would be able to put that aside and administer the Justice Department independently. United States has launched a new wave of attacks on Iranian military infrastructure because of their attacks on shipping in the Strait of Hormuz. However, Iran says one of the strikes hit an army barracks, killing 7 soldiers there. President Trump did give credit to the Iranian regime, who released a U.S. citizen that had been wrongfully detained since 2024. The United States of America, the president wrote, appreciates this gesture of goodwill by Iran. You heard a clip as we entered into the hour of Vice President J.D. Vance saying that the filibuster is just, quote, weird Senate procedural bovine excrement. He was speaking to Joe Rogan, setting the stage for his 2020 run for the, at very least, the GOP nomination for president. The White House is planning, and we spoke at much ballyhoo yesterday, of a primetime address to the nation starring President Trump, but also the directors of the CIA and FBI, DNI, as well as Todd Blanche, acting attorney general, in which the president promises to disclose proof of manipulation of the 2020 elections. Now, leakers are telling Reuters, not so fast. It's a intelligence, they claim, that only shows that China could have manipulated the elections, but no evidence that they actually did. And those are some of our first things on this Thursday morning.
1: Every state is home to significant historic sites that tell the American story. 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From Mount Vernon to Independence Hall to Gettysburg and more, Americans deserve transparency, and sites that steward our history faithfully deserve our gratitude. The Heritage Guide to Historic Sites invites every American to rediscover the...
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0: So we've got the phone lines filling up here at 434-882-4217. Email this one on the filibuster and the weird Senate parliamentarily bovine excrement. Kevin writes in to JT in the morning radio at gmail.com. Says, why didn't the Republicans use filibuster to stop Obamacare? I'll get into that in a moment, Kevin. I appreciate the question. But Joel was on the line with us, and we had to run to break. And I want to finish with him. We've got Matt on the line as well. Get you at 434-882-4217. So you were saying, Joel.
1: Ask a Muslim about owning a dog or what we eat for food in America.
0: So
1: I'm
0: what?
1: Not saying everybody.
0: I eat vegetarian. Does that mean I cast aspersions on somebody who eats a hamburger?
1: No, I'm just saying that why are you coming to a country where there's alcohol, people love dogs, people love animals, and you come here and you're not trying to assimilate, you're trying to change.
0: And I think that's the dangerous thing is you're misunderstanding that Dr. Jasser and the majority of the Muslims living in this country do want to assimilate. And what Dr. Jasser at the American Islamic Forum on Democracy is all about is understanding that just like some of the tenets in the Old Testament, that we're not going to enforce in a free country, the same has to be held true of the Quran. So that's the difference. But the thing I'm the most worried about is that this is what they're trying to do. And by they, I mean the authoritarians, the ones that want us, you know, going after one another so they can step in and say, okay, obviously this Constitution doesn't work anymore, so we're just going to start knocking heads. That's what they want. That's what the authoritarians want. They want us turned on each other so we're not noticing when they take more and more of our rights away from us. That's what we have to be careful of. Hey, Matt, thanks for hanging on the line, my friend. How are you doing this morning?
2: Well, I'm surviving.
0: Good, good. That's all we can ask. Especially when I played Harry Reid earlier. I'm sure that, you know, gave you a little agita, yeah.
2: On this business with the Congress, I think this may end up being one of these things about, you know, be careful what you wish for. Because, now, I mean, stop and think. How much damage could these dismal bastards do if they were in office or if they were in session 40 hours a week?
0: I don't know. There
2: are times when I think that these people would be better serving us if they just took their paychecks, stayed in their district, and kept their mouths shut.
0: There's a case to be made for that, and you remind me of something I said earlier, Matt, about writing laws that are essentially redundant to other laws. And I brought up the Civil Rights Act, and it, as it had to survive filibusters by the Dixiecrats. I'll say, look at me when I'm talking to you, boy. So Senator Cleghorn, etc., tried to derail the Civil Rights Act. But in the Civil Rights Act, it specifically says that you cannot infringe my civil rights, and isn't voting a civil right, ipso facto, and to wit, anyone, election official or otherwise, that allows somebody who's not a citizen, not legally sanctioned to vote, they have violated my civil rights. Why do I need a new law to tell me about one that already existed? That's my question, is because we've become these legal hoarders. Our house is just piled high with laws. We look like one of those episodes of Hoarders. We've just piled code on top of more code. It's all sitting there where the cat used to get its dinner, and the front porch is covered with law books as well. We're legal hoarders. We just write laws that are quite honestly redundant to previous ones.
2: Well, I mean, I have been defending for years the NRA as a civil rights group.
0: Right.
2: It's not a gun lobby. It's a civil rights group. It is defending one of the specific rights in the Bill of Rights.
0: Exactly.
2: But also, I mean, you go on about the filibuster. The House and the Senate aren't passing the SAVE Act, not because they've got some kind of deadlock, but because they don't want to pass it.
0: Exactly. That's what we've been saying along.
2: The Democrats don't want to pass it because it cuts into their ability to fix an election. The Republicans don't want to pass it because, well, that'd get the Democrats mad at them. And for God's sakes, we can't have people mad at us.
0: That's some.
2: That's why we're the stupid party.
0: There are some Republicans who do that. But Marjorie Taylor Greene, bless her heart, on her way out the door, as she felt like she needed to leave a bag of burning J.D. Vance there, burning on the porch as she left, admitted that she was against the Save America Act because her construction company would find it more difficult to do. How did she say it? She danced around the subject of the fact that her husband and she employ non-citizens to do construction projects. Great. I want to know that before I buy a house built by you and your husband, because I'm not quite sure the carpentry's up to snuff then. I've seen how some of these houses in Venezuela and Haiti are built. Not sure code is the same, but these are what we used to call the Chamber of Commerce Democrats, Chamber of Commerce Republicans, the ones who are more interested in the dozen or so businesses in their district, not the 800,000 citizens, many of whom work at those businesses for sure, but the decisions are more about benefiting the business community than the community.
2: Well, and everybody's got an excuse for not doing the right thing.
0: Yeah.
2: Yep. And this is what it comes down to with so much of this. You know, who does Marjorie Taylor Greene represent? The people of her district or the business community of her district?
0: It's a weird thing, because you could make a case that, you know, making sure there's good job opportunities in her district. You guys in Dalton at WBLJ, you tell me. You're listening right now at 12:30. You're in Marjorie Taylor Greene's old district.
2: If their defense of what they are doing is to be able to bring in illegal aliens to hire, that doesn't sound like a good job situation.
0: No, it doesn't.
2: For the people in her district.
0: I understand that. And that's a bigger, that's a Ron Paul question. Ron Paul always said this isn't a question about immigration. It's a question about labor laws in the United States and this pandering of, you know, how higher wages, this, that. The light at the end of the tunnel is the oncoming newscast. Matt, you have a good morning, sir.
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5: 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Thanks for joining us today.
6: Barry, our motto for this year is stick with the fix in 26. And today's scripture really anchors that idea. Isaiah 26:3.
5: It says, "You will keep him in perfect peace whose mind is stayed on you because he trusts in you." 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
6: It does. In the original language, it literally means peace upon peace, a deep, settled calm. 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
5: 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Whose mind is stayed on you. 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
6: 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Stick with the fix in 26.
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20: For you, from Joe Thomas, it's First Thing Today.
0: It's my gift to you. Not entirely unlike, you know, one of those bags of chocolates, most of them with nuts you're allergic to, but that's okay. That's okay. We're just having a, you know, and this is, if nothing else, a master's class in free speech, because I'm not out here sales pitching someone. I get, you know, there are a handful of people I will tell you to go buy something from, and none of them are political figures. There. Mac McDonald on.
7: Make me smile. You just make me smile every morning.
0: Then my work here is done, or at least semi.
7: That's true. You know, that's exactly right.
0: He is.
7: Don't you love the word master class? That word, I don't know how long that word's been around, but it's like one of those descriptions. It's a master class. It's just a great word. I just love it.
0: You're right. I do like that word. He has got his sports reporter's notebook open. He teaches a master's class in sports broadcasting at the Dan Patrick School of Sportscasting after a career as an ACC legend. It was tough. Did they hire you to be an ACC legend when they first brought you out of Iowa?
7: Let's use those very loosely, as a matter of fact. But I did find out yesterday with one of my kids. I said, well, Scotty Scheffler's the number one. They go, who does he play for?
0: Ouch.
7: Anyway, the British Open underway. Scotty's 3-under. He just teed off on 10. He's in a group that's in second place. Right now, Daniel Brown from England, Sung Jae-im from Korea, they are 4-under. Getting ready to play 18. So
0: which course are they at this year?
7: They're at Royal Birkdale in Southport, which is Tommy Fleetwood's hometown.
0: Okay.
7: And so Tommy Fleetwood has never won a major, so this could be a big weekend. All right, I bring to you the discussion that started yesterday. Yes, the football media day is underway for the Atlantic Coast Conference, Mountain West, and for the Sun Belt yesterday. The Big 12, Pac-10, I think, you know, there'll be three or four media days next week. Jim Phillips is in his fifth year at the helm. Called the where things are the most consequential time in college sports. He took about 15 minutes or so of his 55 minutes at the dais to talk about the 7 NCAA team titles, 8 national runner-ups, 36 NCAA team titles in the last 5 years. Commissioners do this all the time just to boast about where their league is. As far as football, 11 bowl eligible teams, 7 teams with 9 or more wins, and that viewership, even more important, is up 68%. So every team will play 10 games against Power 4. He termed it the strongest non-conference schedule of any league. Well, this went on and on and on until he opened the floor then for Q&A. Thank goodness David Teal got the microphone first, because David, one of the greats, will ask at least the question that everybody wanted to know. Would you tell us about the playoff, for God's sakes, where your stance is and what? I've got 3 sound bites I broke down because I didn't want to just play the whole minute answer all to itself. All right, first of all, Jim Phillips, commissioner of the ACC, took his stance, said, look, we should have 24 teams in the college football playoff. Here's why.
16: And you have teams that truly could win a championship, and they're not invited, which we experienced a few years ago, and others have experienced the last couple of years. You don't have the right format. It is about greater access if you're going to have a true national championship.
7: Yeah, well, basically everybody should get a trophy and at least be honored if they, and you do get into a probably, political and vote and the way they're breaking things down. All right, so 24 teams, and by the way, they have to, the CFP committee, working with consultants, they have to make the change by December 1st this year. If not, we'll stay at 12. They can't move it after December 1. That's some bylaw or whatever.
0: I love
7: but
0: those.
7: 24 certainly will alter the regular season.
16: And there's a debate between 16 and 24. I've gone on record that I believe it. 24 is the right number for us. It would absolutely have to alter the regular season and when we start, and the calendar is really compressed, so we'd have to deal with that. But
0: you think
16: there's good momentum. Our coaches were unanimous, and our athletic directors were unanimous. Coming out of the spring and into the summer, nothing has changed.
7: Yeah, and I want to go on record too. I've never officially met Jim Phillips. I've never shaken his hand. Never, been with him with a glass of lemonade or iced tea. But I like him, and I like that he's not afraid to say, he's a Midwest guy, Chicago guy, and started as a team manager for University of Illinois basketball So you can work your way up in this business. But he's taken the stance. He goes, this is why not only we need 24, but this is why. Now, what they're doing is they're talking to the CFP committee, which Bud and I agreed this week. We were talking and getting ready for our show and said, you know, we need four people in the room, not 14, you know, not 20. We don't need the committee. We know how that works, right? Anyway, he asked the CFP and the consultants to look at the schedule this year in kind of a mock what happens if we get rid of conference games. And yeah, the regular season is going to be altered.
16: What we've asked the CFP to do, when I say we, I'm talking about all of the commissioners and Pete Bavakwa at Notre Dame, the 11 individuals in that room, is for our consultants to look at what is the value of those additional games? When could we play those additional games?
7: And that's just what we need to do. Start the season mid-August and not play a championship game. That's exactly what. Because, you know, the schools are going to say, look, we need 12. We need 12 games on our schedule, not the old 11 that we used to play. And so that makes a big difference, especially because of this transition. The 2026 season for the ACC brings, because you've got 17 teams, 12 teams are playing a 9-game conference schedule, 5 programs, Boston College, Clemson, Florida State, Georgia Tech, and North Carolina are playing only 8. And that's just because of an irregular schedule that they'll get on track and everybody will eventually get to, you know, playing 9 games. But the full slate. So now you have this whole tie-breaking procedure and what's going to happen with, you know, with the ACC.
0: Right.
7: So that means, well, I won't even go to the tie break because it, you know, how they're going to settle it, how they're going to break it down and so on and so forth, because it is going to be a, you know, they've got head to head, then percentage, and then they have a commissioner's drop. They can't figure it out, you know, if it just, you know, is too long. So anyway, that's, you know,
0: just play into February like the NFL does. I mean, you know, I know it'll technically take you into another class year.
7: Well, Joe, you can't do that because classes start in mid-January, and that's the problem.
0: Early,
7: you know,
0: admissions, I got it.
7: You know, and you got to reschedule the portal now because they say the two teams in the championship game are at a disadvantage because they probably cheated anyway at the portal and probably tampered their butts off to get, you know, and that's why they're in a championship game. Just ask.
0: I don't know. Say, you know, some of the complaints.
7: Look up Miami and two quarterbacks. Yeah, what?
0: A lot of the complaints these guys, you know, these commissioners and these league officials have, just strike me as me complaining that I have to put pants on when the FedEx guy comes to the door. It was my choice in the first place to be sitting around in my skivvies, and then the FedEx guy comes, and now I'm complaining that I made a rule that said I can walk around in my boxer shorts, and now somebody says I'm not allowed to. I'm like, oh gosh, complaining about somebody else. These are all self-inflicted wounds to these guys.
7: Yeah, it's and I don't want to. We just used the word masterclass, so I don't want to call this a money grab, but it certainly is a look at can a 2014 CFP erase the championship games that draw 25,000 to Charlotte, especially in the ACC.
0: Yeah, because now, they don't want to have to, you know, have Duke come back.
7: But you got to do it amongst all the Power Four. Everybody has to be in agreement to get rid of the conference championship games. And so Greg Sankey and the SEC are going, no, whoa. We get 70,000 in Atlanta for our game. You know, the TV money for the championship game is like big time.
0: Closer to professional football. When the SEC plays in Atlanta, it's closer to professional football than the Falcons are.
7: So there's a lot. I mean, there's so much discussion, and it's just going to be, we're going to be at 12 or 14 for probably a little while. There probably won't be an expansion for 3 or 4 years.
0: Well,
7: I mean,
0: what else will we talk about? By the way, Joel, and a research adjunct to our research department here, has traced the phrase masterclass to the writings of philosopher John Stuart Mill in 1860.
7: Oh, I love it.
0: There you go.
7: How good is that? Well, I love it.
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0: he discloses intelligence that he shouldn't have, but according to the leaker, much of the intelligence he's releasing was come upon while he was in office the first time. Meanwhile, in an indication of what their agenda is going to be if they win the House and Senate majority, Democrats in the House Judiciary Committee grilling prospective Attorney General Todd Blanche about getting the big job, kept pressing him on whether or not he was President Trump's lawyer still. President Trump has reversed that temporary pause on ICE agent traffic stops that we reported to you yesterday. In between all this, he launched a new wave of strikes against Iran. Secretary of War Hegseth said that the strikes began at noon yesterday and about 1 and 3 in the afternoon. Iranian officials say they struck a munitions dump. President Trump said that the Iranian government has returned a prisoner they've been holding since 2024, a U.S. citizen, a female, that had been held unjustly. The United States of America appreciates this gesture of goodwill by Iran, the Post went on to say. Acting Attorney General Todd Blanche, we told you that story. Oh, this is the one we haven't told you. ICE traffic stops can continue now. And those are some of our first things for this Thursday morning.
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6: Hi, everybody. I'm Jack Hanna. Since I was a boy growing up on a farm in Tennessee, I've been fascinated with animals. I'm not only in awe of their beauty and kindness, but also their tireless work ethic. Just look at the birds who gather supplies to build nests, or Swiss foxes who work hard to provide for their young, or penguins who travel up to 500 miles to secure food for their families, or bush babies whose impressive jump allows them to navigate the trees in the wild in search of fruit. 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Dogs keep us safe at airports. They comfort returning veterans, some of whom suffer from PTS. 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Go to AmericanHumane.org to learn more.
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14: Who, me? Wait, what?

0: It's not that our liberal friends are wrong. They just know so much that isn't true. Isn't that how it goes? And it's here's the problem with ideology is we all want people to do well. There are processes by which that is an undertaking, but your economic problems are a, pardon the phrase, a you problem. And that's where the conservative message comes off the rails. Is anything we say that regards real holistic opportunity to overcome your particular poverty now sounds like we're saying it's your fault. Because a liberal will come in behind us and say, did you listen to that guy? He made it sound like you being poor was your fault. Listen, let me tell you about the oligarchy. And the problem, the secondary problem conservatives have is there are a lot of Chamber of Commerce Republicans that have allowed enough of a schism to develop within the haves and have-nots in this country that we're making the case for the freaking left for them. Can we stop helping them? Stop getting in the way of things like the Save America Act. Stop proving them right, because they're not right. But then we go out and we do these things that make it look like we're exactly who they say we are. And if there's a reason, if you're a Republican office holder and you want to know why people like me go on the air and we sound like we're harsh about you, it's because we allow these things. Well, you know, they have a say and they have a right to the... No, this is what I talk about when I talk about legislative hoarding, legal hoarding, if you will. Our friend Wayne Cruz at the Competitive Enterprise Institute writes a wonderful report every year. When does that come out? I say just like yesterday. Remember yesterday we said, when is Joel Salatin's Rogue Farmers Conference? And it's next month. I'm on a winning streak when I ask this stuff. It usually comes true. Anyway, Wayne Cruz publishes a report called 10,000 Commandments. 10,000 Commandments, with tongue-in-cheek, obviously. God only needed 10. The U.S. government needs 10,000. This is the legislative hoarding that I'm talking about. We have laws that deal with this. We can arrest people for civil rights violations because they've allowed non-citizens to vote, therefore canceling out the civil rights, taking away the civil rights of an American citizen. Seems pretty straightforward. But they, you know, we want to wring our hands and think, well, we need to really write something new. Just go enforce the old. And yeah, there were laws on the books that were not good. A lot of them written by Democrats to protect their Caucasian constituency from a growing, prosperous black community once the Republicans were the ones that ended slavery. Oh, dear. 10,000 Commandments. The 2026 edition came out on April 9th of this year. Well, we can still have Wayne on. He's a good chat. This is from Wayne Cruz's chronicle of the legislative hoarding that we do just in this past year. This is from the 2026 10,000 Commandments. You can find it at CEI.org. Under studies, federal regulations' total compliance cost and economic effects are at least $2.153 trillion annually as of U.S. 2026 numbers. That's a conservative number. This marker is essentially unchanged from last year, as Trump's reported annualized regulatory costs savings of approximately $15 billion were offset by inflation applied to legacy economic costs of coincidentally similar magnitude. So Trump cut $15 billion in regulation and inflation went up $15 billion. Or took $15 billion. And understand that $15 billion that were taken by inflation, that's how much we devalued the U.S. dollars just last year. Think about that staggering number. We devalued $15 billion in a year. An October 2023 National Association of Manufacturers report models regulatory compliance at $3.079 trillion annually. Wayne Cruz's report goes down. U.S. households pay on average of $15,859 annually in hidden regulatory taxes, which consumes 15% of income and 20% of household expenses. Now, when he calls it regulatory tax, that's also accounting for the higher cost of manufacturing things, see the inflation before. These household outlays exceed expenditures on healthcare, food, transportation, entertainment, apparel, services, and savings. The only costs of housing which... Only the cost of housing, which stands at $26,266 annually, exceed the regulatory burden. The regulatory tax of $2.153 trillion rivals individual income taxes of $2.462 trillion of 2024. So this is from Wayne Cruz's report, 10,000 Commandments, the 2026 edition. Think about that for a second. Stagnant economy, inflationary pressures, high gas prices, yet we still, as an economy, generated $2.426 trillion in income tax collections for the federal government. I think our friend Bob from Farmville, Bob from Farmville, the host of the Good for America podcast, has talked about this frequently. If America's regulations were a country, it would be the 11th largest economy, ranking behind the Russian Federation and ahead of the Korean Republic, the South Korea. Think about that, that if just the cost of our regulations were an economy, it would be the 11th largest economy on the planet. It's legislative hoarding. We already have laws that address these things. We just don't want to enforce them.
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3: 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I'm John Summers. Life-threatening flash floodings pounding parts of Texas, Governor Greg Abbott declared a state of emergency across 59 counties.
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5: Along with meeting physical needs, says Billy Graham,
6: Jesus would see something even deeper. If only we could begin at the root of our problems, which is the disease of human nature that the Bible calls sin. This is why Christ came and died on the cross. The only way to change men is to get them converted to Jesus Christ. The greatest need of our great cities at this moment is evangelism.
5: We can help you find ways to tell your friends and neighbors about a personal relationship with Jesus Christ and how it will change their lives. 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We're the Billy Graham Evangelistic Association.
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0: So we don't have an accounting of. The point I was making is that the Democrats are united. The Republicans are not. The Republicans cannot come up with a strategy to overcome even the simplest, oldest trick in the book because they don't agree. There are senators, and this was where the 17th Amendment does us dirty, because the senators, some of them this year, are worried about getting reelected. So they... So they're pandering as senators were never meant to. See, all these things that exist in the Senate, the upper chamber, were designed for a body who was not supposed to be concerned with chasing votes down the street. The Senate was sent there by the state house in their home state. The idea of two senators in the same, you know, office or anything like that, that's long since passed. The Republicans come into town already ready to have a turf battle within their own party, and that's why the Democrats run rings around them when it comes to knowing and establishing what parliamentary procedure is.
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0: moral, virtuous person, but that does not make you a Christian.
1: What makes you a Christian, says Billy Graham, is surrendering your life to Jesus Christ.
0: Has there come a moment in your life when you repented of your sin? When you acknowledged that you were a sinner? When you said, oh God, I'm willing to turn from my sin? And then by faith, you received Christ as your Lord and Savior?
1: You can do that right now, and we can help. 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

0: From the Power to Press On, this is Barry and Kathy Amaker. Thanks for joining us today.
1: Barry, our motto for this year is Stick with the Fix in 26. And today's scripture really anchors that idea. Isaiah 26:3.
0: It says, "You will keep him in perfect peace whose mind is stayed on you because he trusts in you." That phrase, perfect peace, really stands out.
1: It does. In the original language, it literally means peace upon peace, a deep, settled calm. Not because everything around us is perfect, but because our focus is.
0: And that's the key. Whose mind is stayed on you. The word stayed means fixed, anchored, not drifting from one worry to the next.
1: We all have moments when our thoughts want to run toward fear, stress, or uncertainty. But this verse reminds us that peace comes when we keep bringing our minds back to God.
0: That's where our motto fits so well. When life feels broken or overwhelming, God is the fix, and we have to stick with Him.
1: Not just visit Him in a crisis, but stay with Him, stay in His Word, stay in prayer, stay focused on His promises.
0: The verse ends with, "Because He trusts in you." Peace isn't earned by effort, it flows from trust.
1: So as we move through this year, when distractions pull at your thoughts, remember the simple truth. Stick with the fix in 26.
0: Keep your mind stayed on Him and let God keep your heart in perfect peace. Thanks for joining us on Power to Press On.

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3: 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Listen, I need everyone to put your phones down. Yes, put it down. 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
0: Patrick's in Madison, Wisconsin. Hi, Patrick. How are you?
4: Hey, how's it going, Dave?
0: Better than I deserve. What's up?
4: So I'm 23 years old. I recently graduated college, been working for a little bit here, and I anticipate my salary over the next year being about $85,000.
0: Good. What did you get your degree in?
4: I'm working in software. That wasn't exact. I studied business.
0: But, okay, good. Great.
4: Where life brought me right now.
0: Yeah, well done. Good for you. 23 and 85K is no chump change. Good job.
5: Good job.
4: Thank you. And so I have, I guess my question here, I have about $25,000 in student loan debt,
0: mm-hmm.
4: and that's about, I think it's 4.25% right now,
0: mm-hmm.
4: Whereas I could, initially I was trying to pay that off as aggressively as possible, but now I'm kind of doing some of the math here, and my Roth 401k, I could hit the 24,500 limit there. And that seems to be a lot more money in the long time. So I did the math. I calculated the difference between what I would otherwise. I'd probably otherwise do about $10,000 toward that per year. So it's really looking at $15,000 per year compound up until I retire. And it almost seems more, the math checks out to where maxing out the Roth 401k.
0: You're leaving things out of your math formula, though. The things you left out of your math formula are probability of completion and also risk. And neither one of those are mathematically factored in. And you've added risk by leaving the student loan in place. And here's what we found. We did the largest research project on millionaires in North America ever done. We studied 10,167 of them. The number of them that said, Dave, we became a millionaire by not paying off my student loan and instead investing was precisely zero. No millionaires did your plan. None. They all said, I'm going to get completely clear of debt, have a clean life, be 23 years old and making $85,000 and be investing aggressively. You should pay off that $24,000 in 1 year or less if you're making $85,000 and you're 23 years old. And then start your 401k. And don't put a dime in investments until you get that stupid student loan cleared up. This is not a freaking pet. It's not a leverage project. You left risk out of your equation.
4: I guess I'm just worried about, like...
0: Okay, you do what you want to do. I told you what to do. Now you go do what you want to do. Aaron is in Cincinnati. Hey, Aaron, welcome to the Ramsey Show.
5: Hey, thanks for having me.
0: Sure.
5: So my question is, we're at basically baby step five, I would say, somewhat. My wife's family, they have 30 acres. They gifted the kids all an acre. And we sold our house last December, and we moved in with them. And her uncle is going to be the one building the house at a much better price than what we could ever buy. And so my question is, so we have the numbers of basically $130,000 down for the house. And I'm wondering if I should, depending on how the build goes, to cash in my wife's 401k of $37,000 in case things go over at the end. I have $127,000 in my 401k, and she's a stay-at-home mom with our two kids.
0: No, you should not cash in a 401k to do a build. And no, you should not be $37,000 over on your build. You need to do a budget in detail and then pick the appliances and the tile and the flooring and the brick and the roof that fits the budget.
5: Right.
0: And if your uncle does know what he's doing, the budget should be accurate.
5: Right. I guess the concern was her sister and brother both build houses by the same guy, and I guess the what gets thrown around is always it's going to cost what's going to cost, and they try to stay within budget, but with
0: he doesn't know what he's doing.
5: I guess one could assume that, right?
0: Yeah. I mean, because I just built a house, and it was millions of dollars, and it was within 1% of budget. Because the builder put the budget together. We went over the budget before we broke ground, and I told the decorator, my wife, and the builder, this is the freaking budget. We're not spending more than this. So make it work. And guess what? We did.
5: Okay. All right.
0: Don't Good plan to fail.
5: No, I don't want to plan to fail.
0: Well, I mean, you're hiring a guy that fails. The last two times he failed.
6: And you're already thinking about how to cover the failure. 401k.
0: How am I going to cover the failure? No, we're not going to do that. That's not an okay way of doing this. This is what happens when your uncle builds your house. They draw the plan on a paper bag on the hood of a pickup.
6: I sure hope not.
0: God. No. No, no, no, no, no, no, no, no, no, no. Don't do that. No. Guys, when you're building a home, the reason people screw up building homes is you need a detailed blueprint that produces a detailed budget, that produces a detailed schedule, line by line by line. So before you break ground in June, you should know in March we're putting in the trim. The cabinets are going in February. We know exactly when they're happening to the day, February the freaking 12th. And the cabinets are going to cost this because we bid them out. The The plumbing fixtures are going to cost this because we bid them out. There's this many bathrooms, this many toilets, and this many sinks. And we're not buying the engraved sink. We don't have a budget for it. Or we are buying the engraved sink because we have a budget for it. Whatever. I've done both. But, yeah, the gold inlay crap or whatever that goes in the formal powder bath. Shoot me. But I did buy it. Yes.
6: I was going to say, I know you got it, though.
0: Yeah, you know I got it. You know, it's SWI. Sharon wants it. But we didn't make it up after we started.
6: You didn't go over
0: that
6: budget.
0: That was in the deal when we started. The powder bath gets extra upgrade, right?
6: But when you set your budget, surely a portion of it is that contingency, that 1% or whatever that it will go over. Like,
0: you can have in your mind a contingency.
6: Yeah, but
0: or whatever.
6: If you say
0: you just have the money to cover it, but
6: yeah.
0: Don't plan on, well, we just don't know. We're making this crap up as we go.
6: Because,
0: I built a house one time, and a country music star built a house across the street, and it took them 2 years longer, and they spent literally twice as much money.
6: It's unbelievable.
0: To build the exact same square footage. And both of them massive houses. Mm-hmm. Both of them massive. But because the country music star and her decorator used the I'm going to build by change order method. I'm going to make it up as I go.
6: I'm going to look at it and then decide I don't want it and change it.
0: Yeah. And they would put stuff in, tear stuff out, put stuff in, tear stuff out, reorder stuff. The builder was ready to shoot them both.
6: Wow.
0: It was like a career house. He couldn't get away from it. It was like the worst nightmare of next door to the best possible scenario. So you don't have to do that. And if your relative is incompetent, don't use your relative.
6: Yeah, because he knew that going in.
0: Yeah. And, he's giving us a good deal. He's not giving you a good deal if he's going to be $37,000 over. That's not a good deal. You have to have a predictable environment in these things and control the controllables. It's project management. And when you do that, then you're going to be fine. And be careful about building on family land where we're all in a compound. What happens when you want to sell it?
6: Yeah, that's a good point.
0: Who's going to be pissed? All of them. Because you broke up the commune.
6: You're locked in.
0: Yeah. But Daddy gave me a free acre. Yeah, but it comes with you're stuck there forever.
6: Life.
0: And the number of times you want to live there forever is pretty close to zero. So be careful with that part, too.
6: Wow.
0: Nope, we don't cash out 401ks to go cover overages that shouldn't have occurred because we should have had a good budget. Moral of the story. And that's how you do it. So my builder and I were laughing about this. He's become a good friend. The last three guys that built houses for me are all good friends because we simply developed a plan and executed the plan.
6: You didn't give them a headache.
0: And I'm the easiest guy. I wrote checks exactly when I was supposed to because I had the money and there's no bank involved. There's no appraiser involved.
6: Yeah, that's great for them.
0: There's no bull crap involved. And so we just write a check, build the house, and write a check, take a monthly draw. They get their money. They stay on track. They don't have any issue with me as long as they're on track. And if something's wrong, we come over, we look at it, we fix it, and we keep going.
6: Yeah.
0: We stay on track. So he said, you need to write a book on how to build a house. But it really wouldn't be that long. I just covered it in that segment. If you want to win with money in 2026, you can't keep living normal. Normal's broke. You need a plan. Get a personalized plan and start living like no one else by downloading our Every Dollar app today.
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8: Estimated national security as the U.S. conducts new strikes on Iran. He spoke at the Pennsylvania Defense and Innovation Summit Wednesday afternoon.
9: We're clearing every obstacle to building the defense industrial base.
8: He touted a $10 billion investment in Pennsylvania's defense industrial base. Trump said the state will play a key role in building the arsenal of freedom. Trump reiterated previous presidents should have taken action on Iran. Trump took aim at New York Governor Kathy Hochul for enacting the first-in-the-nation freeze on new hyperscale data centers. The president slammed the move in a Truth Social post Wednesday and called for the state to change its policy immediately. The Trump administration has pushed for more innovation in the U.S., and he wrote in his post, data centers are tremendous wins for the states and communities that are lucky enough to get them. Texas Governor Greg Abbott ordered an independent investigation into last week's deadly ICE shooting in Houston.
10: The Texas Rangers are now going to be involved in an investigation of this matter.
8: He says there's an expectation the nation's immigration laws will be enforced, but he says it can be done without gunfire, pointing to the state's own border security operations. Minnesota Governor Tim Walz defends his pardon of a convicted child rapist who was later deported by federal authorities. The Trump administration said Tu Lu Vang, a foreign national convicted of assaulting a child, was removed from the U.S. after his pardon. Louisiana Senator John Kennedy expressed skepticism about increasing the Supreme Court's annual budget. Kennedy's a member of the Senate Appropriations Committee. His comments come as justices say they need more money to protect them and their families against a surge in threats toward federal judges. From America's News Network, USA Radio News.
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8: A new incident management team took over operations on the Aspen Acres fire in southern Colorado. Incoming incident commander Rich Cowger says his team expects to be on the fire for the next 2 weeks.
12: They really set our team up for some success as we move forward through our next 14 days here to help take care of the community.
8: The latest update places the blaze at more than 99,000 acres and just 36% contained. Yellowstone National Park officials say the bison, which tossed a 64-year-old grandfather 8 feet into the air, will not be euthanized. Carl Issa McDaniel was visiting the Bridge Bay Campground near Yellowstone Lake in Wyoming with his 13-year-old grandson when the incident occurred last week. He suffered a broken femur and underwent surgery after the attack, but he told CNN he was already up and standing. A scary Wednesday morning for students at the University of Texas San Antonio when a tornado roared near the campus. Fire Department spokesman Woody Woodward says the twister hit at least two apartment complexes, blowing the roof off one.
13: Buildings are secured and residents are not going to be allowed to go back in those buildings at this time.
8: The high winds also struck a shopping center, damaging the outside of a movie theater. President Trump has fired the newly appointed U.S. attorney for Seattle just hours after a federal court selected her for the position. I'm John Summers, USA Radio News.
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0: Hey, George Camel here. 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
4: President Trump says Iran freed a U.S. citizen detained in 2024. In a post on Truth Social, Trump said the woman was released as a gesture of goodwill. He said she's safely out of the country and in good condition. The rain-soaked Texas Hill Country is getting hit with yet another day of flooding.
5: We are dealing with and responding to a flood that is likely going to break records.
4: Governor Abbott has already issued disaster declarations for the area north and west of San Antonio. Todd Blanche faces some tough questions from the Senate today in his bid to become the next U.S. Attorney General. Blanche has served as acting Attorney General since Trump fired Pam Bondi in April. In Wednesday's hearing, senators grilled Blanche on the anti-weaponization fund, which would give $1.8 billion to victims of the Biden administration. Blanche also faced questions about his handling of the department files related to convicted sex offender Jeffrey Epstein. Mexico's foreign ministry formally asked U.S. prosecutors to investigate the deaths of Mexican illegal aliens who have died in ICE custody.
6: The request by the Mexican government follows the recent death of Mexican national Lorenzo Salgado Arujo, who was shot and killed by an ICE agent during a July 7th raid in Houston. At least 17 Mexican nationals have died during immigration enforcement operations throughout President Trump's second term, with 14 deaths reported while in ICE custody and 3 during operations by other agencies. During a news briefing, the president of Mexico, Claudia Sheinbaum, said, "I don't think anyone approves of this situation." I'm Scott Carr.
4: It's the hottest time of year, and a physician's raising awareness about dehydration in seniors. Dr. Ronan Factora with the Cleveland Clinic says seniors have less water in their body because the amount goes down as you get older, so seniors can't afford to lose as much as the rest of the population. From America's News Network, USA Radio News.
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10: U.S. Senators John Ossoff and Reverend Raphael Warnock announced over $26 million in federal funding for Georgia to support infrastructure projects in the ports of Savannah and Brunswick, as well as a transportation project in Cobb County. Savannah CEO reports that the funding will be used to install fiber connections for connected vehicles in the ports, improve efficiency in freight operations, and realign Cobb Parkway at McCollum Parkway in Cobb County. Senators Ossoff and Warnock emphasized the importance of securing federal funding to keep supply chains running smoothly and communities better connected. I'm Thomas Cage.
11: A new warning from economist and artificial intelligence experts says governments and businesses need to prepare now for the rapid rise of AI.
12: Researchers from Stanford University's Digital Economy Lab have released an open letter signed by more than 200 economists and AI experts. The group says artificial intelligence could become dramatically more powerful over the next decade, creating major economic benefits while also putting some jobs at risk. The researchers urging policymakers and industry leaders to establish some safeguards and policies that ensure AI works alongside people and benefits society as a whole. I'm Monica Nelson.
11: The cause of death for actor Sam Neill is revealed. The 78-year-old died of pneumonia earlier this week, surrounded by family in Sydney, Australia. I'm John Summers, USA Radio News.
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Welcome. Great to have you with us. This is the Todd Stearns Radio Show. Happy to have you with us today. I want you to write your telephone. You will need this if you plan on calling in. 901-260-5926 is our number. That's 901-260-5926. Dylan, I have senioritis. You know, we announced, 3 weeks ago, 4 weeks ago, getting ready to stop doing the Newsmax show. And I got to tell you, I am looking forward to having my afternoons back. This is the Todd Stearns Radio Show. Happy to have you with us today. I want you to write your telephone. You will need this if you plan on calling in. 901-260-5926 is our number. That's 901-260-5926. Dylan, I have senioritis. You know, we announced

0: I mean, you already wake up early as it is, and now you're going to bed late at night.
1: My cardiologist is very happy with this news. Yeah. He said I needed to slow down just a smidge. Just a smidge. So we're still going to be doing stuff with Newsmax, but we're ramping up. I think it's another week. So we've had a lot of fun with it. But I got to tell you, I love the radio show. And honestly, Dylan, I will say that our video on the video that we do for the radio show is network quality.
0: I'd say so. Props to Ian, the intern.
1: Yes.
0: Doing a great job.
1: An excellent job. So anyway, it's going to be, all that to say, it's going to be nice to get out and, 3 o'clock Eastern, you got the rest of the day ahead of you. So it's going to be sort of nice. Again, 901-260-5926, our telephone number. That's 901-260-5926. A lot of stories. President Trump addressing the nation tonight. This is going to be a long day. For the reporter crowd, a long day. And the president, 9 o'clock Eastern time, will be addressing the nation. And we're getting some drips and drabs of what that might be. We understand that the president is probably going to be saying something about proof they have that a foreign country, more than likely China, meddled in the 2020 presidential election. Now, I just have a question for you all. Do you think that is this still a big issue for you? Are you still, when it comes to what happened in 2020, is that still an issue that matters to you? And the reason why I ask that is because no matter what the president says tonight, the reality is there's really not much that can be done to change what has happened since that election. And I'm going to go through that with you because, again, I know there are some, there are some people out there in Podcastistan, and they're trying to tell you that, well, we're going to be able to undo the election results. We'll be able to reinstate President Trump retroactively. All of the policies and things that were passed or all of the things that were advanced by the Biden administration would be undone. And that it's just not true. So I'm going to break down exactly what could happen if the president is able to come out and say, beyond a shadow of a doubt, we have proof that the Chinese meddled in the election. Now, CBS News says the president is expected to discuss other issues as well as the Chinese meddling. One of the allegations is that Beijing actually compromised voter data. And there's also evidence the CIA knew about all of this and did not share that information with the president during his first term in office. And we understand that a number of high-ranking administration officials will be a part of the president's address. Of course, Caroline Levitt is saying these are all anonymous sources speculating, and you got to tune in to see what the president's going to say. Now, the president earlier this week disclosed a few details. The president has long insisted the 2020 election was stolen from him due to rampant fraud. And the question of Chinese involvement has been one of those mysterious questions. Again, this is from the CBS News reporting. So anyway, what happens? Let's just say the president, he's got China dead to rights. We know beyond a shadow of a doubt that the Chinese actually did the dirty deed, that the Chinese fixed the elections, they rigged the elections for Joe Biden. So let's just assume that's all true. The question is there any recourse? What can Trump do about that? You're not going to rerun the 2020 election. That's over and done with. Once Congress counted the electoral votes, once the term was served, the four-year term, it's over. There's no going back for a do-over. And there's also no mechanism within our founding documents, within the U.S. Constitution, that would allow President Trump to be retroactively installed.

0: can't do that. But here's what you can do, and this is where it'll get interesting. I mean, there could be criminal prosecutions. That's one possibility. And if there was voter fraud, forgery, conspiracy, and you've got the goods on these people, they can be arrested. They can be sent to prison for the rest of their lives. You can also sue, by the way. I mean, there could be individuals. And if you were harmed, maybe your business was harmed by illegal conduct, and that illegal conduct being the Biden administration, then you could sue. Now, the other part of this, and I think this is where Trump is probably going tonight, is the legislative remedies here. And there's only one. It is the Save America Act. And the president is pretty infuriated that the Republicans in the Senate have not been able to get this through. I mean, it's just incredibly frustrating. And I get it. I feel bad for the president. But the fact of the matter is that the Senate Majority Leader, John Thune, is a never-Trumper. Always has been. So there you go, ladies and gentlemen. That's kind of where we're at right now. And I think that's ultimately where Trump is going with all of this. But again, are we... You've got a lot of other big, big problems in this country right now. And by the way, chief among them is Iran. And I tried to warn you folks. I said, look at the clock and these MOUs. And it's now interesting because anybody coming out this memorandum of understanding that J.D. Vance concocted, well, it's not working. And anybody who actually said what I just said gets attacked by people who say, oh, well, you're just a never Trumper. No, that's not it at all. The fact of the matter is the Iranians are still shooting at us, and they're shooting at the boats and the ships in the Strait of Hormuz. There is no ceasefire. So this is going to be an issue we're going to have to deal with during the campaign cycle. Are prices coming down? I mean, I've noticed gas prices where I live are on the way down. Grocery store prices, they are not. And a lot of people, and we had a report earlier, people are having to use their credit cards now, which used to be for emergencies only, but they're having to use their credit cards to buy groceries. You're not hearing the administration addressing those concerns. And those pocketbook issues will come back and bite the administration in the behind if they are not careful. 901-260-5926 is our telephone number. That's 901-260-5926. Dylan, the story that we shared with the nation yesterday about the Memphis pizza joint, Tamboli's, sort of went viral.
1: I'd say at least viral.
0: You know, here's what gets me about this, and I see this all the time. One of the people on one of the conservative networks actually stole our content. All these people stealing our content. This was a story that was original for us. It was an exclusive, and you got all these folks that are out there stealing it now.
1: You know, it's funny. Several people brought it up to me yesterday, and I was the first person to say, well, you know, Todd Starnes, you know, came out with that first, right? And they're like, oh, I didn't know that.
0: Mm-hmm. 'Cause
1: they're not giving you credit.
0: Yeah, you know, I'm not going to call them out. It's just kind of a sleazy thing to do. And by the way, it happens all the time. All the time. You know, we're putting out the content, and then they steal it, and they're grifters. And that's one of the reasons why when, you know, we share a story, we tell you where it came from and who wrote the story. We want to be able to honor that person. So anyway, we've got an update on that story that went viral. The Tamboli's, which is a Memphis pizza joint owned by a far leftist, and he told his staff no National Guard troops can eat here. You're not allowed to eat here if you are in the National Guard or you're part of this Memphis Safe Task Force. And so they have been deluged. It was you folks lit up the phones. I know it was you because we were the only people telling folks, call the restaurant. They had to shut down their phone system. There were so many people calling in, so many people sending emails. And so anyway, they said one of the local TV stations went out and interviewed the guy. His name is Miles Tamboli. And it turns out that he's doubling down. He says, absolutely, I stand by everything we did. And he's not apologizing. He's not doing anything. But he said that he will not be deterred from his beliefs. And we've got the story, the full statement over at toddstearns.com. And I would urge you to get over there and read the story. It's just bizarre. I mean, why would you basically put your entire business at risk? It makes absolutely no sense to me. But anyway, the guy is standing by what he said. And Congressman Tim Burchett said, who lives over in East Tennessee, said that he would drive all the way to Memphis not to eat at the restaurant. I love that. Love that. So anyway, a lot of people are admiring this guy now. They're saying that he's a man of principle, and that's important. And so he's getting some accolades. Many others are calling for a boycott. I don't know. We shall see. Let's go to the phones real quick. Georgia, WDUN. Cott is, did I get your name correct?
2: Scott.
0: Scott. Scott, my apologies. Scott, okay. Scott, what's going on?
2: Well, I listen to you about every day from WDUN here in Gainesville, and I even listened to you while you were here for a brief period, and I just heard you announce that you were going to stop Newsmax, and I want to say congratulations, and the reason I say that is we lost Martha Zollard several weeks ago, and she announced that she was going to retire on Friday, but she passed away the Monday before Friday, and her physician had told her to slow down, and she started campaigning for Rick Jackson in Georgia, but she would tell that, but she, I think she dropped one and picked up another one or two on the side, so I'd like to listen to you for another 15, 20 years. I'm 70, so I'm hoping we're both around, and I encourage you to go home at 3 o'clock, walk the dog, turn the news off, don't do any podcasts, just take it easy, because she was saying the other day that you had complications similar to Senator Lindsey Graham, and I have some issues in my heart, and sometimes we think we know what we know, but I'm encouraging you to go home, please, and just chill, please.
0: Scott, no, I hear you, and that just means so much, what you just shared, and really it was the staff and the team, and they're saying, Todd, you gotta ease up. And I'm a workaholic. I admit it. I love work. I love being active. But you're right. I've got to have that downtime. And ironically, I really started thinking about this when I was in the hospital and I had everything turned off. And I was so relaxed. I just, there was the blood pressure and everything was fine. So I think this is going to be a good thing. And, you know, it will allow us to focus more on what we're doing on the radio show. But more importantly, to your point, Scott, you know, you got to take care of yourself. And, you know, it's I say that all the time, and yet I'm not listening to my own advice. So anyway, we love the folks at Newsmax, but I love life and breathing even more. And so I got to get out there, and we're going to have a good time.
2: You said that one of the staff members made you go to the hospital, you know, and had that member not been there, and that was a thing from God. Had he not been there, you and I would not be having this conversation right now.
0: That thought does not. Yes, you're absolutely right, and I do think about those things. I remember what Senator Tommy Tuberville said about Lindsey Graham, that he basically worked himself to death. And, you know, you don't want to live your life like that. You may think you want to, but you really don't. And so you got to just figure out what is the most important thing, you know, for you, prioritize those things. And then the stuff that really maybe doesn't matter at the end of the day, you just don't do. And that's what we've decided to do here. Scott, I have got to go run for a break, but I sure do appreciate your kind words. And thank you for listening to WDUN. All right, our number, 901-260-5926. That's 901-260-5926. This is the Todd Stearns Show.
3: He's a man of his word. Todd Stearns.
0: Hi. Hi, this is Todd Starnes. And you know what's sad? How many people spend the entire summer trying to hide, wearing black in 95-degree weather, avoiding the pool, dodging pictures, trying to suck it in everywhere they go? And listen, that's not vanity. 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Look, I've been there myself, and that's one reason Calitrin made such a difference for me, because it wasn't some extreme plan that I couldn't stick to. It was simple, taken at night, and it finally helped my body start working with me instead of against me, and I've lost a lot of weight.
4: 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I've lost over 40 pounds myself with Calitrin, and honestly, summer feels completely different when you can actually feel good again.
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0: welcome back to the Todd Starnes Radio Show. Interesting story out of Florida. A 76-year-old woman really upset at the DMV over her brand new license plate. Take a listen to Cut 31, please.
1: There are people who ask for funny license plates, and then there's this nice lady. The state of Florida sent these tags to Nancy Delastrito, who is almost 77 and lives in a senior community in Pompano Beach. Here's her initial reaction.
2: Really? Really? No, DMV, no.
1: The plates read SQZ-A55 with a juicy Florida orange there in the middle. But some people, including Nancy and a lot of the older men in her neighborhood, think it spells out something else. I think you can guess. At first, she was pretty mad about it.
2: I went ballistic. And I said, I can't even believe how this could pass through inspection. I assume there's an inspection.
1: The plates are legit, however, part of an automatic 10-year renewal stamped out at a state prison in North Florida, and she can get them exchanged. But she's starting to come around to the idea of keeping them on her Hyundai Sonata.
2: I can handle it if I get a few honks here and there. Actually, being over 70, I might like a few honks. Okay?
1: Okay. Nancy told our friends at CBS Miami she's been asking people what they think, and by a wide margin, 26-1, they say, keep the plates. And enjoy the laughs.
0: Yeah, so anyway, it's not one orange, it's two plump, juicy oranges, and the words squeeze ass. That's why grandma's a little unnerved. What do you think she ought to do? Should she keep the license plates and enjoy the honks?
3: Absolutely. She has to keep them.
0: You got to.
3: I mean, that's a funny license plate.
0: It's pretty darn funny. SQZ... Plump oranges, A55. Well done, Grandma. So there you have it. Grandma's sons and her 89-year-old neighbor say keep the plates. What would you tell Grandma? 901-260-5926. This is the Todd Starnes Show.

0: God calls us to come alongside people who hurt.
1: Thousands of Christians through the ages have given their lives to help their neighbor, to relieve poverty, to care for the sick. Certainly the church is to be concerned about the social injustices in our world.
0: Along with meeting physical needs, says Billy Graham,
1: Jesus would see something even deeper. If only we could begin at the root of our problems, which is the disease of human nature that the Bible calls sin. This is why Christ came and died on the cross. The only way to change men is to get them converted to Jesus Christ. The greatest need of our great cities at this moment is evangelism.
0: We can help you find ways to tell your friends and neighbors about a personal relationship with Jesus Christ and how it will change their lives. 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Then click where it says, Grow in Your Christian Faith. That's findpeacewithgod.net. We're the Billy Graham Evangelistic Association.
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0: And welcome back, everybody. It's the Todd Stearns Radio Show. This story out of CNBC, getting a lot of play. CNBC listing America's worst states to live in. And most of them were in the South. And it's really ironic because many of these states are seeing the largest population booms in the country. Republican leaders, this coming from Fox News. Joshua Q. Nelson is the writer. Republicans are firing back at CNBC after the financial news outlet released its annual quality of life rankings, placing conservative red states in all the bottom 10 spots on the list, even as official census data shows those very states are leading the nation in population growth. CNBC faced a wave of online mockery and conservative backlash following the release of its America's Top States for Business. Critics quickly took to social media to call out CNBC, alleging liberal bias. Governor Sarah Huckabee Sanders of Arkansas says somebody must have forgotten to tell the tens of thousands of new Arkansans who have moved to our state in the last few years about this CNBC report, because they're voting with their feet and voting overwhelmingly for the common sense conservative leadership Arkansas offers. You know, that's true. I love my time living. I lived in New York City for 15 years, lived in Brooklyn, New York, and it was a great time. Loved it. Had great neighbors, great shops and businesses. But I got to tell you, other than that, the politics in New York City make it unlivable and unbearable now. I lived there under, Michael Bloomberg and then Comrade de Blasio. And it got progressively worse. And when you look at the taxes and the cost of living in a place like New York City, why in the world would anybody subject themselves to that? I want to read this. This is counting down from the 10 worst quality of life rankings. The bottom 10, Arkansas, Oklahoma, Alabama, Missouri, Utah, Georgia, Louisiana, Indiana, Texas, and Tennessee. All 10 states are Republican-led and voted for President Donald J. Trump in 2024. So I'm curious your thoughts here on the CNBC reporting. Governor Greg Abbott's press secretary, Andrew Malaris, said CNBC's ranking is flawed and does not reflect reality. But may I just say something here? I don't think we ought to be pushing back that much. And here's the reason why. And you folks in North Carolina and Virginia, you know what I'm talking about here. You guys had beautiful states, beautiful people, great food, great culture, all that kind of stuff. And then all the Yankees started moving in, and they brought their politics with them. And now you have beautiful red states like North Carolina and Virginia. One of them's gone blue. The other's gone purple. And the problem is the liberals are bringing their politics with them, which is insane. Why would you do that? By the way, it's happening right now. It's happening right now in Texas. I'm telling you, we need to put up we're full. We need to put up big signs at the Welcome Center saying, keep on driving. Don't stop here. There is a great piece of audio that's circulating on Instagram, and it's a lady who's doing, I guess, her walk through her neighborhood. And she's done with CNBC. Here's what she had to say.
1: You see, down south, we don't deal with all that tomfoolery that y'all dealing with over there in New York City or California or Maine or Minnesota. You know, all you woke states. We don't deal with that. You see, around these parts, we believe in God, guns, and butter. And in that order. God, and his name is Jesus Christ, let's not be confused. Pretty much all of us are conceal and carry. There will be no entering into every household in America, that part, and catch it. And we love to eat, so we put butter on everything. And I mean everything, that part. And I did not mention it, but let me be very, very clear. Got guns, butter. But also, we are very, very common sense and patriotic. See, unlike the Supreme Court Justice Ketanji Brown Jackson, we know what a woman is, that part. And there will be American flags flying in everybody's yard, okay? So if you have a problem with that, you may not want to move down south. Yes, the homes are cheaper, but they look just as good as those high homes y'all paying for up north. And on the east and west coast, that part, we're comfortable, classy. All the white boys in the Cajun Navy is our friends, that part. You see, when the tornadoes and hurricanes happen, they come on through. And they don't care what color the hand is that they helping, that part. Our men are not emasculated, at least not around these parts they ain't. And chivalry, sure enough, not dead. And last but not least, we believe in keeping our babies around here, okay? So Allah to your Akbar over there, you will not be entering into every household in America. And all that yelling and screaming and pro-lifers face around these parts don't work. You feel me? Because we hit that part. God bless. Welcome to the South.
0: Yeah, I like this lady. Dylan, I can't think of a single thing she got wrong there.
2: No, that sums it up pretty much. Yeah, if you come to the South, that's what you'll see mm-hmm. and you'll get.
0: And a lot of butter.
2: A lot of butter.
0: She's not lying there.
2: We don't do the margarine. Like, no. I don't like that.
0: That's or that, what is it, the I can't believe it's not butter?
2: Yeah, and it's not.
0: I can.
2: Yeah, I really can. I can taste it.
0: God, and his name is Jesus.
2: Yeah.
0: Oh, she also said that the Southern men are not emasculated.
2: Yeah.
0: This is a fair point, especially when you see what's coming out of the northern states these days. And California rough. In general.
2: It is very rough seeing some of the so-called men that are up north.
0: Oh, I know. And you can tell, too, you know, when a California guy moves into like a neighborhood in Texas, hello, boys, we're here. You know, and they're looking for the avocado toast and all that kind of stuff. Yeah, we just don't do that here in the South.
2: Todd, I do like avocado toast. But I am a man. I am a real man.
0: But well, there you go. So but,
2: it's not what I search out for, but I will eat it if it's in front of me.
0: I like that lady. Wow, she was walking fast too. She wasn't out of breath or anything either. That was impressive.
2: Got the dog with her, it sounded like.
0: Yeah, I love that. So all that to say, okay, if you don't like those things, then don't move down south. You know, the other part of that problem is that you've got people moving down to the South and there are many people now who have their own little goats and chickens and whatnot, and you've got Yankees moving into the southern states, and they're filing complaints at City Hall because their neighbors have a rooster or the neighbors have chickens. You know, you got to deal with that. You know, if you can't handle livestock, you need to head right back across the Mason-Dixon line. 901-260-5926 is our telephone number. That's 901-260-5926. And this segment of the Todd Stern Show brought to you by our friends at Newsmax. 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
0: 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This is the Todd Stearns Radio Show. Come on, Fox News, do better. So Fox News stole our story on the Memphis pizza joint. No attribution at all. And it is one of their, it's one of their top stories. And again, it's just, it's unfortunate, but that's the way it goes. You know, a lot of people, they listen to this show and they take our content, mainly because it's good content. And number two, it's always vetted content. So maybe we should wear that, I guess, maybe as a badge of honor that people keep stealing our stuff. But it would be very nice if you folks out there would just give us attribution. 901-260-5926. That's 901-260-5926. Let's go to the phone lines, Say hello to Charles in North Carolina, WSIC, our great affiliate out there. Hi, Charles. What's on your mind tonight?
9: Hey, Don. So getting back to Trump's speech tonight, it is the 2020 election and getting to the bottom of election interference and irregularities is still an issue for me, because if we don't get to the bottom of it, it's going to happen again. And I see that coming up in the midterms. And so what I'd like to see the president do tonight, Todd, is I'd like him to lay out all the evidence that he has, just tell the American people the truth. We can handle it, you know, lay it all out there. And when he lays it out there, I think he should take the opportunity to declare a national security emergency and implement measures to safeguard our elections. Now, Todd, a national security authorization is different than an executive order, because it can't be challenged in court and it can't be challenged in Congress because of the law that was passed in 1983. So I suspect and I hope to God that that's what he's going to do, because if there's irregularities and cheating by any form, whether it's illegal aliens voting, whether it's foreign interference, whether it's whatever, and the Democrats get back in power, it's going to be hell for President Trump. And his agenda is going to go nowhere. It's going to be impeachments. It's going to be lawfare. And once they get back in power, Todd, I don't think they're ever going to relinquish power.
0: Charles, when you say declare a national emergency, what do you want the president to do at that point?
9: Well, so what I'd like him to do is to implement what's in the SAVE Act, to say, hey, there's a national emergency. Because of that, in order to safeguard the elections, we're going to require that voters show proof of ID. They're going to have to show proof of citizenship when they register to vote. We're going to have ICE agents, or we're going to have, you know, law enforcement at certain polling locations and areas that are suspect and have a history of a fraud. Be monitoring, extra monitoring of these foreign countries and how they could possibly hack into, election systems throughout the country. I think he needs to get specific, and I think he needs to do that, because, Todd, right now, as much as I want it to pass, I don't think the SAVE Act is going to pass because of John Thune in the Senate. And and even if it does pass, even though they tucked it away in this NDAA, you could always have that Senate parliamentarian say that that's unconstitutional and strike it out, and then we're left with nothing. So that's what I'd like to see him do.
0: Charles, we'll see what the president does here. Here's my concern. I don't think we just need another speech tonight. We need action, and we need the president he needs to do something, because we've heard these things before, and now we need some action. And this, to your point, this could be one of those action points if he declares a national emergency. But we've got to secure the ballot box. And I just have grave fears. If the economy is not doing well and we have low turnout among Republicans, it could get pretty dicey out there. And the margins are too small for us to have any mistakes or to have lethargy within the Republican ranks. So, Charles, thank you for that call. 901-260-5926, our telephone number. That's 901-260-5926. Dylan, I have an update on a story from Yellowstone. You saw the video of the grandpa that got manhandled by the bison.
2: Yes, launched 8 feet in the air.
0: Mm-hmm. The grandpa's going to be okay, but he broke multiple bones and he had to have surgery, but he's going to be fine.
2: Good.
0: He's in good spirits. So here's the reporting from TMZ. It turns out they were actually going to consider killing the bison.
2: Wow.
0: The bison, again, this is from Fox News, the bison that seriously injured a man in the viral attack last week will not be euthanized. Park officials confirmed the wild animal will remain in the park despite the shocking encounter. Well, I think the bison needs to hold a press conference here and just say, hey, I thought my life was in danger.
2: Well, you could be like, well, I thought this was my house. Like, you guys were on my property.
0: Well, of course. I'm taking the side of the animal here.
2: Me too. Yeah, I mean, you're not supposed to, even as a tourist, you're not supposed to really even get close to the animals.
0: No.
2: So it's really the guy's fault.
0: And here's the thing. If you see a bison doing that where he's like, you know, getting all charged up and he's frothing at the mouth.
2: Yeah.
0: Yeah.
2: Don't pull out your phone.
0: You got to get out of there. That's what they were doing. They were filming it.
2: Yeah, no, it's 100% on his fault, not the bison.
0: It's kind of like, this is why I don't like going to the beach. Because when you go into the ocean, you're going to get eaten by a shark.
2: Yes.
0: And here's the thing. It's not the shark's fault. You're literally walking into the shark's front yard, right?
2: I 100% agree with you. I mean, Jaws obviously, you know, terrified most Americans. But, like, I don't even try to go into far in the ocean. Like, if you know how it gets more blue the farther you go out, I don't ever reach a more blue area in the ocean.
0: No, ever. Not at all. If I can't see the bottom, I'm not getting in.
2: Yep.
0: And then you've got to be on the lookout because you've got have you seen the videos of like those little worm creatures coming up out of the sand?
2: Yeah.
0: What the heck is that all about?
2: Or like one of those like sharp, I don't even know what it's called. It's like someone will probably know, but it's like a sharp clawed, maybe a crab or something that they just live in the sand beach. Like, and you step on it and then your foot's punctured.
0: Yeah, I'm good. Yeah. I'm good.
2: Just keep me poolside. Put me in the mountains.
0: I mean, I'm glad the grandpa's going to be okay here, but when you put yourself, again, we said this yesterday, when you go to Yellowstone, you're basically going to a zoo without the barricades.
2: Yeah.
0: So you're kind of like on safari.
2: And they do the same thing with the bears, and it makes no sense. If you see a bear at Yellowstone, don't get out of your car to go look at it.
0: They say the bull had already, they're basically trying to portray this as like a thug, you know, a thug bison.
2: Free my boy. Let him out.
0: Free my boy. The bull had already charged a group of teenagers before grandpa and his grandson, I thought that was the granddaughter. Mm. Got to cut that hair, young man. Got to cut that hair. Anyway, they unknowingly encountered the bison while walking through the camera. No, I don't think they did. I mean, they were watching it.
2: No, they saw it and they drove over to it. I guarantee you.
0: Of course they did. My question is, why didn't the guy in the pickup truck tell Grandpa, hey, hop in the back? He was like, I'm out of here. So anyway, whose side are you on here, ladies and gentlemen? I'm just shocked they were actually considering killing the bison for doing what bison do. All right, 901-260-5926, our telephone number. This is the Todd Stearns Radio Show.
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16: Homeland Security Committee is requesting a briefing with ICE next week. Scott Carr has more from Washington.
17: Republican Congressman from New York, Andrew Garbarino, who chairs the committee, tells The Hill his panel's already reached out to ICE for details on the status of its implementation of body camera requirements for officers. That request comes after ICE officers fatally shot two individuals over the past week. Garbarino notes the briefing will not touch on those shootings as the FBI is investigating both of them. Both men were inside their cars when federal officers shot them, prompting ICE to temporarily pause traffic stops. In a post Wednesday, President Trump said federal immigration agents are not ending traffic stops.
16: An Illinois summer camp is shut down for what one parent calls a fight club involving girls that was taking place. Perry Williams has more.
18: Angela Taylor provided video footage of physical altercations at Rucker Athletics Fitness and Training Center, some involving her young daughters.
19: People was telling them what to do, fighting, no attendance, no supervision, no structure.
18: Rucker Athletics strongly denounces the allegations that staff ignored violence inside the camp, claiming every altercation was immediately addressed. Facility officials also say they maintain a strict zero-tolerance policy for violence, bullying, and intimidation.
16: Life-threatening flash flooding is pounding parts of Texas. Governor Greg Abbott has declared a state of emergency across 59 counties.
20: We are dealing with and responding to a flood that is likely going to break records in Texas history. Our primary focus right now and throughout the remainder of this torrential rain is saving lives.
16: The National Guard and other state resources were activated ahead of the storms. Dozens of water rescues have been carried out in hard-hit Uvalde County alone.
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16: A former Marine running for Congress in Florida is facing backlash after saying President Trump is the Antichrist on a campaign video.
22: There is no doubt in my mind that the President of the United States, Donald J. Trump, is the Antichrist. He is a false messiah, and he is your enemy, and he must be killed.
16: William Upman's remarks have been condemned by the Marine Corps and criticized by political figures. There's been a break in the murder case of a disability aid worker who was killed as she sat in her car in the Bronx late Saturday night.
23: Police Wednesday arrested Michael Bell and charged him with murder, manslaughter, and a weapons count. News 12 is reporting that the 56-year-old is the uncle of 39-year-old Julia Anderson, who was shot dead in her Jeep just before midnight Sunday in the Wakefield section of the Bronx. That's less than a mile from the Mount Vernon home where she and her suspected killer both lived. In New York, I'm Andrew Whitman.
16: The state of Texas is suing the social media site LinkedIn.
24: AG Ken Paxton says they're profiting from fake or misleading job opportunities. It's something that's commonly called ghost jobs, and the suit points to studies that estimate they account for between 1/5 and 1/3 of the online listings. LinkedIn markets a paid premium subscription to get access to job listings. The AG wants access to the verification practice for what employees are posting. I'm Monica Nelson.
16: I'm Ron Warner, USA Radio News.
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1: Taxes, that's right. I love this American ride.
2: All right. Hello, everybody. Welcome to Hour 2 of The Big Show. Great to have you with us today. Our telephone number, 901-260-5926. That's 901-260-5926. So, a couple of stories. Before we get to that, I've got to share this story from the TSA. There was an interesting story involving one of these soccer stars. You know, we got all the foreigners running around America. And we're glad that these are all nice folks. They're saying nice things about America, and one of them is a Norwegian. Did they lose? Are they out of the who's in the final? What are the, is it like the final four?
3: Spain and Argentina are the last two, I believe.
2: Oh, are those the last two?
3: That's it.
2: Oh, geez. All right. Well,
3: Norway did lose. Yes.
2: Norway lost.
3: Yes.
2: All right. And when is the championship?
3: Okay, I misspoke. So France and England are in the semifinals, and then Sunday is going to be Spain and Argentina. So, they're in the semifinals.
2: So it'll be whoever wins those two will be in the championship.
3: Yes.
2: Is it just one game that decides the championship? Do you know?
3: I do not know. I don't follow soccer as much as I do.
2: Argentina
3: are the last two, I believe.
2: Oh, are those the last two?
3: That's it.
2: Oh, geez. All right. Well,
3: Norway did lose. Yes.
2: Norway lost.
3: Yes.
2: All right. And when is the championship?
3: Okay, I misspoke. So France and England are in the semifinals, and then Sunday is going to be Spain and Argentina. So they're in the semifinals.
2: So it'll be whoever

0: Well, you know, kick a ball in the net.
1: Right. For 80 minutes? Is that how long? This is ridiculous.
0: Yeah.
1: Unbelievable.
0: Lots of good questions, Todd. I don't know.
1: Well, anyway, there's a guy from Norway. His name is Erling Haaland. And he spent his summer in the U.S. playing in the World Cup, and now he's returning home, 25 years old. The guy had a great time. He looks like one of these Norwegian Viking dudes, right? He's a big dude.
0: Yeah.
1: And so anyway, he was photographed getting off an airplane, and he had a raccoon with him. It was a taxidermy raccoon, so it's a dead raccoon. It's been stuffed, and the raccoon was holding an empty liquor bottle. So the soccer star was filmed getting off a plane in Oslo, and he said, it followed me home, talking about the raccoon. And so anyway, according to the Today Show, the photo of him made it all the way back to the Transportation Security Administration, and they actually offered some thoughts on this. I'm thinking, uh-oh, this can't be good. The TSA says, we're getting some questions about flying with taxidermy raccoons holding empty liquor bottles. It's okay with us, but please check with your airline first. Well, that's good to know. I mean, you don't want to show up at the airport and then realize, oh, I should have checked the raccoon in the luggage.
0: Yeah, true.
1: So I actually appreciate TSA, you know, making this clarification. Dylan, this is great. He also made a visit in Dallas, Texas to Wild Bill's Western store, and the Norwegian posted a photograph of himself saying, y'all can kiss my Dallas. That's what the T-shirt says. He's wearing short shorts and cowboy boots and a cowboy hat.
0: Doesn't surprise me one bit. This guy, if you've been following him throughout the World Cup, he is such a meme, if you'll say. Like, he's been making so many different, like, people. It's so funny to watch him because he is, like, this big, like, awkward-looking guy. His haircut is, like, shaved on the sides, but he has a man bun. It's very accurate to what's happening right now.
1: So he has. He's literally become, like, an online sensation among World Cup viewers. And he loves America. He says, unbelievably so nice. I'm coming back. People here are so nice. So positive. Don't know what it is, but they're enjoying life. It's amazing. It's freedom. It'll do that to you.
0: That'll do it.
1: That'll do it to you. By the way, Wild Bill, they're huge fans because they're now having to ship internationally. So they're getting a lot of orders for cowboy boots and cowboy hats. And everybody loves. They've already gotten over 2,000 online orders.
0: Just when we thought ranch was the worst thing that we'd find, you know, being taken home, you know. This takes it up to a whole new level. They're getting our culture over there now.
1: I wonder where he bought that at.
0: He may have killed it himself. I wouldn't be surprised.
1: You never know. So anyway, enjoy America. Take home your souvenirs. Thank you, TSA, for actually, you know, if this had been the Biden administration, they would have confiscated that raccoon.
0: Yeah.
1: That's exactly what they would have done. All right, 901-260-5926 is our telephone number. That's 901-260-5926. I want to play some audio here. This is from Ann Coulter, who's back making news and headlines. And Ann Coulter's really upset at the Republicans and this Housing Act. And the reason why is because the Housing Act will bring Section 8 housing into your neighborhoods. I want you to listen to Cut 14, please.
2: Among some good things in the housing bill, like overturning stupid federal regulations that previous Congress has put in, there is a poison pill, an absolute disaster. It expands Section 8 housing. For any of you who live in a town with Section 8 housing, you're, you know, wanting to get your guns right now. Section 8 housing is this great idea by liberals that because they can't oppose things like welfare dependency or single motherhood, drug use, they don't even oppose crime. No, they will not punish criminals. Instead, their solution to help poor black people get ahead in the world is to move them to better zip codes. And that will be your zip code. Unless you're a very wealthy person, they will never move it to your town. This is going to destroy middle class and working class towns across America, as it has already begun to do. My A number one example is

0: Ferguson, Missouri. You remember Ferguson with Mike Brown, hands up, don't shoot. It turned out that whole thing was nonsense. The sainted Mike Brown emerged from Section 8 housing. All of his neighbors who lied and carried on about that cock and bull story that he got on his knees, put his hands up, don't shoot. Oh, no, no, he was charging. And even Eric Holder's Justice Department under Barack Obama found that Officer Darren Wilson had shot Brown in self-defense. But we had to go through 6 months of the neighbors just lying through their teeth. And this housing bill expands Section 8. Guess who's made millions of dollars off of Section 8 housing?
1: Yeah, Republicans. That's who. A lot of them. So I'm glad President Trump hasn't signed that housing bill, because I don't know about you, but when you see Section 8 housing popping up in your neighborhood, crime is right around the corner. I mean, we have seen this over and over and over again. All right, let's go to the phones, 901-260-5926. Tom in Collierville, Tennessee, listening to us on KWAM. Hi, Tom, what's on your mind today?
2: Well, I'm glad Dylan finally mentioned it. I was going to ask you if you heard about the ranch dressing craze, where apparently they don't have ranch dressing in these other countries. But what's also is amazing is how they're here, and they're talking about the United States isn't quite like it's being depicted by the news sources in other countries. They're saying it's not as bad as it's being pronounced to us now that we're here. They're amazed at the size of our houses that we have here, the driving, the amount of traffic, stuff like that. But it's all been good and positive feedback. But I was really calling to ask you if you heard about the ranch dressing thing that Dylan already hit on that.
1: Yeah, so, Tom, this is what's so great about it. And you're right. I mean, imagine these guys, and they're in their 20s, so all their life, they've been told that America is this dystopian society where, you know, people are raping, pillaging, plundering, minorities are getting strung up by nooses all over. And none of it was true. They come here and they're like, holy crap, this is a pretty great place.
2: Well, we really take a lot for granted. And I think we can learn a little bit of some of this to actually be a little more thankful for what we have and the freedom and those who have fought for it. So we have that today. But thanks for taking my phone call, guys. Y'all have a great weekend.
1: Hey, Tom, you too, and thank you for listening, and thank you for calling in. And the ranch dressing, you know, they were telling them they had to check the ranch dressing. You couldn't like bring the bottles, you know, they kept, because they have like huge gallon bottles of ranch salad dressing.
3: It was like copious amounts of ranch dressing, which, you know, I understand.
1: All right. I may be the only person that does this, but I have found, wow, I can't believe I'm going to open up a hornet's nest here. I have found the ranch Hidden Valley salad dressing that is already made in the bottle to be lacking.
3: Ah.
1: It's just, it almost is like the flavors are watered down. So, I remember what my mom used to do. She used to never buy the stuff already made in the bottle. She would get the powder, you know, the ranch dressing, the powder. And she would make her own. And it was always, were much stronger than what you got in the bottle.
3: Yeah. If you're lucky enough to have a mom that'll make their own ranch, that's just.
1: You don't need a mom. You can make it yourself.
3: I guess, you know, I don't know how to cook pancakes, Todd. I don't know if I could do that.
1: All you need to do is pour it into a bowl.
3: Yes.
1: Put some milk in there and some mayonnaise and whisk it together and you got salad dressing.
3: Okay, fine. Well, I go to Huey's. So our place here in Memphis, Huey's, great burgers, but the best ranch I've ever had. You could drink that stuff, if I'm being honest with you.
1: I'm hearing that the salad dressing could be used as a deterrent for the explosive diarrhea lettuce.
3: Yeah, probably.
1: Oh, by the way, we've had cases in Memphis now.
3: I don't even want to talk about it because I saw that and I wasn't even going to talk about
1: it. It's not good. It's not good. So anyway, but that's just me. You may disagree, but I think making your own ranch dressing with their powder is a lot. It has more flavor than the bottled.
3: It's good to know.
1: You ever put it on your pork chops?
3: No, I don't. I only put it on chicken and fries.
1: Oh, speaking of nooses, I have this story out of Washington State. This is so awful. So an unhinged Washington, this is from the New York Post. Chris Nessie is the writer. This is hilarious. An unhinged Washington woman was busted for vandalizing a memorial statue for fishermen after after mistaking its mooring rope for a noose. Kara Munoz, 34 years old, recorded herself haranguing city workers cleaning spray paint from the Safe Return Memorial for fishermen at a park in Bellingham, Washington. It's a bronze fisherman holding a mooring line. Munoz was hysterical. She also mentioned on her Instagram she uses she-they pronouns. It's always those folks. Berated city workers cleaning the graffiti off the statue, honoring local fishermen who had died or disappeared. And I was going to send this to you, Dylan. It would have taken you 2 hours to bleep out all the bad language from this chick. She accused Bellingham of paying homage to white supremacy. She says, "We really like to protect nooses here, apparently. Isn't that interesting?" And it wasn't a noose. It was like Bubba Wallace, right? He thought, "Oh, it's a noose." No, sir, it's something for you to pull down the door. It's a door thing. Come on,
3: yeah. Bubba Wallace. I am not surprised at all. She was offended by that.
1: So anyway, they called the cops, and she was adamant. She goes, this is a blanking noose, a blanking noose. That is a hate symbol by definition. So they called the cops. She would not allow the cops to pull her out of her car, so the cops had to do it for her. And she apparently spat on the officers. Had to put a hood on her because she was spitting all over the place, and you don't know what kind of, like, diseases she may have. I mean, that's just common sense. She was booked on second-degree malicious mischief, third-degree assault, and resisting lawful arrest. Unbelievable. And she has yet to face charges for defacing the statue, which will probably be coming later. But anyway, she thought it was a noose. All right, got to take a break. 901-260-5926. 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
1: Just a reminder that the Republicans have still done nothing about Obamacare. Have you noticed, and I'm just, this is really a question only, I would say, folks in their 40s, 50s, and above would be able to answer. But have you noticed that our nation's medical and health system has just gotten progressively worse? And there's a reason I'm asking this question. Fox News is now reporting $27 billion in Obamacare fraud has been exposed. 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
20: One House committee estimates around $27 billion in improper payments are going to people taking advantage of this system. Now, for months, the Government Accountability Office has been investigating fraud in the Obamacare marketplace. In a new report, it found that a lack of basic safeguards allows bad actors to use fake identities, other people's social security numbers, and even dead people to receive subsidies. This investigation found as many as 160,000 people using the program legitimately had their accounts accessed and changed without their permission. The House Energy and Commerce Committee Chairman Brett Guthrie blames the previous administration and sent us a statement saying the Biden-Harris administration actively removed safeguards protecting Americans from unscrupulous actors taking advantage of them, including unauthorized enrollments and switching Obamacare plans. The Government Accountability Office says agents and brokers do play a key role in helping people get coverage, but recent prosecutions show some enrolled or switched people's plans without permission, and those victims can face unexpected costs, tax liabilities, and can lose access to their providers or their medication. Now, in that report, the GAO recommends stronger identification strategies to help prevent people from taking over legitimate accounts. The Trump administration also said last month that it's removing millions.
1: All right. So all that to say that it's a big mess. And I mean, if you're going out there and, you know, my personal doctor retired and it was like I thought I was going to have to fly to Mexico to get medical treatment. You can't find any doctors taking new patients. It's insane. It used to not be like that is what I'm trying to get at. Before Obamacare, did we have problems? Absolutely. But Obamacare just made everything worse. Now you've got Congress chick, Summer Lee. She's a member of the squad, one of AOC's friends, and she's black, and I have to mention that to you only because it plays into the audio you're about to hear. Here is Congress chick, Summer Lee, cut 32.
0: Let me just say, I have a black doctor, and I sought my black doctor out. In fact, black doctors are in high demand because black patients know that culturally competent care can be the difference between care and cure or life and death. That's just what it is. Just really quickly, I don't know if some of my colleagues know some of the history of black care and mistreatment in the medical field. But, for instance, gynecology procedures were developed from unanesthetized, non-consensual experiments performed on enslaved black women. Life-saving vaccines were developed using stolen cells from Henrietta Lacks, a non-consenting black woman. Modern health care was built using black bodies without our consent. And when there is even the mere suggestion that we should invest in cures for diseases disproportionately affecting black people or that there aren't enough black doctors, Republicans cry DEI and say it's unfair. They say we should only rely on so-called objective standards for medical competence. But objective according to who? You cannot standardize test your way into empathy or taking people's pain seriously or cultural competency. MCAT scores don't translate to better care for black people automatically. Having all white male doctors is just as bad for the medical profession as having all white male congressmen is to our government.
1: All I know is before I undergo open heart surgery, I don't want to hear the doctor say he was a DEI hire, but that's just me. Got to take a break. We'll be right back.

0: God calls us to come alongside people who hurt.
1: Thousands of Christians through the ages have given their lives to help their neighbor, to relieve poverty, to care for the sick. Certainly the church is to be concerned about the social injustices in our world.
0: Along with meeting physical needs, says Billy Graham,
1: Jesus would see something even deeper. If only we could begin at the root of our problems, which is the disease of human nature that the Bible calls sin. This is why Christ came and died on the cross. The only way to change men is to get them converted to Jesus Christ. The greatest need of our great cities at this moment is evangelism.
0: We can help you find ways to tell your friends and neighbors about a personal relationship with Jesus Christ and how it will change their lives. 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Then click where it says, Grow in Your Christian Faith. That's findpeacewithgod.net. We're the Billy Graham Evangelistic Association.
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0: Dylan, we need some guidance from the audience here. I got a note, an urgent note last night from the publisher. My new book coming out August the 11th, called The Golden Age, How Trump Saved America. And we've got the Kindle version you can pre-order. We got the hardcover edition. I would encourage you to get the hardcover edition. It's really good. And now they're wanting me to do the audiobook. And I have done these audiobooks before. And you would think it's pretty easy to do, right? I mean, I talk 3 hours a day. I mean, this is what I do for a living.
1: Professional talker.
0: Yes. But narrating a book, doing an audiobook, is like, it's a whole other thing.
1: Yes. I've seen you do it. And the last time you did it, you needed that honey that like helped your
0: remember that? Yeah. And it was kind of awkward. It was the devotion book that Michelle Cox and I co-wrote together. And so some of them were personal. You know, we both had our sort of personal anecdotes. But I was the guy reading the audiobook.
1: You didn't change your voice.
0: No, you can't. No. And you can't change. You can't even offer a caveat. If you can only say the words that are in the book. I mean, it's like they are just really anal about all that kind of stuff. So anyway, I'm reading along and I'm like, chapter three, glory to God in the highest. My husband, Paul, and I were in bed the other morning, and they're like, wait a second. This is.
1: You can't say this is Todd Starnes, by the way.
0: No, right. So again, it's like you don't want to be like on TMZ or something, right? It's a devotion book for crying out loud. So anyway, I need to know from the audience, do you think that I should do the audio recording, or should we just get somebody? And that's the whole point of the email. It's like, we really want you to record the audio version of the book. We love your voice. You wrote the book. So, you know, they said, you can go and we can hire somebody. We can hire a professional voice artist. So, ladies and gentlemen, what do you think I ought to do here? Should I record it, or should we find somebody else to do it?
1: I think you're safe to record it yourself for this one, unless you have, like, other people's... I mean, if you have other characters in this one, maybe not. I don't know.
0: I'm conflicted. I'm torn. Yeah, it's a lot of work, too. And the whole point of this is, you know, again, dropping the Newsmax show is to do less work. That's all. That's what I'm trying to figure out here. 901-260-5926, our telephone number. That's 901-260-5926. We would encourage you to go and get yourself a pre-ordered copy of The Golden Age wherever you buy your books. We've been sort of directing everybody to Amazon because they're going to get those books right out to you. And we want to make sure that you absolutely get your copy, and you'll be receiving it on August 11th, which is the day the book comes out. Let's go to John in North Carolina, listening to us on the talk station. All right, John, what do you think I ought to do here, my friend?
2: Look, our local radio show guy at 6 to 9 has solved your problem already. Use a AI person using your voice. We wouldn't know the difference.
0: Here's the problem, John. We tried that just for the fun of it, and the AI can't. It can't replicate my voice. It's like Jizalu and Badonkadonk and all those. They don't translate well on AI.
2: Well, you need to teach your AI a little bit more, because he runs President Trump and everybody else over his thing. He does advertisements, but it's a woman's voice or a guy's voice with his inflections. So I know it takes a little while to train the AI. You can't take it off the shelf. You have to train it. It's like a new puppy dog. You got to walk the dog a little bit.
0: Okay. I don't know about this, John. I'm sort of leery. I love AI. We use ChatGPT to help, you know, if I have a question or something, and it's really good. I've got no problem with that, no beef with that. But I don't know. I would feel weird if it was like my voice. I don't know. John, it's a good thought, though. I'll think about that one.
1: That is a thing. That really is a thing. Now more than ever. And actually, I only need maybe, and I could do this, but you probably wouldn't want me to. I can only take like a 30-second clip of you, and it could narrate the whole book.
0: No, it could not.
1: Yep.
0: No way.
1: Yeah.
0: Are you serious?
1: I'm serious.
0: I just don't know how I feel about that.
1: It is a little weird because it's like it's you, but it's not you at the same time.
0: Hold on. I'm getting a chapter. So this is the problem because I write. I mean, if you've read my books, you know I have a quirky writing style. And where is, oh, my goodness. Hold on. Oh, here's the chapter. Chapter 16, Jimmy Lee Ledbetter's dating a rhubarb. I just don't know if I want my AI voice to do something like that.
1: True. Yeah. It might mispronounce something because you like your words. Jeeza Lou might be a tough one.
0: Oh, I actually remember the segment we did on me becoming a life coach for the gals of GERD.
1: Yes.
0: That made the book.
1: Yeah.
0: That made the book. It's a chapter.
1: Nice.
0: It's great. So anyway, let's go to TC in Georgia listening to us on WDUN. Hi, TC. What's your guidance? What's your advice?
3: Well, I mean, if they're not going to let you narrate it as you would, that might take away from the book. If they'd let you narrate it in the way you would read it, they're going to edit it anyways. But if they're not going to let you do that, you should absolutely let somebody else do it and let them go through the rigmarole. It'll be stressful on you, and you might not like the product you turn out because they're making you be somebody other than yourself.
0: Well, they told me how, you know, I can pretty much do whatever I want to do, but you have to read the book as it is written. So, you know, I can do voice inflection. And really, when you read one of my books, TC, you sort of hear me. When you're reading the words, you're sort of hearing my voice. And that's kind of the way I write. So maybe it makes sense that I sit down and do the narration. But, man, this is a long book.
3: I personally would like you to do the narration, and I think you should. But I don't like the idea of somebody taking away from your product because they want you to do it a certain way. I mean, that's just, I don't like that at all, but I wouldn't dare tell you what to do. That was just my opinion on it.
0: No, it's great. We've got, like, for example, we've got a chapter, The Beverly Hillbillies Are a Threat to Democracy. That's chapter 17, by the way. Or, Sorry, Jimmy Olsen, Superman's Cape Doesn't Swing That Way. That's a fun chapter, actually.
3: I'm going to have to read it just because you said something about the Beverly Hillbillies.
0: Oh, that's a great chapter.
3: Oh, yes, and that was a great show.
0: It was. It really was. So, all right. Well, thank you. TC, thank you for the guidance there. Yeah, it was. You know what we're going to do, Dylan? Sometime before August 11th, I'm going to read a chapter out of the book on air, and maybe that'll be the test.
1: You totally should.
0: I may or may not
1: clip your voice.
0: All right.
1: Show you.
0: So we're going to be doing something, and my publisher in this email, and I wanted to share this with you. We had some chapters we could not put in the book. We could have done a 400-page book, and there's just a lot of content. So here's what we're going to do. If you order the book through Amazon or Barnes & Noble, and if you do that before August 11th, you're going to get a free unincluded chapter of the book. So this is an exclusive thing for the Todd Stearns Radio Show audience. All right? So here's the deal. You will have to provide, and, you know, we'll work out all the details, but you'll have to provide a proof that you pre-ordered on Amazon, Barnes & Noble, or Books A Million, wherever you bought your book. And if you pre-ordered, we're going to send you a free unincluded chapter that will be exclusive. It was not included in the book, and that's just a very special thing that my publisher is doing, the folks over at Humanix. So you can pre-order at Amazon, Barnes & Noble, Books A Million, and if you do before August 11th, you're going to receive a free unincluded chapter, unpublished chapter of The Golden Age, How Trump Saved America. That's a pretty good deal right there, I just have to say. All right, 901-260-5926 is our telephone number. That's 901-260-5926. Got to take a break. We'll be right back.
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0: All right, welcome back, everybody. This is the Tom Stearns Radio Show. So Vice President J.D. Vance stirring up a lot of people in the conservative Christian world, and especially among people who support the nation of Israel. The Vice President on Joe Rogan's podcast, and he's really making some waves here. I want you to listen to cut number 30.
1: You know, you see Mike Pence, who's sort of a super hawk, my predecessor, who say this. There are people, you know, who are super hawkish in the American system who have attacked the deal and frankly, in some ways, have tried to derail the deal. And what I always say to those people is, what is your proposal? What is your actual argument? So just take the Strait of Hormuz, like the narrowest, but in some ways the most important part of this back and forth right now. Strait of Hormuz is a narrow waterway. To the extent you shut it down, you shut down 25% of the world's energy supply, okay? Joe, you could take $100,000 and go buy a bunch of drones on the black market and post yourself on an island in the Strait of Hormuz or near it, and you could fire drones at those ships. Okay? Now, what does that mean? Some oil and gas is still going to get out because some ships and some ship captains are going to say, screw you. Now, the United States can help that, right? We can shoot down some of those drones. We can shoot down some of those missiles. And so we can facilitate the flow of traffic. But the people who are like, you cannot negotiate with the Iranians, the reason why that's fundamentally idiotic is because so long as you have some person who's willing to fire off a few cheap drones, you're going to have some ship captains who say, no, we're not willing to do this. So we got to kind of use all tools at our disposal. The military is one tool, but diplomacy is another tool. And I'm very frustrated by the Americans and frankly by people in other countries who are like, you cannot negotiate with the Iranians. Well, then what is your proposal to get people to stop shooting at ships in the Strait of Hormuz? You can bomb them. You can take away their radar, you can take away some of their drones and some of their missiles, but it's just too easy to fire at ships in the straits, so you've got to actually be willing to talk and to try to figure out the problem.
0: So my question to you, ladies and gentlemen, do you believe this is working? You know, the vice president put together, I mean, he was the face of the Memorandum of Understanding, and he believes, I mean, based on what he said, he believes that you can trust the Iranians. I don't trust the Iranians. I don't think they've proven themselves to be trustworthy. But again, you have to go back and you have to ask yourself, okay, wait a second. Why did we start this? Why did we start the war in the first place? What's going on? What was the original goal? And the original goal was to blow up their nuclear program so they couldn't make nuclear missiles, nuclear weapons. But now it's all about the Strait of Hormuz and regime change or what. It's just all over the place now. And the administration has got to get a handle on the messaging over what we're actually doing out there. Oh, by the way, Marco Rubio earlier today, the Secretary of State, like this guy, he's giving a speech condemning today, cut 34.
2: More than 80% of radical violence is now driven by far left and anarchist actors. These are not abstract statistics. Americans have seen what those numbers mean. An all-out assault on our immigration officers, sniper attacks, explosives, armed ambushes, a transgender shooter opening fire on Catholic elementary school students as they pray, his gun marked with slogans like, "Where is your God now?" A healthcare executive executed in cold blood in the streets. Multiple assassination attempts on a sitting president. And the murder of the greatest conservative activist of a generation. A man who happened to also be a husband and the father of two young children, shot and killed while speaking to a crowd of students. This is a distinctive and unique evil. It has always been driven by a hatred, above all else, a hatred for civilization itself. It is a revolt of the worst against the best, a revolt of the weak and the cowardly against the strong and the good. It is perpetrated by those who cannot build, who cannot create, who cannot achieve great things, and take their revenge upon the world for their own inadequacy by seeking to destroy those who can. This is what radical leftism is. It may wear various different slogans and ideologies across place and time. They can call themselves anti-capitalist or anti-imperialist or communist or anarchist or Marxist, but the fundamental character is always the same. It's always the same. It is a poisonous resentment cloaked in the language of equality and justice and liberation, an overwhelming need to tear down what greater men have built, to wreck what is beautiful and what is right on behalf of people who are only filled with ugliness and have nothing else to offer the world. Through violence and through terror, they once again seek to impose their ugliness on all of us.
0: Great speech, and we've got some more. We'll play that in the next hour of the program. I've noticed, and Dylan, I don't know if you've seen this in your Instagram feeds, your social media feeds, people are posting photos at snake season, right? So all the snakes are coming out and doing all whatever their snakes are doing. And people are, like, taking these photographs. It's just like the bison. They're getting up in the space of the snake to take a photograph. And then they post it and ask if it's, like, safe to be okay or safe to touch the snake.
3: That's got to be the dumbest thing that I've ever heard.
0: It's never okay to touch a snake. I don't care what kind of they are.
3: There are venomous snakes. There are non-venomous snakes. But I don't want to be close enough to ever know which one it is.
0: Absolutely not. And, you know, some of them around here, what is it, the water moccasins?
3: Oh, yeah.
0: They'll chase you.
3: They'll chase you.
0: Yeah, that's not good.
3: Don't get in the water either.
0: Mm-mm. Nope, nope, nope. This headline from Fox. A tourist died at a luxury resort after a cobra climbed up his pants and bit him. The German tourist died after the venomous cobra, featured in a snake show, apparently slithered up the guy's pants and bit him on the leg. The freak accident happened at a luxury resort in Egypt. This is according to the Bavarian Press. This is terrible. During the snake charmer's performance, one of the snakes crawled into the trousers of the 57-year-old man. He was on vacation with two family members. Authorities said the snake charmer event was part of a hotel entertainment program. Two snakes were used in the show. Could you imagine? I mean, you're just so focused. I guess nobody saw the other snake just sort of slither away.
3: One snake's already enough for me. Why is there multiple snakes there?
0: Unbelievable. You know, that's the big fear. It's not that a snake would crawl up your pants, but God forbid they come up through the drainage systems and the commodes.
3: Don't even say that, because that's going to happen now. I'm going to have a nightmare tonight about that.
0: People have actually been bitten.
3: I know.
0: Because of a snake just came right up the toilet.
3: It's terrible.
0: I mean, there was a story I did many years ago where a squirrel, some guy sat down, and all of a sudden he felt something scratching at his buttocks, and he looked down, and there was a squirrel. I'll have to tell the rest of that story. This has a very tragic ending after the break. Hang tight, everybody. Hour 3 of The Big Show coming up next. Hi, this is Todd Starnes, and you know what's sad? People spend the entire summer trying to hide, wearing black in 95-degree weather, avoiding the pool, dodging pictures, trying to suck it in everywhere they go. And listen, that's not vanity. That's just not feeling comfortable in your own body anymore. Look, I've been there myself, and that's one reason Calitrin made such a difference for me, because it wasn't some extreme plan that I couldn't stick to. It was simple, taken at night, and it finally helped my body start working with me instead of against me, and I've lost a lot of weight.
4: That's why so many people stay on Calitrin, Todd. 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
8: 100 House Democrats voted to stop aid to Israel Wednesday, a huge shift in support for the U.S. ally.
9: An amendment to a State Department funding bill introduced by Republican Kentucky Congressman Thomas Massey would have slashed aid for Israel by $3.3 billion. It failed 314 to 104, but left the Democratic Party strongly divided after anger over Israel's conduct in its war with Gaza. Only 37 Democrats voted for a similar measure 2 years ago. I'm Mark Mayfield.
8: Mexico's foreign ministry is formally asking the U.S. prosecutors to investigate the deaths of Mexican migrants who have died in ICE custody.
10: The request by the Mexican government follows the recent death of Mexican national Lorenzo Salgado Arujo, who was shot and killed by an ICE agent during a July 7th raid in Houston. At least 17 Mexican nationals have died during immigration enforcement operations throughout President Trump's second term, with 14 deaths reported while in ICE custody and three during operations by other agencies. During a news briefing, the president of Mexico, Claudia Sheinbaum, called for solidarity. Sheinbaum said, "I don't think anyone approves of this situation." I'm Scott Carr.
8: President Trump is taking aim at Governor Kathy Hochul's move to put a statewide pause on hyperscale AI data centers.
11: The president slamming the governor's move in a Truth Social post Wednesday. He called for the state to change its policy immediately. Under the new first-in-the-nation law, Hochul will pause state environmental permits for up to a year to allow time to put together a framework to protect the environment and energy grid, as well as help New Yorkers' electrical bills. The Trump administration has pushed for more innovation in the U.S., with the president writing in his post that, quote, data centers are tremendous wins for the states and communities that are lucky enough to get them. In New York, I'm Liz Warner.
8: From America's News Network, USA Radio News.
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8: New Jersey police are urging residents to stay away from a North Brunswick shopping center following a chlorine leak.
13: Officers posted about the incident Thursday morning after 7 people were injured. 4 of those hurt were taken to the hospital. Cops, in a post on social media, were telling people to avoid the shopping center on Milltown Road, specifically the LA Fitness area. While the chemical spill is reportedly contained, the cause is under investigation. I'm Lizzie Radabali.
8: A Tampa hospital's efforts to improve hospital food is getting recognition from the Trump administration today. Health and Human Services Secretary Robert F. Kennedy Jr. and Federal Agriculture Secretary Brooke Rollins will visit Tampa General Hospital this afternoon. TGH has been working with celebrity chef and local resident Jeffrey Zakarian to improve hospital menus. The Trump administration is encouraging hospitals to sign a pledge to make hospital food healthy again. Some people in Omaha could be getting their Amazon packages sooner and from above.
14: Amazon's Prime Air delivery drones are coming to the Omaha Metro this summer, offering customers packages in as little as 20 minutes for a typical shipping fee. 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The expansion is expected to add approximately 40 jobs. I'm Chris Turner.
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0: from the Liberty University studio in Memphis, Tennessee, it's America's conservative blowtorch.
1: That's us. That's right. I love this American ride.
0: Todd Starnes.
2: Oh, yeah.
3: All right. Hello, everybody. Welcome to the Todd Starnes Radio Show. Great to have you with us. The Secretary of War, Pete Hegseth, making an announcement this week. They are now going to start screening all troops for low testosterone. This coming from the New York Slimes. The War Secretary announcing on Wednesday a new mandatory screening program to test all service members ages 30 and older, including women, for testosterone deficiency. Hormone treatment for troops with low testosterone will be voluntary. Hegseth, in a video from his Pentagon office, said, "Our most decisive tactical advantage will always be the individual warfighter. We have a sacred duty to maintain that advantage." He went on to say that in a social media post that the goal was a high-T Department of War. Mr. Hegseth focuses his focus on testosterone levels at a moment when U.S. forces are ramping up attacks in Iran is what they called unorthodox. Defense secretaries typically focus on larger strategic questions involving alliances, war, and weapons production. Hegseth has not shied away from getting involved in the minutiae of service members' lives, such as mandating new grooming standards for troops who, because of skin conditions, had previously been permitted to grow beards. "No more beardos," he proclaimed. Troops under 30 can volunteer to be screened, and anyone with low docs. Defense secretaries typically focus on larger strategic questions involving alliances, war, and weapons production. Hegseth has not shied away from getting involved in the minutiae of service members' lives, such as mandating new grooming standards for troops who, because of skin conditions, had previously been

0: It's about restoring and optimizing your natural capability. He said the aim is to better prepare service members for a modern battlefield that he described as brutal and unrelenting. A clinically low level of testosterone in men can cause muscle loss, fatigue, obesity, and sexual dysfunction, and is linked to other serious health problems, including osteoporosis, depression, and diabetes. So there you go, ladies and gentlemen. I see nothing wrong with this, actually. Seems to me that you would want a high-T military. No, Dylan, I don't know if they're testing the WNBA. I don't know. We'll work on that. We'll reach out to their media.
1: Are they going to war?
0: With Caitlin Clark, they are.
1: Yeah, they are.
0: 901-260-5926, our telephone number. That's 901-260-5926. What do you think about the war secretary and his efforts to make the military manly again? Interesting. Want to play some audio here. This is from a hearing yesterday. And it's really fascinating what's been going on. And really across the nation, but especially in Washington, D.C., this is Senator Eric Schmidt from Missouri. And he's questioning Liz Oyer, who is a key witness in the Senate Judiciary hearing for Todd Blanche, who is the nominee to be the new Attorney General. I want you to listen to Cut 36, please.
2: Ms. Oyer, I want to turn to you. You were Biden's partner and attorney, and I want to make sure I'm clear. Your testimony here today is that you were fired because you wouldn't recommend restoring Mel Gibson's gun rights. Is that right?
3: I was fired just hours after I declined to make that
2: recommendation. Okay, you can't think of another reason why you might have been fired.
3: That's the only explanation that I'm aware of. The Justice Department actually put in a pleading that was submitted in my appeal of my firing, the fact that the facts of my firing are not in dispute.
2: On November, and you talked about you're concerned about public safety. On November 4th, 2024, you authored a 73-page memorandum commutation of all 40 federal death sentences. Isn't that correct?
3: Well, as I've told to my
2: I know,
3: committee now.
2: But don't play the game with me, because it's not. They've waived executive privilege. I have the report right here. It's dated April 24th, 2026. It's actually, your memo is quoted in here. It's public knowledge. And the idea that you would come here, you know that already. You would come here and disparage somebody else and not be willing to answer questions about how you commuted the sentences of murderers is ridiculous. I can't believe that you're here to do that.
3: I don't have the authority to commute.
2: Do you deny it? Do you deny that you authored the memo?
3: I'm not sure which memo you're referring to.
2: I'm referring to the November 4th, 2024, 73-page memo. Do you deny authoring it?
3: I can't say without having
2: the memo. It's ridiculous. I can't believe you did. You did, and everybody in America and in the world can pull it up. So it's a ridiculous.
3: Like a document. Do you also, that looks like a document that has DOJ's logo on the cover.
2: Yeah, and it quotes your letter.
3: I don't know.
2: You're losing credibility. You should just admit it. You should just admit you authored it. Everybody knows you authored it. So I'm not going to waste any more time on your convenient little game you're playing here. You also authored and recommended the commutation of the Boston Marathon bomber, the Tree of Life synagogue murderer, and Dylan Roof. We all know this. How many pages of the 73 pages did you dedicate to victims? Because you expressed your concern over victims. How many pages were dedicated to the victims?
3: Sir, I don't have the memo.
2: I can tell you three.
3: In front of me.
2: Three pages. Three pages were dedicated to the victims. So I also happen to have, I made a special access request last year under the Presidential Records Act for documents from the Biden White House on the abuse of pardons and commutations. We recently got those documents. I want to show you a couple. Here's one. It's dated December 3rd, 2024, and it's an internal memo on the commutation of the 37 death sentences that you were involved with. The memorandum states that the White House worked with reporters to, quote, ensure positive coverage. It says the White House gave advocates, the elected officials, resources and key messaging to amplify the news. You personally recommended commuting all 40 death sentence cases, and even broader action than Biden took. Again, that included Dylan Roof, the Boston Marathon.

0: Anton Bomber, the Tree of Life synagogue shooter. Did you know that the White House was using your recommendations as a PR stunt?
1: Sir, I have no idea what document you're referring to currently.
0: Well, let me just ask you in general, did you know that they were planning to message around your commutation?
1: Sir, I was not an employee of the White House.
0: Okay, I'll take that as a no, but they used your ridiculous recommendation as a veneer of legitimacy. Sir, document two.
1: I was called here to talk about Mr. Blanche's nomination.
0: Yeah, I know that's what you thought you were came here to talk about. But the reality is your credibility is gone. You can't come here and do the political bidding of the Biden administration. And then when you're called out on that and being fired, and thank God you're being fired, you know what I really think? I think you thought you came here and you're selling merch, by the way. Do we have the hoodies that are up for sale? You sell merch. Let's sell the hoodies. I think you came here thinking that you were going to be ordained the high priestess of the resistance. That's what I think. That's why you're denying simple facts that you authored the memo commuting the sentences. Everyone knows that. And we have documents now from the White House that they use that memo as a PR stunt. And so the idea you have no credibility to talk about Todd Blanche. You have none. You've come here. You deny basic facts. You recommended the commutation of murderers. You gave no quarter at all or any time to the victims of these brutal murders. So, again, I can't believe you've been called here by the other side, but I'm glad we've had an opportunity to expose your hypocrisy. Thank you, Mr. Chairman.
2: All right. It's shocking. But, again, the star witness in this hearing literally pushed for clemency for rapists, child molesters, and murderers. A piece by M.D. Kettle at The Federalist. This is insanity, ladies and gentlemen. But again, it goes back to a central truth about Joe Biden and the previous administration that they were pro-criminal and not pro-victim here. I mean, that's what this is all about. 901-260-5926, White House press briefing underway. Caroline Leavitt is back behind the microphone after being out on maternity leave, and she is now confirming the president tonight will be talking about election integrity. And it's interesting, Caitlin Collins over at CNN said this regarding the president's speech tonight. He's been in office over 540 days now. If what he says tonight is backed up by evidence, why hasn't anyone been charged? May I just say, it's a terrific question. I mean, this is an excellent question. Caroline Leavitt said in response, he has not revealed it yet. He hasn't declassified the documents yet. And you will see what he says tonight, and then we'll move forward appropriately from there. So we'll have to see how all of this plays out. But again, these are fair questions. Again, why hasn't anyone been charged if we have all of this evidence? All right, got to take a break here. 901-260-5926. That is our telephone number. That's 901-260-5926. This is the Todd Starnes Show.
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2: 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Hi, Tom, what's on your mind today?
18: Thanks for taking my call. I don't know why people have such a hard time believing that there's voter fraud in a place like Metro Atlanta. And I've actually had some leftists ask, you know, explain to me how there is voting fraud. Well, it's pretty easy. You know, You got little Miss Jackson. She comes rolling in the door. She votes for herself. She didn't need an ID. She leaves the voting place. She comes back an hour later. She votes for her dead mother. Mother's been dead for 10 years. She walks in there and votes for her, votes Democrat. And people say, how can Atlanta swing a red state like Georgia? Well, Atlanta can't swing a red state like Georgia, but it can if enough people are cheating, and they have. And that's how Ossoff got elected. That's how Warnock got elected. And hopefully we can change this, because everybody who's reasonable knows Georgia is not a blue state.
2: No, it's really actually not a blue state. I think one of the challenges here, and you had the White House coming out and discouraging people from getting out and voting, that had an impact. I mean, that's just the reality of it. But Tom, if you look at, for example, Tennessee, where you do have to show a form of identification, and Tennessee has very, very little issues with voter fraud.
18: Absolutely, and thank God, right? Because I've seen 11 presidents in my lifetime. I know I can remember seeing at least 9, 10 elections. Out of all the elections I have ever seen, I never questioned one until the election of 2020. I don't know what went wrong, what went down, what went cheated, what went sideways, but there was something truly wrong with that election.
2: Well, yes, no, 1,000% accurate there. I agree with you. Something was not right. And look, I think by this point, we should already have people arrested. Charges should have been filed. And, you know, people should be held accountable for the fraud. And I do believe that the election was stolen. Now, you watch the news coverage, and Tom, tonight. You watch the news coverage on the conservative channels, and you see how many conservative cable news stations are going to be offering caveats to protect themselves, like so-and-so can't confirm beyond a shadow of a doubt that the election was stolen. You watch the language tonight the conservative cable channels are going to be using.
18: Absolutely. And, you know, I would like to tell people we've got a wonderful chance here. Conservatives right now in America, we own the majority of governorships. We own a 6-3 majority on the Supreme Court. We have control of the House, control of the Senate, and control of the presidency. And we would be absolute fools not to use it as hard as we can right now. And if we somehow manage to hold on to the House and Senate, and I believe we will with this president, he has flat out learned how to campaign. I think we need to use these next 2 years to stomp this trans issue into the ground, into pieces, and then put it in the dustbin of history.
2: Well, it's a 90-10, well, technically it's an 80-20 issue. I still think it's a 90-10 issue. The majority of the American people, including Democrats, strongly oppose all of this transgender pronoun nonsense. And I think you're right, Tom. We've got to use our time. The clock is ticking. We've got a lot of work to do to save the republic, and I hope we're going to be able to get a lot accomplished, but the Congress is going to have to work with the president on this. Tom, thank you for that call, and thank you for listening. Let's go to Chuck in Memphis, Tennessee, listening to us on KWAM. Hi, Chuck. What's on your mind?
19: Hi, I'll be quick. When President Obama ran for president, he was like a vote magnet. He was a phenomenon. I don't know that anybody could have beat that man. All right. These people now want us to believe that Joe Biden got 12 to 14 more million votes than he did. Now, just think about that. And that's my only comment. That either election that Joe Biden supposedly got 12 million more votes than a rock star, Barack Hussein Obama. And anybody out here with a brain knows better than that.
2: So, Chuck, you saw this coming a mile away.
19: Yeah. I mean, you know, common sense. All you got to do is have your eyes open and just be able to think.
2: No, look, I'm with you. Clearly, the fix was in. How it happened is what we need to know, and maybe the president's going to lend us or, you know, give us some information about that tonight. You know, going back to though. I will say one of the big problems in Georgia is the fact that so many illegals were moved into the state. So many immigrants were moved into the state of Georgia. It literally changes the flavor of the state. And we're seeing this happen in other states as well. And all you folks in Tennessee, you better wake up because it's happening in Tennessee as well. Chuck, thank you for the call. Thank you for listening to KWAM. 901-260-5926 is our telephone number. That's 901-260-5926. Coming up, we're going to talk to our good friend Kyle Campbell, talking politics. Get her take on what the president's going to say tonight. Also, be sure to check out toddstearns.com. 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Got to take a quick break, pay some bills. In the meantime, head over to toddstearns.com. Well, check out that story. We told you about the Canadian woman who attacked an American teenager because she was wearing Trump attire. We have the story. We have the video at toddstearns.com. We'll be right back, everybody.

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1: Thousands of Christians through the ages have given their lives to help their neighbor, to relieve poverty, to care for the sick. Certainly the church is to be concerned about the social injustices in our world.
0: Along with meeting physical needs, says Billy Graham,
1: Jesus would see something even deeper. If only we could begin at the root of our problems, which is the disease of human nature that the Bible calls sin. This is why Christ came and died on the cross. The only way to change men is to get them converted to Jesus Christ. The greatest need of our great cities at this moment is evangelism.
0: We can help you find ways to tell your friends and neighbors about a personal relationship with Jesus Christ and how it will change their lives. 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We're the Billy Graham Evangelistic Association.
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0: All right, welcome back, everybody. This is the Todd Stearns Radio Show. Great to have you with us. Want to go right away to the Patriot Mobile Newsmaker line. Say hello to our good friend Kyle Campbell, host of the Politically Basic podcast. Kyle, is this true? Did I hear a rumor that you're literally out of the country right now?
1: Who busted me, Todd? I'm trying to just have a couple days of summer vacation here. So, yep, quick trip down south of the border.
0: Hey, nothing wrong with that, but why in the world are you hanging out with us then? You ought to be on vacation, for goodness sakes.
1: Oh, I just love you with my whole heart. I always love coming on the show. And I can't stop talking about all of these political events that keep happening. We get a million a day, and it's always fun for me.
0: Well, no doubt a lot of news happening in Washington. Caroline Leavitt back from maternity leave, holding the press briefing. And there was a lot of questions about tonight's speech by the president, 9 o'clock Eastern, and folks will be carrying that live on ToddStearns.com. Kyle, what do you expect the president's going to be talking about tonight?
1: Well, I do think that he's right to continue these types of, almost rally speeches that he's been doing throughout the year as the midterms approach. And so I think we're going to hear, again, more affordability crisis, what he's going to do about that. But the rumor is he wants to talk about election integrity. And we are cruising toward this midterm, and they haven't passed the SAVE Act. And, of course, with Lindsey Graham passing, a co-sponsor of that legislation and a strong proponent, he has limited time to get this thing done. And I think this is all going to be an effort, again, of trying to push that forward, help remind Americans why we want to get this done, and turn up the heat a little bit on these members of the Senate to get that over the finish line finally.
0: You know, again, I think people, you know, I think we've heard so many speeches. And so I think tonight, whatever the president says, it's really going to have to be different. You know, are we taking action? You know, are people being arrested? Were crimes committed? You know, will there be justice here? Because ultimately, you can't go back and undo 2020. But if people broke the law and if there was election fraud, then those people need to be held accountable.
1: Well, also look at what else is happening around, you know, the looking into 2020 still. There was a Senate hearing on fraud in general. Nick Shirley, James O'Keefe were giving testimony. No Democrats showed up for that when it's mostly happening in their states under their own leadership jurisdiction. And so, again, this divide just continues to grow, doesn't it, Todd? I mean, look at the priorities of this DSA, right? They want to dismantle our constitutional republic. Democrats don't seem to care that taxpayers are being defrauded left, right, and center. They want to take our whole system of operation here in the United States and flip it on its head. And we know that this midterm election matters so tremendously in terms of what kind of future we have here in the United States. So I think he's really going to drive home these points. It's now or never for the future of the United States. We've got to secure our elections or else we may have lost her forever. So I do think it's going to be impassioned and strong as only Donald Trump can do. I'm really looking forward to watching from down here in Mexico and see what the response is from folks down here, too. It'll be fun.
0: It's going to be wild. 9 o'clock Eastern, ladies and gentlemen, President Trump addressing the nation. Kyle, while all that is going on, there is just so much ugliness within the Republican Party over Israel. And I know a lot of evangelical Christians are coming under attack. There have been calls for Mike Huckabee to be removed as ambassador. Salem Radio, which handles sales for my podcast, has come under fire, accused of being some sort of a mouthpiece or a voice for the nation of Israel. And I can just tell you and our audience flat out, we don't get any talking points. We're not being told who to support, who not to support. So I'm not sure why all the hullabaloo there. But I think it's interesting that it seems as though a lot of this is coming from actually within the administration and some of their supporters.
1: Well, it's a real shame. And people who are believers in this country, as many people are, people of faith, and the Christian religion speaks to how Israel and God's people will be attacked for all time until he returns to come get us off his green earth. But a lot of this, it's disappointing, Todd, but it's nonsense. It's anti-Semitic, it's religious persecution, and people are grabbing hold of an opportunity, really, to attack people of faith. I hate seeing it, but I also want to just really clarify, you know, I stick to basics, and I always am trying to help people understand political concepts. Our relationship with Israel is not perfect. It has never been perfect. It will always be challenging. They're Israel first. We're America first, but we rely on them, and we should be allies and continue supporting them. That $8 billion we send them a year, it's a drop in the bucket. It's what a CPA would call a rounding error when we're looking at the finances of the greatest and largest economy on earth. We need them, they need us, but they have their own priorities over there, and they're going to continue, especially while we sort things out in Iran, they sort things out in Lebanon. We all have our own interests on a priority list that's different. So knock it off, people. That's what I say. You know, we need to stop the hate. We need to stop calls for people to be harmed. The assassination attempts are awful. Stop trying to defund or you know, cancel people because of this association. I think it's ridiculous, and I hate seeing it. I'd love to see it stop.
0: Kyle Campbell joining us on our Patriot Mobile Newsmaker line today, host of the Politically Basic podcast. Encourage you to download the podcast and become a fan. You will become a fan very quickly. You know, Kyle, you mentioned Iran, and this has got to be a great source of frustration for the administration. It was only supposed to be 4 to 5 weeks, and here we are months later, no end in sight. The memorandum of understanding, I think it's been taken out by one of the Iranian drones. How do you see this playing out, and do you think it's really going to have an impact on voters in November?
1: Mm-hmm. Well, I think on the heels of how quickly, you know, within 24 hours, the Venezuela situation was taken care of, there was sort of an expectation set that Donald Trump can go in and resolve these international conflicts, terrorist organizations being taken down with a snap of his fingers. So I do think the messaging was off there from the administration. They should have set a more realistic understanding for the American public that, look, this is a regime that they're like cockroaches trying to survive a nuclear holocaust. They're going to find the next rock to go crawl under. That will continue. They're going to make agreements, sign MOUs, agree to ceasefires, and then look straight on up to Israel and say, well, they did X, Y, and Z, and so we're going to break it. They're not going to let go of control, any control militaristically in the strait of their finances, their economy, over their people for anything, for love or money, until the last one of those cockroaches is taken out one way or another. So yes, this will continue. I do think, unfortunately, we here at home have a difficult time understanding their culture and how this is going to go. But I have good faith and trust in Donald Trump and Marco Rubio. Pete Hegseth. Team is remarkable, and they're getting a lot accomplished. And so I do think it will wrap up one way or another. We've just got to keep exercising that patience and have trust in them that they know what they're doing.
0: All right. Great stuff, as always. Kyle, we're going to let you get back to vacation. we appreciate you joining us. That is dedication right there. And we look forward to talking to you when you get back in the States again.
1: Thank you, sir. I love being with you. Thanks for having me on, and I'll see you soon.
0: All right. The great Kyle Campbell, everybody, on vacay and phoning in. So we really appreciate the great work that Kyle does. 901-260-5926 is our telephone number. That's 901-260-5926. Let's go to Tallahassee, Florida. Nate is on the line. Hi, Nate. What's going on?
2: Hey, Todd. Thanks again for having me. I wanted to ask you, or rather say, regarding your earlier statement about J.D. Vance, I completely disagree with J.D. on the fact that Iran can be trusted. They have proven multiple times they cannot be trusted. And I think, honestly, we just need to end this. Like General MacArthur said during the Korean War, there is no substitute for victory. We need to beat them till they surrender. End of discussion.
0: Nate, again, I was stunned when I heard the vice president say that, because the Iranians have yet to demonstrate that they can be trusted. How many times have we given them a do-over?
2: I don't even know at this point, but I think ultimately it's just the fact that they've proven they can't be trusted. It is within that culture and within that regime that they cannot be trusted. They have a fundamental hate for America. They have a fundamental hate for our allies. And at this point, when are we going to say enough is enough? We're going to take you out, and we will not accept anything but an unconditional surrender.
0: Here's the challenge I think the administration is facing, Nate. I'm not sure we know what victory actually looks like here. I mean, are we really going to, as I think one Republican congressman said earlier today, are we really going to wipe Iran off the face of the earth? I don't think Trump's going to go that far.
2: I don't think he'd go that far either, and I'm not saying we wipe them off the face of the earth. We just hit them enough to the point where they finally surrender. I mean, look at Japan, for example, in World War II. It wasn't just the two atomic bombs that forced them to surrender. I believe it was a senior higher up in their military said the bombing of Tokyo is also what helped them lead to surrender because they got to a point where they couldn't take it anymore.
0: Yeah.
2: And they ultimately surrendered.
0: Well, that's a fair point. Let's see how this plays out. But right now, I don't think Iran is ready to wave that white flag. Nate, thank you for that call. Let's go to Pennsylvania. Scott, what's on your mind, Scott?
3: Hi. I was just wondering, how do you think we could possibly win something that has been an ongoing war since the times the Bible was written? I totally agree with what Trump's doing, and I love your show. My mom listens to it from Georgia. Just trying to figure out, what do you think our best chances are?
0: Well, look, this is a great question you're raising, Scott, and it's also a reminder, this is really not a political war we're fighting. I mean, this is a religious war, and one that has been waged for centuries. So I think the White House is going to have to figure this out. What is it going to take to convincingly declare a victory in Iran? Because keep in mind, Scott, early on they told us that they had completely decimated all of Iran's defense capabilities, and clearly that is not the case. So they've been using this downtime to replenish their weapon systems. They may be getting help from other foreign countries. Would not be surprised by that. The issue that the administration is going to have is, how do we get out of here short of nuking Iran? I mean, that's really what they've got to figure out.
3: And we're going back to, like, Japan.
0: Yeah, exactly. I mean, honestly, at the level of bombings that we have been conducting thus far, and it still has not caused Iran to surrender. So what is it going to take, and is the administration willing to go to that next step?
3: I guess we'll see, right?
0: Indeed. Scott, tell your mom in Georgia I said hello, and thank you for listening today. We really appreciate that. Let's go to Little Rock, Arkansas. Arkansas, by the way, one of the top religious liberty states in America. That announcement was made yesterday. Steve, what's going on?
4: Hey, Todd. A little bit about election integrity. I just want to point out that every phase, I mean, voter ID is big and everything, but every phase of our election system is built and designed to be corrupt. From the time somebody registers to vote to the way they allow candidates to collect money off of it and make money off of it, up to vetting legal voters, up to counting the vote, every phase of it is designed to be corrupt, and it was designed by the people we're expecting to fix it. We're kind of like letting the fox guard the hen house. I don't know what the answer is totally, or what the entity should go in there and say this isn't right, but it's we've got to have this fixed. All the American people have to express to have any leverage over our government. We've got three things. We've got our vote, our dollars, and our guns. Well, they're taking our vote. They've almost taken our vote. They're steadily taking away our dollars, where they don't mean as much, and we won't use them like we should. And they're after our guns. I mean,
0: yeah.
4: When are we going to wake up and say, you know, that's all we've got left.
0: Look, I think this is, we are heading to that point. Are we there yet? No, but we're getting close. And you're right, Steve. If we do not get voting integrity in place and locked in, we're going to lose the republic. I mean, it really is that simple. Steve, I've got to run. Appreciate you calling in. 901-260-5926. That's 901-260-5926. 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
0: 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Hi, this is Todd Stearns. You know what's sad? How many people spend the entire summer trying to hide, wearing black in 95-degree weather, avoiding the pool, dodging pictures, trying to suck it in everywhere they go? And listen, that's not vanity. That's just not feeling comfortable in your own body anymore. Look, I've been there myself, and that's one reason Calitrin made such a difference for me, because it wasn't some extreme plan that I couldn't stick to. It was simple, taken at night, and it finally helped my body start working with me instead of against me, and I've lost a lot of weight.
6: That's why so many people stay on Calitrin, Todd. They're sleeping better, they have more energy, their cravings calm down, and the weight loss finally starts feeling doable. I've lost over 40 pounds myself with Calitrin, and honestly, summer feels completely different when you can actually feel good again.
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0: Let's go right back to the phones. Statesville, North Carolina, Bob is listening to us on WSIC. Hi, Bob. What's going on?
11: Oh, I just got a couple questions here. I wonder how Mr. Kerry feels that delivered the money for Mr. Obama, since his daughter's married to one of our Iranians over there. I wonder if she's here or over there.
0: Well, that's a great question, Bob.
11: I just wondered, you know, since we financed part of this deal, and he was 100% behind it and has vested interest, I wonder how he stands.
0: Pallets of cash. Remember that story, Bob? Back in the day, we sent him pallets of cash.
11: Yeah, Mr. Kerry made sure it got there.
0: He certainly did. He certainly did. Yeah, Bob, that's a fair point. And again, we've got to just figure out a way out of this. Otherwise, we're going to be over there fighting this war for a very long time.
11: Bring it on.
0: All right, Bob, thank you for that. Wow. Again, don't forget 9 o'clock tonight, and you're going to be able to watch the address. I'll be providing live commentary in our comment section. So you're going to want to be a part of that. So we'll have a great time. Maybe you guys in the lulls want to talk about other things. We're going to be happy to do that again online tonight, 9 o'clock Eastern, over at ToddStarnes.com. 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By the way, our number, 901-260-5926. That's 901-260-5926. 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And I'm excited for you to read this book. All right, that's going to do it from all of us here, folks. 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Got to leave it there, everybody. It's been a great day. Get out there. Stay cool. Drink some iced tea. Crank up that AC, too. Be good, America.
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19: Well, opinions of the United States are falling, according to a new survey.
20: According to a new Pew Research Center survey, people in other countries have a falling opinion about the USA, while approval of China and its president, Xi Jinping, are on the rise. In fact, China was seen more favorably than the U.S. in most of the 36 countries polled. Still, the U.K. is where President Trump has his highest rating at 37%. The Pew poll finds America's neighbors, Canada and Mexico, have a higher opinion of China than the U.S. I'm Rory O'Neill.
19: Texas Democratic Congresswoman Jasmine Crockett is criticizing federal immigration enforcement, saying ICE officers, not people in the local communities, are making neighborhoods less safe. Speaking on CNN, Crockett also accused Trump administration officials of prioritizing loyalty over the rule of law. Supporters of ICE argue the agency is protecting communities by targeting people in the country illegally. The Chicago area is under an air quality alert that will last until tomorrow morning. Perry Williams has more.
21: The poor air quality is due to unhealthy ozone and wildfire smoke levels. Dr. Jeff Ziffer from Good Samaritan Advocate has an alert for those diagnosed with respiratory issues.
22: If you have underlying conditions, is to look at air quality, minimize your interaction with it, and also look for symptoms. Symptoms being chest pain, shortness of breath, dizziness, fatigue with activity.
21: The Chicago Park District plans to move activities indoors today as a precaution.
19: Disney's live-action Moana opened at number one, but with a modest $43 million domestically, raising questions about whether it can recover its estimated $370 million production and marketing costs. Industry analysts say the film faces an uphill financial climb, while Disney has already confirmed an animated Moana 3 is in development. From America's News Network, USA Radio News.
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19: The British government is urging households to prepare for emergencies by keeping supplies of food, water, and essential medications. Officials say the new resilience campaign is aimed at helping families cope with disruptions from cyber attacks, severe weather, or other crises. The government also plans a nationwide defense exercise to test emergency response capabilities. The media giant Paramount is threatening to leave California over the state's challenge to its billion-dollar merger with Warner Brothers. And some are suggesting that the company could go to Texas.
25: A lot of companies are either moving their headquarters or their domicile, that is, where they're incorporated, from other states to Texas.
19: Economist Ray Perryman says the legislature has made changes to make the state more business-friendly. Corporations can now have their internal disputes resolved by a newly established Texas business court. As a result, in the past 2 years, Chevron, Oracle, and Tesla all packed up and headed for Texas.
26: It's a hand-me-down.
19: San Francisco Mayor Daniel Lurie is announcing an immersive Grateful Dead exhibition.
26: Perhaps.
27: 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I'm Mark Mayfield.
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Hello, ladies and gentlemen. Welcome. It's Eric Erickson here across America. The phone number is 877-973-7425. Should you wish to be on the program, I would be very happy to have you. Text Eric, E-R-I-C-K, and you can get the live stream, the show notes, everything you need. We've got to begin with a familiar topic we have talked about before, but there is more out there now on candidate quality. Republicans, you have some issues now. We'll spend more time on the Democrats here in a minute, but you do need to be aware there are a couple of stories hitting on the GOP. First of all, I got to express my profound disappointment with the president deciding to endorse Mike Lindell in Minnesota. He, Lindell of MyPillow fame, an election conspiracy theory guy. He's not a credible candidate in Minnesota. And here's the problem. Amy Klobuchar, the Democratic nominee, she's going to win anyway. She will become governor of Minnesota. There's no way Lindell wins in Minnesota. And for those of you who think Lindell can win, I would suggest you detach yourselves from politics and the internet and go touch some grass, because there's no way that guy is going to win. And you can say, Erickson, you were wrong in the past about particular candidates. Y'all, come on, really. Mike Lindell, he's not going to win in Minnesota. And the problem here is this. Lindell on the ballot for the GOP could cost the GOP the Minnesota House, where they have a good support and possibly could take it back, cost them some congressional seats. He's just a profoundly weak candidate. Very disappointing that the president, I realize there's some loyalty there by the president to Lindell, but come on, Lindell's a clown show. In Colorado, the GOP have a candidate. His last name is Marx. The socialists who are running in Colorado are benefited by the Republicans going with Marx, which is profoundly ironic. This guy claims when he was seven, his stepfather had him murder someone. There's no proof, no evidence. He's walked it back. He has claimed to help victims of human trafficking. Very disappointing that the president, I realize there's some loyalty there by the president to Lindell, but come on, Lindell's a clown show. In Colorado, the GOP have a candidate. His last name is Marx. The socialists who are running in Colorado are benefited by the Republicans going with Marx, which is

serial fabulist for the GOP, and the GOP voters in Colorado have only themselves to blame. They had a credible candidate, but what you need to know about the Republican Party in Colorado from friends of mine who have long been invested in the Colorado Republican Party is at some point pre-Trump, they lost their mind, and at this point, they're just a walking circus that they have no desire to actually win. You know, for a while in California, when the GOP was exiled and set out to pasture and nobody seemingly could win, they just picked a proverbial clown show of the insane asylum to run as Republican nominees. And only in the last few years have they come back to sanity and decided, you know what, we got to stop picking bad candidates and at least give voters a choice. Colorado Republicans are like, nope, we want the clowns. We want the clowns. And now in Georgia, there's a new story about Mike Collins. I hate to be the see I told you so guy, but see I told you so. The scandals continue to mount in Georgia. The latest for Mike Collins, who, by the way, is struggling to even raise money in Georgia. John Ossoff, the Democrat, has $40 million in the bank. Mike Collins has $2 million in the bank. Here's the latest from Andrew Kaczynski, the man who exposed much of Graham Plattner's online patterns. Senate candidate Mike Collins' son-in-law features in campaign photos, registered to vote at a Collins-owned property, and appeared at his victory party, is a white nationalist influencer who has promoted Nazi imagery and called for clearing our land of other people. Collins' campaign declined to answer questions about his son-in-law. Alan Scheer had filmed his content on the congressman's estate, and if he had done work for Collins' trucking company or had a role in the campaign. The son-in-law has promoted the Patriot Front. Yeah, the Patriot Front, talked about them yesterday. Not exactly a Southern Poverty Law Center-funded group. Mike Collins' son-in-law has promoted this white nationalist group. It's a white supremacist group. He shared Nazi imagery. He said there's nothing wrong with white nationalism and said Jewish Bolsheviks killed millions of Christians before World War II. Now, here's the thing, is that you can say this is not Mike Collins, this is his son-in-law, but as I pointed out in the primary, Mike Collins' current chief of staff, not the old chief of staff, but the current chief of staff, been in a group chat with a bunch of white nationalists trying to get a Holocaust denier out of jail. So, the tangled web of people tied to Mike Collins and white nationalism and racism keeps growing, so good luck beating John Ossoff, folks. Your candidate quality matters. Probably will not see a lot of Republicans campaigning with Mike Collins. And notice, however, that there are no calls in the GOP to replace Mike Collins. He wouldn't step out if you wanted him to anyway, part of the note. But also, the GOP privately knows Collins isn't going to win this race. He's not. And the president allegedly tonight is going to give a speech that's going to elevate John Ossoff by calling him illegitimate if the rumors are believed. And I'm not quite believing the rumors. But if the rumors are true, the president wants to attack John Ossoff tonight, which is just going to elevate John Ossoff with independent voters anyway, boost him, and get him reelected. Now, the Democrats have more problems than the GOP. We had the Graham Plattner problem. We now have the Abdul El-Sayed problem. He's in the top 1% of wealthy Michiganders, even as he is claiming that we need to tax the rich and tear down the elite. He is one of the elite. Not only that, he's campaigning on Medicare for All in Michigan. And it turns out his wife, Shara Jakuka, doesn't take Medicare and Medicaid patients. This is from the Washington Free Beacon. The left is buzzing over a Free Beacon report on left-wing Michigan Senate candidate Abdul El-Sayed's psychiatrist wife, Sarah Jakuka, who does not accept Medicare or any other insurance plan at her private practice as her husband campaigns for single-payer Medicare for All systems that would cover Americans from cradle to grave. Over in Michigan, the left is buzzing about this. The wife of progressive candidate Abdul El-Sayed, a psychiatrist, doesn't accept Medicare or insurance at all, despite being married to a candidate, reports Rachel Bade of the Inner Circle. I'll equate it to Gavin Newsom having dinner at the French Laundry during COVID or Nancy Pelosi getting her hair cut during COVID, which is,
It's as I do as I say, not as I do, says a former Democratic aide to Hillary Clinton. If your wife is a doctor who makes a good living and does not take Medicare, to then say we're going to advocate that everybody has to have the system and we're going to try to use the government to force rates down on doctors, it just paints the picture of an elite that doesn't really play by the rules they're asking me to play by, says a Democrat

0: In a state where working class people like Michigan, do I think that this spreads and is a huge problem and of authenticity? Yes. In fact, El Saeed is losing working class and black voters so much, he's now behind in the polls to Haley Stevens. Herself kind of a whack job, but not as much as a whack job as El Saeed, who is the Democratic Socialist candidate there. The DSA is backing Abdul El Saeed, who believes that Israel does not have a right to exist, supports radical imams who call for the death of gays and death to the United States, and has questioned whether or not Israel should come to an end. He's also been a terrorist supporter himself. He's claimed to be a physician, but has never treated a patient in his life. He's lied about his bio. He is the Michigan version of Graham Plattner. Plattner himself having flamed out. The main Democrats can't figure out who to get, and it appears now that they're largely giving up on a credible candidate against Susan Collins. Democratic National Committee suggesting they may not spend money in Maine at all. And now there's another Democratic candidate. Get ready for this one, folks. Joanna Mendoza. She's a candidate for Arizona's 6th Congressional District. Let me read you this from the Daily Wire. Democrat Joanna Mendoza, a candidate for Arizona's 6th Congressional District, reportedly followed multiple OnlyFans models, witchcraft accounts, as well as sexually explicit content producers on her campaign's official Instagram account. Mendoza is in a dead heat with Republican incumbent Juan Ciscomani, a friend of mine, followed dozens of accounts sharing explicit sexual content and witchcraft practices. Her account has more than 11,000 followers. She continues to follow several of these questionably and disturbing accounts. According to the New York Post, transgender-identifying socialist activist Brianna Westbrook, who made posts with BDSM gear and sex toys, was one of the X-rated follows. Mendoza's campaign follows other OnlyFans accounts. Shannon Blake promoted an uncensored look into her life, but does not appear to follow. Mendoza doesn't appear to follow these people anymore. She has now unfollowed them. Mendoza followed an 18-plus Patreon account with adult imagery. And along with these accounts, Joanna Mendoza has followed witchcraft-based accounts. Remember, folks, the old gods don't go away. They come creeping back in when Christianity leaves. The pagans and the witches, they come back in. Mendoza is a Marine veteran who served for 2 decades, was deployed to Iraq and Afghanistan, served as executive director of the Arizona Center for Economic Progress, was employed at a consulting firm focused on moving veterans to the left, and, well, likes witchcraft and pornography. Now, it's not just them. There is another one as well for the Democrats. You know, you've got the guy who volunteered for an Al-Qaeda mission. Not making that up. You got the guy who followed the volunteered for the Al-Qaeda mission. He's running in New Jersey, and he is the nominee for the Democrats there and will get elected. And then there is my favorite, Bobby Pulido. Bobby Pulido headlined a school benefit with a registered sex offender and has had all sorts of sex-related scandals. Dude is like creepy perv running in Texas. He's tied to very, less than savory people. Pretty unsavory people. Yeah, he headlined a school benefit with a registered sex offender, which is absolutely hilarious. And he told a Mexican newspaper in 2010 that he didn't go grocery shopping because he didn't have time for household tasks due to a singing career. And he bragged about getting a career criminal bandmate out of jail who went on to sexually assault an 8-year-old. This is the Democrats' candidate down in Texas. God bless the Democrats. The Republicans got some problems with Mike Collins, got some problems with the Marks guy out in Colorado, got the Mike Lindell problem. But, hey, we don't have people who did fundraisers with registered sex offenders for a school. We don't have communists who want to destroy the American. We don't have any Muslim terrorist sympathizers who campaign on Medicare for All when their wife refuses to accept Medicare. Candidate quality matters. And, you know, the Democrats are starting to fret about this, by the way. Just so you understand, the Democrats are starting to fret that in a number of seats that should be seats Democrats can win, The Republicans gamed the primaries and helped get some of these bad candidates the Democratic nomination. On top of that, the Democrats have some candidates who are going to win in November, like Darlisa Chevalier in New York, who can't shut up about the insane things they want to do. And the Democrats are worried that these candidates are going to tar and feather the other candidates just by virtue of reporters asking questions. And I assure you, reporters on the right will ask questions in ways designed to make them go viral. The mainstream media will do their best to avoid the story, but it's going to be hard when the stuff keeps going viral on social media, because at the end of the day, the media wants the clicks and the attention. I am just intrigued, absolutely intrigued, by the Democrats' inability to recognize that maybe letting the Democratic Socialists in wasn't a good idea. And their response is that, well, you guys let Trump in and MAGA won. Yeah, but, you know, as much as I have some concerns and issues with MAGA, they don't hate America. They love America. The Democratic Socialists of America actually hate America. And they're increasingly becoming the mainstream of the Democratic Party because the Democrats won't stand up to them.
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1: Hello there. Welcome. It is Eric Erickson here. The phone number 877-973-7425. Yesterday, J.D. Vance did an interview, we'll get to it later, but suggested the Israelis are running an operation inside the United States, an influence operation, paying people to oppose the memorandum of understanding between Iran and the United States. I want you all to know that I'm apparently a bad businessman. I have not gotten paid by AI data to support AI data centers. I just support them because I think it's the right thing to do. I have not gotten a penny from Big Pharma for supporting pharmaceuticals. They just keep my wife alive. I haven't gotten paid by the Jews for anything. Apparently the Jews throw a lot of money around and not for me. And I have turned down money from the predictions markets and the online betting crew. I turned down an ad deal a couple of weeks ago from one of the betting markets. Now, occasionally people tell me, I've heard an ad for an online sports betting or something in your podcast. We try to get rid of them, but at this point I've kind of given up. It's kind of hard. I refuse to do a live read for them. I'm not going to do a live read. I'm not going to promote the sports betting apps or the prediction markets. Yesterday, I spent time on the corruption tied to the White House. It is a big and growing deal. There's new polling out from the Wall Street Journal now. 20% of Americans are now concerned with corruption tied to the GOP and Donald Trump. That's up from 10% 4 months ago, doubling of concern. And, of course, you have to. And here's the latest. According to ABC News, Donald Trump's longtime teleprompter operator is believed to have made more than $100,000 betting on Donald Trump's speeches, according to sources. $100,000, the guy running the teleprompter, placing prediction market bets on the president's speeches, cashing in. Now, I documented all of this morning with all the links so you can read it for yourself. And one of the things that I pointed out is that in the predictions markets, the New York Times has identified more than 80 accounts placing suspiciously well-timed wagers, including trades made hours before the U.S. strikes on Iran. Even the Republicans in the House have started investigating this. Listen, Jews, whoever, if y'all want to send me large amounts of money, I want to fly private and buy land and build a house, I will take your money. We've also got some open ad slots. I'm just saying, but this far, I've turned down all this money. I'm wondering where the secret money is. Now, I got to tell you about Perfectly Snug, because this is an ad, and they do pay me, and they didn't have to pay me because I wanted to advertise for Perfectly Snug, the mattress topper. 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
2: 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We're the Billy Graham Evangelistic Association.
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0: He's got the courage to tell you the truth, because the truth is what matters. 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
1: Greetings, friends. Welcome. It is Eric Erickson here. The phone number is 877-973-7425. Should you wish to be on the program, I would be very happy to have you. If you text the word Eric, E-R-I-C-K, to 33777, if you click the very first link, in addition to getting the daily show notes that come as the show goes live, all the links to all the stuff I'm going to talk about, you also get my morning piece. This morning I wrote a piece that was based on the monologue I did yesterday afternoon and provided all the links. As I mentioned in the last segment, 20% of Americans are now concerned about corruption with the president of the White House. And here's my concern. Legitimately, here's my concern. The Democrats are moving hard left. They're moving real hard left. The Republicans have anti-Semitism concerns. Take the Patriot Front. A lot of you thought it must be an FBI front group for a while, and now a Southern Poverty Law Center front group. Turns out it's a group of supposedly Christian pastors, one of the people who has spoken very favorably about the Patriot Front is the son-in-law of Congressman Mike Collins, a Republican congressman running for the U.S. Senate in Georgia. This is not a front group. It's not an op from the left. It turns out it actually is a group of racists on the right. And the difference between these racists on the right, like the Patriot Front, and the Democratic Party is that the Democrats are elevating to high office their anti-Semites. So far, they remain a fringe on the right, and I would like to drive them out of the party. On the left, they're elevating these people to be nominees. My problem with the corruption inside the White House is that the Democrats have nominated a woman who will get elected in New York, who wants to end the United States as we know it, who calls for the end of the Enlightenment. The Enlightenment. She wants to end the Enlightenment. She wants to hand the United States over back to the indigenous peoples. She believes the United States was founded on racism and must be destroyed, and she will be the Democrats' congresswoman from New York City. In New Jersey, the Democrats have nominated a man who volunteered for an Al-Qaeda operation in Bosnia. In Colorado, they have nominated a Democratic Socialist candidate who wants to abolish the courts, the Senate, and the like. And in fact, they have made it mainstream now for the Democratic Socialists of America to embrace those ideas. You have to embrace the abolition of the Senate and the Constitution in order to be a Democratic Socialist candidate, and those people are taking over the Democratic Party. So as the president's corruption issues become bigger and those tied to the president become bigger, independent voters may say a pox on both these houses and sit it out. And the Democrats are so much more mobilized in rage to go turn out in November, we're going to see these wackadoos get elected, and the president lacks the discipline. Now, he's always lacked the discipline, but increasingly Republican candidates themselves do. Here's the story I was talking about in the short segment. This is from ABC News today. When President Donald Trump approached the podium to deliver his State of the Union address in February, one of the few people who knew what he was about to say was allegedly setting himself up to profit from the president's words. Trump's longtime teleprompter operator is believed to have made tens of thousands of dollars by placing bets on that speech and more than a dozen others on the predictions market Kalshi, federal investigators with the Commodity Futures Trading Commission found. Gabriel Perez, a technical assistant to the president who has been operating Trump's teleprompter since 2016, is in talks with federal regulators to settle allegations he used his insider knowledge of the president's speech to win more than $100,000. According to sources, Kalshi alerted the regulator due to suspicious activity on its mentions market. Not only that, it appears that when he would bet on certain words to be said, that he would retract those bets mid-speech if the president skipped over a section. But the problem here is it's not one person. It is a pattern and practice within the administration. The Justice Department has charged an Army soldier with using classified intelligence about the timing of the U.S. operation to capture Maduro. He made $400,000 on Polymarket. A New York Times investigation identified more than 80 accounts placing suspiciously well-timed wagers, including trades made hours before the U.S. and Israeli strikes on Iran. The Republican House Oversight Committee has opened an insider trading probe. This Army soldier is going to get in big trouble and probably go to jail, but people close to the president keep getting pardoned for engaging in the exact same behavior. The president says he's for the working man, and the working man soldier is going to jail while the people around the president keep getting fired. It's not only that. Donald Trump Jr. was handed $300,000 in Kalshi equity that ballooned as the production markets firm valuation soared to tens of billions, and he was simultaneously advising the rival Polymarket. And federal enforcement actions against both companies were dropped. The president pardoned Binance founder Changpin Zhao, who pled guilty to money laundering violations. And that guy helped establish World Liberty Stablecoin that benefits the president. 75% of the profits go to the president. In gambling, you never bet against the house. In crypto, Donald Trump has become the house. He's made more money from cryptocurrency than every single publicly traded cryptocurrency company. Y'all, this is what I wrote about this morning, and I want you to pay attention to this. This is really important, and I know some of you are mad at me, and I've gotten a lot of hate mail for covering this topic, but we have got to clean up our own side to stop the socialists. Do you understand me? Do you understand that the public hates corruption? Donald Trump, in the last 2 weeks of the 2016 campaign, tweeted the hashtag, drain the swamp 79 times, and he's now like filled back up the swamp and is profiting from it. Trump's 2026 financial disclosure, around 927 pages. His income topped $2 billion, $1.4 billion of it from crypto. World Liberty Financial, the firm co-founded by Trump and his sons, funnels the family 75% of token proceeds. The president reported more than $500 million from the sales alone. The meme coin Trump hit $15 billion in valuation and then collapsed 90%, wiping out most of its buyers, but the family kept the gains. And the top 220 shareholders or holders of the meme coin were rewarded with a black tie dinner. The biggest 25 got an audience with the president. And the guy who helped them set it up got a pardon from the White House. Guys, it gives me no pleasure to be here and make a lot of you mad for going after our own side. And it is my side. But we have people who hate this country. And Donald Trump loves this country. He does love the country. But he's cashing in, and those around him see the pattern and practice, and they're doing it too. And that's the problem. This isn't partisan scorekeeping. And by the way, it's not even a legal problem. It's a trust problem. When the party that promised to drain the swamp and influence peddling instead perfects it and keeps the swamp filled, the lesson is that the spoils go to who has power. And that's the cost here. Americans just stop trusting it. And when you stop trusting everything and you already don't trust the experts, you don't trust the press, you don't trust most of the government, you already find most of the government corrupt, when you lose faith in all the institutions a republic needs to maintain itself, the republic collapses. If the game is rigged, the clean people don't play it. A spoils system doesn't just enrich the connected. It engages the very worst people, and the good people get repelled by it and sit on the sidelines. Two crime families do not make an honest town. We went from the Biden crime family to now the Democrats are talking about the Trump crime family. The answer to the corruption on the Democratic Party side was not to match it and call it bygones. It's to end it. It's a problem. It's a legitimate problem that we have to deal with to stop the socialists. I feel like Cassandra, you know Cassandra from Greek mythology, Cassandra warned about the doom coming and everyone would always ignore Cassandra. That was her curse. She could see what was going to happen, tell people what was going to happen, and everyone attacked her and vilified her and ignored her. And I'm telling you guys, we're going to see the Democratic Socialists take over this country if we do not clean up our own side. We have to be vocal about the problems with our side and police our own side, or the voters will hold us accountable, and they may just hold us accountable by sitting home because they don't want the Democratic Socialists. But you get the Democratic Socialist foot in the door, it's going to be bad news for all of us. And the way to stop them is to responsibly govern. And the way to responsibly govern is to not trade on the system and cash in on the system. It is to avoid the white nationalists. It is to purge the wokes from our own side. Oh, I feel like I'm beating my head against my wall on this stuff that you get the hate mail from people, Erickson, show up, you're helping the Democrats. I don't want to help the Democrats. I want to help my side. I see what's coming. It reminds me of in 2006, you started having a series of Republicans being carted off to jail. Tom DeLay got in legal trouble and others. And the American public, they didn't like the Democrats. They didn't like Nancy Pelosi. They polled terribly, by the way. The Democrats polled terribly in 2006. But people were so fed up with the Republicans and corruption and the war and Bush's handling of the war and his refusal to make changes that they handed the country over to the Democrats. And Nancy Pelosi was Speaker of the House for four straight years until the Republicans were able to sweep back into power. And those two first years of the Obama administration, like the two first years of the Biden administration, were just devastating to small businesses and families. And the Democratic Party now, they want to stack the Supreme Court. They want to get rid of the filibuster. They want to do all of these things. And the best way to stop them is to stop enabling people on our side to so much corruption that the public rejects us. We got to clean up our own side or the voters are going to do it. I see it coming. I've seen it before. I've been around enough to see it before. Don't doubt me on this one, folks. I know what's going to happen. As much as the public hates the Democrats, they're really disgusted with the people who said they drained the swamp profiting from it. Remember, we attacked Joe Biden and the Biden crime family, and he had to pardon his brother and his son because he was convinced they were going to get prosecuted by the Republicans. The Republicans are doing the exact same thing now. We don't fix the system by engaging in the same pattern and practice the other side did. What we do is we alienate voters who get disgusted by our side, too. They put their hope in our side, and we have it delivered for them. There's time to clean it up, but that time is running short. We got to do something. Now, let me go to Max calling from Colorado. Max, welcome to the show. Whoa, welcome to the show, Max.
2: Hey, how we doing?
1: Good. What's going on?
2: Well, the whole Fauci and Polly market, it's wild. When I first heard about it, seeing commercials, people were like, oh, try it out. And anything at any time. That right there, it just sent up a red flag to me. Like, what? People can do that now? You can bet and on anything? Insider trading immediately came to my mind.
1: Uh-huh.
2: Everyone's going to know something. I mean, why would they even let that happen? Why would there be a universal betting app on your phone? Everyone's got an iPhone or a smartphone.
1: Right.
2: Politicians, businessmen, Wall Street, everyone knows something at some point. And you just gave them, you gave them a blank check, and they wrote it out for themselves.
1: Yeah. Yeah, look, I got to tell you, Max, I am. It's why I won't do a live read for these. In fact, one of the offers lately has been just plug in and say, you know, according to Polly Market or according to Cauchy, here are the odds on such and such. Like, and you get paid for it. It's like I don't want to elevate this Friday. And it's a lot of I have turned down a lot of money, y'all. I could have that private plane right now. I could have the NetJet subscription based on the money I have turned down. I can't bring myself to do it. You know, I don't have a problem with casino. I go to Las Vegas. I was in Las Vegas last week. I made several thousand dollars at the craps table in Las Vegas last week. Got a great run at the craps table. But Vegas is in the desert for a reason, and the ubiquity of gambling everywhere in this country, it's not only is it bankrupting people, not only is it ruining the lives of young men, but it is just festering corruption in and out of government. Polly Market and Cauchy and the sports betting apps, it's ruining sports. We're having more and more sports betting scandals. We're having more and more insider trading scandals. Can you not see what's going on here? People can't resist trying to make a quick buck in this country. And the proliferation of these apps and the behaviors that they entail are deeply not just corrupting, but bankrupting to people. Vegas in the desert was a place where you could go and unwind and blow off steam and do things you couldn't do anywhere else. And now you can do them everywhere else. And one, there ceases to be a real reason to go to Vegas for a lot of people. And two, it makes it a whole lot easier to part ways with your money. You never bet against the house. The house always wins. And in some cases, it's the White House where people are trying to get rich off of this, and it just corrupts and corrodes and eats away at a system and sabotages people's trust in all of it. And that is bad for the long-term health of our republic, particularly as the socialists are on the march.
0: Honest.
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1: 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Speaking of, we got a couple of vacancies in ads right now, and if you are nationwide, you got a business or product, this is my problem, y'all. For all of you who complain about ads on Radio 1, it's pennies from heaven for me. I got to pay the bills, got to pay the staff, got to pay the satellite charges. But I am apparently the pickiest person in radio. I'm sorry. God bless those of you who need it. I just don't want to tell you guys about an ED medicine. Just not, or the survival foods, or the healthy. Look at me. Do I look like I want you to want to sell you the health supplements? Come on. I have lost weight. I actually got my Nike trap bar for my deadlifts at the office today. But I don't want to sell you guys the survival foods. The world is coming to an end. Go here now and buy the survival food so you don't die for 5 years until your food runs out as you watch the rest of humanity die. I got no desire to do that. I got a golf company and a bank and a water heater company. I've got some great advertising. My mattress topper for Beverly Snug. I love this thing. But trying to, like, I want a bourbon company, a cigar company. I want Rectech to advertise because I use that smoker all the time, or barbecue guys or some of these people. I got a nationwide audience now. I should take advantage of it. But I just don't want to do the sports bets and the survival foods and the ED stuff. I don't know. I realize I'm picky and maybe I have too high standards, but I feel like that sometimes we settle for the bottom barrel, and no disrespect intended at all to the advertisers who are willing to support conservative talk radio, but I just don't want to tell you guys about the ED treatment. I get asked all the time to, will you advertise for this product? Like, good Lord, no. No, I got a buddy of mine who actually went to an ED clinic just so he could advertise on the radio with his wife. I was like, I'm sorry. I still have a sense of shame. I must decline to do this. Now, I will tell you, however, about one of my great sponsors. And, you know, I got into this years ago when I was in college, made the mistake of getting a credit card, which I've told my kids never do in college. And the credit card bills were just overwhelming. And ultimately, I did decide to use part of my home equity line of credit to pay off my credit card bills because I needed to. Got myself in a bind, and I figured out how to never do it again, pay off my credit cards now, try to limit them, trying to do more and more Dave Ramsey. 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
6: U.S. and Iran have ramped up strikes against each other. Iran state media claims U.S. military facilities in Jordan, Bahrain, and Kuwait have been attacked. The U.S. conducted strikes in northern Iran earlier today, and American forces also intercepted a ship that was allegedly attempting to break the naval blockade of the Strait of Hormuz. Iran's military said it would target all U.S. infrastructure in the region if President Trump carries out threats he made to attack Iranian infrastructure. New York Governor Kathy Hochul is getting feedback from lawmakers and business owners throughout the state on AI-related data centers.
7: Hochul held a roundtable discussion 2 days after signing the one-year moratorium on new data centers to start the process of regulations and helping communities benefit from them.
8: I want to work with our communities and make sure that they have what it takes to get as much as they can.
7: Kingston Mayor Steve Noble.
9: You know, we're really nervous about large mega-scale data centers, about the impacts that they could have both onto us, but really all of our communities.
7: Assemblymember D.D. Barrett points out there's 30 large-scale data centers seeking interconnection in New York, and they would consume as much power as all of New York City. In New York, I'm Scott Pringle.
6: Three boat passengers are still unaccounted for after a boat capsized and sank near Alcatraz in the San Francisco Bay.
10: It comes as the Coast Guard had suspended search operations at sundown Wednesday. Officials say while they always hold out hope, search teams have covered 950 nautical miles since the incident on Tuesday. A total of 20 people were on board the boat Tuesday when it hit a wave and ultimately sent most of the passengers into the water. 17 were brought to shore, but one of those 17 died from injuries suffered in the incident. The boat trip had been organized as a memorial service for a family member. I'm Michael Kastner.
6: From America's News Network, USA Radio News.
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6: The U.S. has disabled an oil tanker in the Arabian Sea.
11: U.S. Central Command announced Wednesday the unladen tanker was attempting to reach an Iranian port when an American fighter jet struck it with a missile. This is the first time that the U.S. has disabled a ship in the region since reimposing a naval blockade in the Strait of Hormuz earlier this week. This comes as the U.S. launched more strikes against Iran on Wednesday. I'm Mark Mayfield.
6: France has approved a law allowing medically assisted dying after years of debate. The measure applies to eligible adults with serious, incurable illnesses causing unbearable suffering and includes medical review requirements. President Emmanuel Macron called the vote the fulfillment of a campaign promise, while Catholic leaders strongly opposed the law, calling it a profound moral shift. A Camden, New Jersey man has been arrested and accused of working with someone else to burst into an elderly couple's home and assault them before stealing the couple's gold coins.
12: The Camden County Prosecutor's Office put out word that 32-year-old Jose Sanabria was arrested last Wednesday the 8th after Collingswood police say they were called about a home invasion robbery around 3:30 a.m. May 31st. Officers say a couple in their 80s told them two men burst into their home, punched the husband, assaulted the wife, and put a bag over her head and threatened both with a pocket-sized knife before leaving with $5,000 worth of gold coins. Police say they used surveillance video and cell phone data to tie Sanabria to the crime, but still looking for a second person. I'm Levon Putney.
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0: Hello, America. Welcome. It is Eric Erickson here. The phone number is 877-973-7425. I am hemming and hawing here for 1 second because I just got a video clip that I need to handle and process and get from Scott Bessent. Okay, good. All right, I got it. I can begin. Literally, this is why I love this show, and I love being midday in most parts. And some stations have to run it on delay, but I get this stuff. And on the fly on radio, I got stuff I want to talk about, and I get thrown a curveball. Like, this is perfect. I can tie all this stuff in together. I want to go back to the clip I played. I played it twice, 2 days in a row. I want to play it one more time, not to go after people on the right attacking Amy Coney Barrett, but because there's a new video, but you need to hear some of this. I won't play the whole thing. This is from Amy Coney Barrett before the House Judiciary Committee planning the budget for the Supreme Court. The Supreme Court unanimously, including Clarence Thomas, is asking for more money for security. Clarence Thomas issued a statement saying the security threats in his time in office at the Supreme Court have gotten extreme and they need more security protection. This is Amy Coney Barrett.
1: Good?
2: Yes.
1: And those statistics sound abstract, but being on the receiving end of them is not. So I thought I would just share a little bit about how the threats have affected me and my family personally. They have required me to, my children, to think about and see things that children should not have to see or think about. One example is when threats to my life were particularly intense a few years ago around the time of the Dobbs leak. My security detail sent me home with a bulletproof vest, and I carried it into my house, put it into my bedroom, dropped it down on a table, turned around, and my 12-year-old son was standing in the doorway of my bedroom. And he wanted to know what it was and why I had it. And
0: that's part of her statement from her testimony. This is Scott Bessent. This just hit the wires from an event he's doing. Listen to this.
3: And before I proceed, I'm going to go off script for a minute, which is always dangerous. But I'm going to remind everyone in this room and all the media that I was the subject of an assassination attempt February 2024 by a addled left-wing activists 2 hours after being sworn into my job. So any of you who want to report that this is a fiction and does not exist, be there for the sentencing this August.
0: It was 25.
3: And before I proceed, I'm going to go off script for a minute, which is always dangerous, but I'm going to remind everyone in this room and all the media that I was the subject of an assassination attempt February 2024 by an addled left-wing activist 2 hours after being sworn into my job. So any of

0: The director of Office and Management and Budget, a longtime friend of mine, was the subject of an assassination attempt. Brett Kavanaugh, subject of an assassination attempt. You have members of the cabinet have to live on military bases now, including Pete Hegseth, among others. Marco Rubio as well, not safe for his family. The president, of course, multiple assassination attempts against the president from left-wingers. Marco Rubio, Scott Bessent, and others in the administration are taking on this growing round of violence. I want to play for you. This is a little bit of a lengthy excerpt, but he's always very listenable. This is Marco Rubio, the Secretary of State.
1: For far too long, however, our counterterrorism doctrine has had a blind spot. A blind spot when it comes to extremist violence from the political left. Even today, the very idea that far-left terrorism could be a serious threat is treated as a right-wing fever dream, or worse, as a dangerous fascist conspiracy. It's treated this way by many in the press, by many in academia and our universities, and by many of our legacy institutions. You will no doubt see the dogma rear its head in the coverage of this very conference. In spite of the clear and the undeniable reality, in spite of the objective numbers and statistics, in spite of the fact that in this room today, there are representatives from across the political spectrum, we will hear this organized, that this kind of organized violence and terror will be dismissed. It will be dismissed as a partisan fiction. A whole industry grew up in our countries around the study of extremism. We have think tanks and fellowships and journals and consultancies with the unspoken understanding among them that the only kind of political violence that was a true threat to our system, that only one kind of political violence was a true threat to the system. A bomb planted by a neo-Nazi group was a nefarious and murderous act of evil. It is. But a bomb planted by a Marxist revolutionary, well, that's just merely a tragic excess of idealism. Perhaps its means were misplaced or overzealous, but its ends were virtuous and just. That's the implication of how they treat it. For years, this extraordinary ideological prejudice was embedded in the way we talked about political violence and extremism. It was repeated again and again until it was accepted as the neutral and objective baseline, so entrenched in the mainstream conventional wisdom that it came to be regarded as a political fact. It is the reason why, here in my country, so many people in positions of power have repeatedly dismissed acts of violence and even terrorism as legitimate forms of political expression so long as they served a left-wing cause. It is why during those so-called George Floyd riots in the summer of 2020, as criminals and extremists burned and looted their way through America's great cities and nearly brought the country to its knees, city governments all across the country simply refused to prosecute the people conducting these acts of violence and terror. It is the reason for the now infamous image, maybe you all recall this, of a news anchor from a very prominent agency, a news anchor, standing in the neighborhood, consumed in flames. Meanwhile, the cry on the bottom read that the protests were mostly peaceful. This was something worse than a double standard. Left-wing violence was not just excused. It was treated as sacrosanct, a protected class unto itself. That era has to end.
0: He's right. The progressives in the press very often ally themselves with violent actors on the left. Look at all of the emotional energy from those who have claimed that there's no such thing as Antifa. Here in Atlanta, we know Antifa very well because they have firebombed buildings, including a youth facility. They've stormed into churches to harass pastors and congregants because they were targeting individuals they did not like and disrupting whole church services because of those individuals, among other things. And the media says Antifa doesn't really exist. They pretend to not exist. We saw Don Lemon and the black activists from Black Lives Matters in Minnesota storm into a church. And the local prosecutor has decided not to prosecute them because they claimed it was a peaceful protest, despite people having to flee the church. Progressive prosecutors refusing

0: to prosecute disruption of worship services in the United States because they're on the side of the left. Time and time again, left-wing violence in this country gets excused by the media, apologized for, and covered up by progressive politicians, progressive district attorneys, and others. I very much appreciate, very, very much appreciate the Trump administration highlighting and covering this issue and putting a spotlight on it. For years, the media has said that right-wing violence is on the rise, and the reality is, in the last few years, left-wing violence has been on the rise, and we're finally getting the left to recognize that it is happening, but also we are increasingly, problematically, I'm afraid, at a point in the country where still too much of the media excuses left-wing violence. It's understandable, you know, Donald Trump has caused it. Donald Trump has provoked it. They keep blaming the right for the left getting violent. I have been the victim of right-wing violence and threats and left-wing violence and threats. And you know what? In the last few years, I've gotten more antagonism for the right. But, you know, I when I go through Atlanta, I tell the story often, but, I mean, it's relevant here. I don't travel through the airport in Atlanta, Georgia anymore. I'm too recognizable and literally got accosted by an angry Kamala Harris voter in November while I was standing at a urinal. It's happened to me from people on the right. It's happened to me from people on the left. This was the first time where security had to be intervened. The guy was just unhinged after the election in 24 and stood there berating me for being complicit in the destruction of the country. It has happened to me in other parts of the country as well, but most notably where I'm most familiar is because I've been on the radio and TV in Atlanta for so long, notably, and people on the left are increasingly becoming unhinged. I want to play for you. This is a candidate for office in military uniform who clearly has been poisoned by online commentary. Just listen to some of this from this guy.
1: We are at war with evil. This is a war between God and the Antichrist. There is no doubt in my mind that the President of the United States, Donald J. Trump, is the Antichrist. He is a false Messiah, and he is your enemy, and he must be killed. Why do I believe this? President Trump posted an AI-generated image of him in the likeness of Jesus Christ. He has also criticized the Pope. He is nothing like Jesus Christ.
0: Now, for context, that guy was in a U.S. Marine uniform. He is a Marine who is running for office in Florida as a congressional candidate, Democrat, calling for the death of Donald Trump. And he sounds like he's been indoctrinated on a Reddit thread. This is another person, this guy in military uniform, calling for the death of the President of the United States. It is a recurring pattern on the left, and they continue to get a pass by members of the media as they continue to get more violent in the country. I really am more and more concerned about this. I'm concerned for myself and my family on this. I'm concerned for the Supreme Court justices and members of the cabinet. Concerned for you. Here's what's going to happen as well. These people have an agenda, and at the bottom of the hour, stick around because I got some amazing video from Democratic Socialists talking about what they want to do. They can't do much of what they want to do in our constitutional system. They don't have the votes for it. They can't get rid of the Senate, and they can't get rid of private property rights. They can't just tax billionaires to death. They can't do it. They don't have the votes. And what's going to happen is they're going to blame the system. And when they blame the system, the only way to fix it is to get rid of the system. And the only way to get rid of our system is through a revolution. And they will slowly build the means and ideologies to justify that sort of revolution. And there will be hell to pay. That is, again, why I think you and I have to do everything to keep them from power. Keeping the socialists as far away from power is a national security interest. But that includes us policing our own side to find the very best candidates and to hold our own side accountable when they deviate from the norms. Because if we don't hold our side accountable, A lot of people will sit on the sidelines, and the people with the most passion will then get elected. The people with the most passion right now are on the left. They're not on the right. I mean, the left are winning when Republicans are just are not showing up in special election after special election. That becomes a pattern, and it will hold, and that is why we have got to get our side fired up. And you can't fire up people on the right when they're dealing with the problems we're dealing with our own side. You got to do something to stop these people. The violence is coming, unfortunately. I have experienced it in my life. I don't want to go through that. I don't want you to go through that. I don't want these elected officials to go through it. And the left keeps getting a pass by the media because I think part of it, the media is in on it. We got to hold our side accountable, and we got to stop these people.
2: Those who love him, listen to find out what he's going to say next. Those who disagree with him, also listen to see what he's going to say next. It's the Eric Erickson Show.
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1: Hello, my friends. Welcome. It is Eric Erickson here. The phone number is 877-973-7425. Should you wish to be on the program, I would be happy to have you. So, I don't want to give away spoilers, but I will just tell you that for those of you put off at the idea of seeing the Odysseus movie because Elliot Page is in the movie, when you see the role and understand the plot point related to Elliot Page in the movie, it actually makes a lot of sense. A wealthy, powerful person convinces this confused, poor person to take the wealthy, powerful person's place at war, only for it to go badly for the weak, deluded person. So, yes, you should go go see this movie, I think. It is not for kids. Not for kids. Taking my son to see it on Saturday. I'm looking forward to it. I love the story. The Iliad and the Odyssey I mentioned yesterday, I was introduced to them in third grade. I have read them in poetic form. I have read them in prose form. I have read the Aeneid. Love it. I have been to Troy. I have seen the gates of Troy. I love everything about it, and I am so excited for this movie. I am so excited by it. Okay, we got to move on because I actually have some audio of the Democratic Socialists of America in one of their meetings talking about what they want to do and what these people want to do. And they acknowledge that to become a member, to get their endorsement, as some of these people have, that the people who get their endorsements are pledged to do these things, like destroying our system of government. They're pledged to do it. I think that there is a legal argument that can be made that it is a violation of their oath of office, given that they have pledged to do these things and they should not be seated in the United States Congress. I think there's a very good argument about that, and we will get into that as well when we come back. Right now, I got to tell you about Incogni, however, because there are growing scams and telemarketers and are you behind on the IRS and do you need a loan? Thousands of places on the internet have a file with your name on it. I mean, these people, they get your home address and your cell number and your email address, your medical conditions, your age, how you vote, your kids' names, your kids' social media, your social media. 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
1: Hello there. Welcome. It is Eric Erickson here. 877-973-7425. Should you wish to be on the program, would be very happy to have you. I got to go back to some of the audio that I played for you yesterday because it really does, I think, set the stage for where the Democratic Socialists are headed in the United States. And it's important that you hear this, particularly those of you who weren't here yesterday, because I got some expanded audio for you today. Let me be very clear as I set the stage here with you that I am concerned with radical elements on the right, like the Patriot Front, the white nationalists, but they're still a fringe on the right. And it is one reason that I am so very, very adamantly intent on calling these guys out, because I don't want them to rise on the right the way the anti-Semites and the communists have risen again in the Democratic Party. The Democratic Party has always dabbled in anti-Americanism. In 1984, in San Francisco, the Democrats met with Walter Mondale leading them, and they were very sympathetic to the Soviets and blame America first, and America was the problem with all the world's ills. And they have risen again to blame America again. But there are also those on the right who also see America as a problem in the world, and they want to take us away from leadership of the world. They think that the world would be better off if we were one of many nations. And J.D. Vance and the isolationists, I'm really concerned with their worldview when it comes to this, that divide the world into tripartite stage. We control the Western Hemisphere. They fight over the rest. That's a recipe for instability in future world wars. It's willfully naive and ahistorical. There are a lot of people who aren't very smart who fancy themselves as smart, and these are the sorts of ideas they come up with. And you see most of these people, however, take up residence in the Democratic Party. People who are not very smart, but they're convinced of their own smarts. I want to play for you this audio. This is one of the leaders of the Democratic Socialists of America, Asisk Siddiqui.
2: Our goal is to reframe politics around class lines in the United States, which is what the ruling class has been doing forever. We want to transfer power from the 1% to the working class and to replace capitalism with socialism, which means expanding democracy in every part of our lives. And that's how we're organizing people together. In other countries that got more expansive things like universal health care, it happened with class struggle, and that's with organized workers, with majorities of the population. Power is not conceded without struggle, and that means people have to organize in our own interests to win these things.
1: So this guy, he wants to get rid of capitalism in the United States. When he says that he wants to get rid of free markets, which means private property rights, Private property rights is embedded within our constitutional structure to the extent that if the government or a utility needs to take your land for common good purposes, they have to pay you fair market value. They can't just take your property. They got to pay you fair market value. Not an underwritten cost. They've actually got to go out and do surveys, figure out what the cost is, and you can fight them in court, and typically we'll get more money. That's because private property is embedded within the structure of our constitutional government. Here's the same guy talking about the United States Senate.
2: Cool. Love in this country.
3: So would you like to abolish the Senate?
2: That's part of our platform, and we don't think that's extreme. We think it's a change that would help make this country more democratic.
1: He wants to get rid of the Senate. He thinks it would make the country more democratic. Now let's get to this group chat of Democratic Socialists. They're on a group chat here, and I want you to listen to these ladies.
4: This is actually something that we committed to at convention, having our endorsed candidates supporting the program. It's a requirement now, and so that'll be incorporated into our endorsement process.
5: It sounds so radical, like abolish the Senate, abolish the Supreme Court, like et cetera, but it's not. Like those are the things that need to happen.
4: So whenever people are like, oh my God, they want to get rid of the president, I was like, well, I don't know what we would call it in the future. We could call it the head honcho of whatever, you know, like it's like we might not have a president.
1: Now, I want to read for you some of the things that are on the screen with these people, just so you understand. One, it's replace the two-party system with a multi-party democracy, expand the House of Representatives, implement proportional representation, and ranked choice voting in all elections, and abolish the Senate. Ranked choice voting keeps coming up. It is a left-wing plot. I know some nerds on the right think ranked choice voting is a good idea. It's not. It complicates elections. And, folks, it's something that the progressive left wants. When you hear people talk about ranked choice voting, the left believes that they have an easier path to power when you adopt ranked choice voting. Also, establish public ownership of the largest corporations and essential industries to ensure democratic control and accountability of the people. Enact aggressive wealth taxation on the richest individuals and corporations to spend on the public good. That is communism. But wait, there is more. Extend full voting rights to all permanent U.S. residents, not citizens, but residents, and restore the right to vote for incarcerated people and people with criminal convictions. Establish statehood for Washington, D.C., and recognize the right to self-determination of all U.S. territories and colonies. For the working class to govern, we need a new political system, end political corruption and legalized bribery, get rid of lobbyists, dark money, Citizens United, publicly finance all elections, abolish the Electoral College, replace the president and the Supreme Court with an executive and judiciary that are subordinate to the Congress. In other words, it is survival of the fittest, natural selection, and the powerful have all the say. That is what the Democratic Socialists of America want, an end to the American system of government. I have been rewatching the HBO miniseries John Adams. The book is one of my favorite biographies. It's by David McCullough. If you've never read it, it is a book you should read. I remember when I finished that book, I was in the hospital with my wife. She had a double mastectomy. George W. Bush had had his inaugural, and I was finishing the John Adams book back at in January 20th, 2021. And I looked at my old wife when I read that last page of that book and said it was like I was leaving behind an old friend. It's just a phenomenal book. I have read it more than once. It is a love story. John and Abigail Adams were a partnership in marriage. John Adams was deeply influential in the structure of this government. And though he was what we would call a Unitarian, he believed in God unlike modern Unitarians. He and his wife very committed to their faith. There is a scene documented in the book and also in the movie where John Adams and Ben Franklin and Thomas Jefferson are hanging out in a garden in France. And they begin to talk about the coming Constitutional Convention. Adams has been appointed to be the ambassador to Great Britain. Franklin is headed home to the Constitutional Convention, retiring as ambassador to France, and Thomas Jefferson has taken over, and Thomas Jefferson talks about how great people are and good people are and criticizes John Adams for believing that people are inherently bad. And John Adams replies that he's afraid that Thomas Jefferson will get taken advantage of by believing in the inherent good of people when actually people are greedy and covetous and want power, and that a government that will sustain itself over time recognizes and checks the greed and the power and the corruption of people. One of the ideas woven into our constitutional republic and the ideas of the Declaration of Independence and our founding are that people actually are fallen. It is a Judeo-Christian belief. It is reflected in the Western canon. People, at the end of the day, are sinful. And we all want what is best for us. Screw the other guy. What the socialist left believes is the inherent goodness of people, and that coming together, they can together decide what is for the common good. And inevitably what happens, because people are not good, is that the people who believe that everyone is good and they can come together and determine the good of people, they wind up with a very corrupt system where an elite govern. There is, in communist societies, a general session of the Communist Party. There is a legislative session, but at the end of the day, it's the Politburo that governs. And in the Politburo, there is a secretariat, and in the secretariat becomes a dictator. the Secretariat governs the Politburo, and the Politburo governs the legislature. It's not actually a democracy. No communist socialist government has ever been set up where you actually have a pure democracy. Ultimately, at the end of the day, you have a leadership structure that itself gets rich off the system, and these people all view themselves as the future leaders of that system. If there is a war, if there is a revolution that the Democratic Socialists lead, the Democratic Socialist leaders will sit in the back and let everyone else die for their cause. And if they're successful, they'll take over. They'll mourn the dead and build a monument to them, and then they'll get greedy off the system. The reason our system of government has worked as well as it has for 250 years is because our founders were smarter than us. And while I would argue that our nation's founding was not as Christian as some of the right claim, our founders did have a belief in God and an understanding of the nature of mankind, a real understanding of the nature of man. They understood you can't build utopia, and that a government that checks its powers through a system of vertical federalism, horizontal federalism, checks and balances in government is a far better, far superior system. And I think the problem the Democratic Socialists are going to run into over time is the inertia of the system. They're not going to be able to do what they want to do. They're not going to be able to get away with what they want to get away with. They're going to have to ultimately call for revolution. And I don't think most Americans, even younger Americans, really want to part ways with a system that is now still the oldest still existing and used constitution in the world. And I think what ultimately is going to happen is that the Democratic Party is going to take themselves back from the Democratic Socialists. They're going to have to. There are growing alarms on the Republican side about where the GOP is headed. The corruption issue I brought up repeatedly today, among other things, what the president is going to say in his address tonight, among other things. But the Republican Party, at the end of the day, still likes America. Black voters in this country actually like America. You have antagonists within the black leadership of this country that hate the United States and believe it's illegitimate and still infested with racism and promote slavery, et cetera, et cetera, et cetera, et cetera, that they all this stuff. At the end of the day, most black Americans love the country. Like I heard Joy Reid, I played that clip before the 4th of July, that most black people don't celebrate the 4th of July. No, I think most black people do. In fact, all the black neighbors that I have were outside shooting fireworks with the rest of us and barbecuing for the 4th of July. Their holiday, too. They recognize the greatness of this country. It's only the Democratic elite, only the black elite in this country that really hate the country. And they hate it for the same reason the Democratic Socialists hate it. They know deep down they're not really in charge. And they want to be in charge. They want to be leaders of the movement. And you can't really be a leader of a movement in a republic that is as democratic as ours, because everybody in an arm's length transaction with their private property rights makes the best decision for them and their family without the governing elite in charge. It's one of the problems with the new right, just like the left, the Orrin Casses of the world and others. They want an industrial policy and economic policy dictated to by Washington, D.C., that is a benefit to the rest of the country. But those people are like the socialists, and they want a one-size-fits-all policy for America, where you and I work on a daily basis in arm's length transactions to determine what is best for our families. There is not a single person in Washington, D.C. who knows what is better for my family than I do. There is not a single person in Washington, D.C. who knows what's better for your family than you. And at the end of the day, we have a group of Democratic Socialists and some people on the right who think actually Washington, if allowed to dictate the terms, would make better decisions for you and your family, because sometimes you vote against your own interest. I hear that all the time. There's not a single American who ever votes against his own interest. Never has there been an American who voted against his own interests. Sometimes he puts his cultural interests ahead of his economic interests. Sometimes he puts his economic interests ahead of his cultural interests. Oftentimes they vote for economic pocketbook issues and not cultural issues. And whichever side loses, well, they voted against their own interests. No, they didn't. They voted against the interests you thought were best for them. And that's the problem. for the Democratic Socialists of America is they have determined in their unaccomplished arrogance in their mother's basements where they've never had a real job outside of subsidy from their parents that they know what is best for you and me, and ultimately that is what undermines their entire project in this country, their level of arrogance. Abdul El-Sayed, the Democratic Socialist candidate in Michigan, wants Medicare for all Americans, universal health care. His wife won't accept Medicare and Medicaid in her medical practice. The hypocrisy of these people is astounding. They think they know what's best, and deep down they know what they want is not best for everyone else. It's just what enriches them the most.
0: When the truth seems hazy, Eric will clear the way. It's the Eric Erickson Show.
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1: 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Also, we'll get into some of the political stories that I've never told on stage before that I can't tell on radio, but I can confiscate your cell phone so nobody can record me. I can tell you all the stories that otherwise can't. This is from the Washington Free Beacon. Hunter Biden's victory lap after securing a $1.7 million defamation judgment against former Overstock CEO Patrick Byrne was short-lived. Last week, a federal judge in California ordered Byrne to pay Biden for falsely accusing him of participating in an $800 million Iranian bribery scheme while his father was president. The younger Biden celebrated the decision and accused Byrne of hiding in Dubai to avoid depositions and hearings of the lawsuit. On Friday, I was awarded $1.7 million in punitive damages by a Reagan-appointed federal judge, wrote Biden, a former crack addict who once cheated on his wife with the widow of his dead brother, Beau, in a 500-word X-rant against Byrne. The judgment would mark a substantial and much-needed windfall for Biden, whose multi-million-dollar lifestyle evaporated after his father left political office. However, it appears that his former law firm that represented him has filed a lien against the $1.7 million settlement to recoup legal bills that Biden has refused to pay. Biden owes the firm millions of dollars for representing him during several civil cases and during his federal tax evasion and illegal gun ownership cases. Biden owes the firm fees and costs substantially in excess of $1.7 million. Winston Taylor sued Hunter Biden in the Superior Court for D.C. in June of 2025 over unpaid legal bills. And of course, the value of Hunter Biden's paintings have now collapsed because, surprise, surprise, it turns out that when your father is no longer president of the United States, people don't value your paintings as much as they once did. Not surprised by that at all, actually. 877-973-7425 is the phone number. Now, are you tired of filling up your water tank and having to pay to keep it heated, electricity or gas? You might be able to bring down your power bill. 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
4: How serious is youth vaping? 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
6: Trump is taking aim at Governor Kathy Hochul's move to put a statewide pause on hyperscale AI data centers.
7: The president slamming the governor's move in a Truth Social post Wednesday. He called for the state to change its policy immediately. Under the new first-in-the-nation law, Hochul will pause state environmental permits for up to a year to allow time to put together a framework to protect the environment and energy grid, as well as help New Yorkers' electrical bills. The Trump administration has pushed for more innovation in the U.S., with the president writing in his post that, quote, data centers are tremendous wins for the states and communities that are lucky enough to get them. In New York, I'm Liz Warner.
6: California lawmakers are considering two bills to track how much water data centers use.
8: One bill would require developers to share estimated water use before building. The other would require yearly reports on actual water use once the centers are open. Data centers, which house computer servers, often need a lot of water for cooling. California already has more than 330 data centers. Supporters of the new bill say the growth of data centers and the AI industry makes it important to track water use. Opponents say that current laws are enough. I'm Mark Mayfield.
6: A North Virginia soccer coach is facing charges after authorities say he defrauded athletes out of thousands of dollars to attend an alleged travel soccer camp.
9: 31-year-old Ahmed Mohammed is accused of scamming 13 athletes out of nearly $60,000. Fairfax County police say he lured the victims with the illusion of an exclusive soccer travel camp in Italy. Authorities say each victim lost between $2,000 and $12,000. And they say Mohammed appealed to the victims because he was employed by the Alexandria Soccer Association. The ASA has since distanced themselves from Mohammed, saying he's no longer an employee and his scheme did not involve them or their programs or operations. Mohammed has been charged with 13 counts of embezzlement and 13 counts of computer fraud. I'm Rosia Rivera.
6: From America's News Network, USA Radio News.
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6: New Jersey police are urging residents to stay away from a North Brunswick shopping center following a chlorine leak.
11: Officers posted about the incident Thursday morning after seven people were injured. Four of those hurt were taken to the hospital. Cops, in a post on social media, were telling people to avoid the shopping center on Milltown Road, specifically the LA Fitness area. While the chemical spill is reportedly contained, the cause is under investigation. I'm Lizzie Radabali.
6: An Illinois summer camp is shut down for what one parent calls a fight club involving girls that was taking place. Perry Williams has more.
12: Angela Taylor provided video footage of physical altercations at Rucker Athletics Fitness and Training Center, some involving her young daughters.
13: People was telling them what to do, fighting, no attendance, no supervision, no structure.
12: Rucker Athletics strongly denounces the allegations that staff ignored violence inside the camp, claiming every altercation was immediately addressed. Facility officials also say they maintain a strict zero-tolerance policy for violence, bullying, and intimidation.
6: A new theme park affordability study finds Disneyland and Disney California Adventure are the most expensive theme parks in America. Researchers estimate the average daily cost at about $331 per person, covering admission, parking, and a hotel, but not including meals or travel. The report says the rising prices are leading some families to rethink their vacation plans. I'm Ron Warner, USA Radio News.
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0: Hello, America. Welcome. It is Eric Erickson here across the United States. The phone number is 877-973-7425. Should you wish to be on the program, I would be very, very happy to have you. Now, we got more stuff that we got to cover on the show today, and I'm seeing this Mamdani issue about the landlords in New York. If you haven't heard this, this is kind of wild. So Zohran Mamdani, the mayor of New York, wants to ban landlords from checking up on the creditworthiness and financial ability to pay rent from people who do rent, and also doesn't want people to be evicted if they can't pay rent. Let me play you some of this clip from this woman who, and I got to tell you, this short woman who's wearing a hat covered in political activist buttons and standing here with smiling Mamdani behind her, where she is opposing landlords being able to actually control their property. They are headed headlong into a lawsuit in the United States Supreme Court, the way this is going. Listen to this.
1: Our city is turning the corner on tenant power. When we organize, we win results. The Mamdani administration is emboldening us so that we no longer tolerate the violence of evictions as a matter of business as usual. My landlord owns dozens of buildings, but he is not a steward of the public trust. In fact, it is the opposite.
0: The violence of evictions. The only things that aren't violent to these people is actual violence in the United States. It's kind of wild. These people are genuinely are opposed to evictions. They hate evictions. They think that they should be able to live in someone else's home without accountability. Now, it's not just them. Let me read you this from Mike Solana with Pirate Wires. Silicon Valley's Congressman Ro Khanna, who years ago won his place in Washington with a pro-business, generally moderate Democratic platform, has since refashioned himself into a radical leftist who rejects the concept of private property. Spent the week leading up to America's 250th birthday waging class warfare on the technology industry and lowering the threshold of his proposed national billionaires tax from $1 billion to $50 million. It was quite the pearl-clutching performance from a man who has himself amassed a $250 million fortune while in office, decrying the innate unfairness of America, the country that made this child of immigrants one of the richest men in history. They want to now abolish private property rights, and this has been tried before. And what is remarkable to billionaires' tax from $1 billion to $50 million, it was quite the pearl-clutching performance from a man who has himself amassed a $250 million fortune while in office, decrying the innate unfairness of America, the country that made this child of immigrants one of the richest men in history. They want to...

Let me read you part of this. We should at least be curious what happens to a country or city that successfully exiles its evil capitalists. It's an interesting question, which we have already answered, like a lot in almost every corner of the world. But there's one especially important example right here at home. Folks, Michigan is right here in the United States. A few weeks back, I attended the Great Reindustrialized Conference. There, as I walked to the pretty streets of old and glorious buildings in Detroit, crumbling and vacant when you get away from the newly revitalized city center, I wondered, how is the destruction of this place not the only thing we talk about? Detroit was not just one of many nice places to live in the country. At its zenith, it had the highest per capita income of any major U.S. city and the highest rate of home ownership. The average Ford worker took home more than twice the national median wage. From New York City's bankers and madmen to D.C. politicians with their little tin cups out begging for money, it was universally considered the beating industrial heart of our country. But growing up in the 90s, I only knew Detroit was dangerous. My grandmother's conception of the city, from its businesses and shops to the people who built them, no longer existed. An American Atlantis. By 2020, the city's population had collapsed from nearly 2 million to just over 600,000 people. The city's median household income had crashed from twice the national average to half the national average. One in three residents lived in poverty as crime skyrocketed, and Detroit became one of the most violent cities in U.S. history, with something like 10 times the national homicide rate. From bustling streets to vacant storefronts, trash, drugs, and rot, America's factory capital was destroyed. Long story short, everything broke on the exorbitant cost of labor. In the best of times, unions demanded more than was sustainable for anything but a domestic monopoly. And up until 1955 or so, the large auto manufacturers were able to accommodate union bosses' demands. But by the 1960s, as foreign competition gained a foothold in the states, these demands became less tenable. The thinking at the time, echoed in socialist rhetoric today, is auto workers produce nearly all the value generated by auto companies, therefore deserving what they would term a larger share of profits, and what I would term a cartoon palace of infinity money, which existed only in the minds of actually very dumb people and a small minority of actually evil people taking advantage of genuine stupidity. Resistance to the UAW's many irrational demands was decried as straightforward greed. Calls for a fair share were not uncommon. But with policies that could only have kneecapped a flailing industry, there would not be many shares left to give. Restrictive work rules, limited management flexibility, and dramatically increased downtime, strict overtime and max hour rules meant it was unworkably difficult to lay off workers during periods of low demand, and they'd be paid a premium while doing less than ever. Overly generous retirement benefits, guaranteed costs, would extend for many decades even after operations dwindled. And then, incredibly, irrational labor demands only grew as foreign competition further gutted the U.S. auto industry. Few policies better demonstrated this dynamic than the 1980s-era job bank, which granted auto workers most of their pay with little or no productive work in their role as the roles were eliminated. People began to flee Detroit. Detroit has collapsed now as a city. By the way, there's a big story in the New York Times about the automotive electric vehicle industry and how that whole industry has now collapsed. The American automotive industry is running away as fast as possible from the electric vehicle surge. And why? Because Americans don't want them. Other people might, but Americans don't. And the government, run by the left, tried to dictate electric vehicles when the Trump administration came in and got rid of the mandates from the government. The whole industry collapsed. GM actually announced a number of vehicles that would be coming out, would be electric powered, and never actually released them. They scrapped them. Ford scrapped the Ford Lightning. Their planned what they called a high-speed train for the roads, electric-powered high-speed car that could be charged up very quickly and go 350 miles. They never even rolled it out. They advertised it. They showed people it, and then they refused to actually manufacture. People don't want electric cars in the country. Some do. Most people don't. And the demands have collapsed. And what you find more and more now is that the left is insisting on things.

0: things that people do not want. The left is insisting on strategies for government that Americans don't want, and they have to force them on us. Look at the temperature controls on our thermostats. My power company offers me credits if I will give them access to my thermostat to raise and lower it as demand is warranted, and I refuse. In some states, like California, you're not allowed to opt out of it anymore. The power company gets to come into your house remotely without telling you and raise your thermostat on the highest days when you want it cool in your house. And you're not allowed to change it. They lock you out of it. People don't like what socialism is giving them. In New York City, there's a housing shortage. There's a housing shortage in New York City because landlords would rather leave their rental property empty than rent out to people who they can't evict. Or because rent control costs them so much money and they can't actually make the money back enough to be able to make it profitable for them to rent. People are handing properties back to banks. They're defaulting on loans. And it's because of the socialist vision of America where you have a good thing today and someone else shoulders the cost later in life. You know, the thing about the left is that they have no sense of history. And you're starting to see the progressive right also has no sense of history. It's kind of a hallmark of progressivism that you don't have a sense of history. You don't believe that you can learn anything useful from the past. And history begins for you today. It really is a common hallmark of the left that they don't feel like they need to learn history, that they don't feel like history matters to them. History is for them today. And they ignore the pattern. They ignore it. And we are doomed to repeat it. And we are doomed time and time again to see the failures in history recirculate by progressives who just can't stop doing things over and over and over again. We're going to see that here in this country with the left, that as they re-embrace failed ideas and implement them in our large cities where the left can take over. The left can only take over in large cities that have become increasingly progressive and isolated from the rest of America. And once they do that, and they employ these policies, the cities will start to collapse, and we will be back to a 1970s era New York that is dangerous for people to live in and dangerous for people to visit. And of course, they will blame the man, and they will blame the wealthy. I mean, Kathy Hochul, the governor there, is already blaming rich people from fleeing New York City. Well, they're fleeing New York City because they would love to live there, but their homes are going to be taxed more than they have been in the past. They are going to be attacked for their wealth. They're not going to be safe in their homes. And so they're leaving. They're going where they're wanted. They're going to places like Florida. The problem is some of them are taking their voting there as well. And we don't want these people to go to those places and vote the way they used to vote. Got to tell you guys, the chickens will come home to roost. As George Will once said, every 25 years or so, Americans have to be reminded why they hate socialism. We're about to be very vividly reminded why we hate it when America's cities start collapsing under the weight of democratic socialist policies.
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1: To the phones we go. Dave in Edgewater, Florida, you are up next on the show. Welcome.
2: Hi, Eric. Good to talk with you again.
1: Thank you.
2: I just want to compliment you. I've been reading, actually I was coming out of surgery yesterday and heard the third hour of your program and was probably never more impacted by anything you said about the problem with the swamp that it was broke a law, was that it broke our trust. And I wanted to say, I just think you have become the conscience of the conservative movement, even as Barry Goldwater wrote that book years ago. And we need a conscience. We need for the Lord to forgive us our sins as we forgive those who trespass against us. And we as a government are sinning, and we need to turn from our wicked ways and repent. And ultimately, I think you and I agree that a third great awakening and reformation is what this nation really needs, not
1: Amen.
2: Just more politics.
1: Yeah, well, listen, Dave, thank you very much for the kind words. I really do appreciate it a ton. And for the kind words of others, I got to tell you, I wasn't surprised by some people reading my morning piece about the corruption our side is dealing with and hitting the unsubscribe button. Some people not very happy with me holding my own side accountable, but I think it's got to be done. If we don't clean up our own side, the voters do it for us, and that's a painful thing to go through. Then the left needs to clean up their side, and they're not doing it either. There is a news that has just hit from the New York Post. Very, very interesting. We got Ruben Galeo is the senator from Arizona. He was Eric Swalwell's wingman in the House of Representatives and then the Senate. They went everywhere together, and there are lots of allegations that they engaged in all sorts of sort of behaviors together. He also came out defending Graham Plantner, among others, and now the New York Post is reporting that Ruben Galeo had sexual relations with two House staffers. The 46-year-old lawmaker admitted to the two relationships, both with aides to Texas Democrats, to a source, while a second person said they recently learned of the romantic entanglements. Now, Ruben Galeo is also a man who left his wife for a mistress when his wife was 9 months pregnant. Tells you everything you need to know about this guy. He has continued to pal around with some of the most deviant members of Congress, including Swalwell, Plantner, and others. The guy himself is rumored to have engaged in all sorts of deviant behaviors, and it's starting to come out about him now. Just another predator in the Democratic Party coming forward. The Republicans have all sorts of problems, but there's a pattern with this particular guy and his deviant behaviors. Lots and lots of deviancy from Galeo, and I suspect we're going to find out about more sex scandals and sexual harassment coming from this guy. Again, this is a man who left his very pregnant wife for his mistress, which just is a sign of poor character to begin with, and then hung out with and engaged in lots of shenanigans with Eric Swalwell and only threw him under the bus when it became a political liability for himself. More political liabilities are coming. Now, you got a tech liability, possibly. 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
4: 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Certainly the church is to be concerned about the social injustices in our world.
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4: 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This is why Christ came and died on the cross. 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The greatest need of our great cities at this moment is evangelism.
3: 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We're the Billy Graham Evangelistic Association.
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0: 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Cutting through the chaos with relatable, unpredictable conservative commentary.
1: Hello, America. It is Eric Erickson here. The phone number is 877-973-7425. Should you wish to be a part of the program, would be very happy to have you. We got to talk about, well, Gone with the Wind. My wife's hands down favorite movie, if it's on the TV, we'll stop and watch it, is Gone with the Wind. She loves Gone with the Wind. Scarlett O'Hara. You know what I love? I love Carol Burnett's redo on the Carol Burnett Show of Gone with the Wind, where she uses the curtain rods and the curtain. I love that. Gone with the Wind is to this day, in the year of our Lord, 2026, the most popular movie ever made in terms of box office success. Gone with the Wind, adjusted for inflation, Gone with the Wind has made more money than any other movie at the box office, roughly $2 billion when adjusted for inflation. Let me review for you on Gone with the Wind, how Netflix, this is real, Netflix describes one of the most famous movies ever made. I quote, "A 1939 American Civil War epic known for its racism. To learn more about black lives in America, search Black Lives Matters." That is how Netflix describes this epic of the Civil War. Back in 2020, in the George Floyd rioting era, John Ridley, who is John Ridley? I forgot now who he was. Oh, yeah, that's right, an American screenwriter and television director and showrunner. He has been involved with Let It Fall, Los Angeles, the American Crime Anthology series, among other things. He took to the pages of the Los Angeles Times and wrote HBO Take Down Gone with the Wind. Congratulations to Warner Media on its launch of HBO Max, he declared at the time. "As an HBO subscriber, I am excited about the breadth of programming and films offered on the platform. While I'm sure a streaming service will continue to improve with time, I have one request. Please consider removing Gone with the Wind. As a filmmaker, I get that movies are often snapshots of moments in history. They reflect not only the attitudes and opinions of those involved in their creation, but also those of the prevailing culture. As such, even the most well-intentioned films can fall short in how they represent marginalized communities. Gone with the Wind, however, has its own unique problem. It doesn't just fall short with regard to representation. It is a film that glorifies the antebellum South. It is a film that, while it is not ignoring the horrors of slavery, pauses only to perpetuate some of those painful stereotypes of people of color. It is a film that, as part of the narrative of the lost cause, romanticizes the Confederacy in a way that continues to give legitimacy to the notion that the secessionist movement was something more or better or more noble than what it was, a bloody insurrection to maintain the right to own, sell, and buy human beings." Let me be clear, I don't believe in censorship. That's what he says. I don't believe in censorship, but he wants Gone with the Wind relegated to a vault in Burbank, California. That was in 2020, the call to get rid of Gone with the Wind, one of the most famous and to this day the most popular movies ever made. Peak wokeism back in the day. By the way, question, do you know who won the first Oscar as a black person? Question. Any idea? When was the first Oscar given to a black actor or actress? You have any idea? Well, I know. I know the answer. That would be 1939, Gone with the Wind. the actress Hattie McDaniel, who, by the way, was pilloried for her betrayal of Scarlett O'Hara's maid and her loyalty as being a maid, though a slave, and when criticized, said that she would rather be paid $700 a week for portraying a maid than taking $7 a week by being a maid. The NAACP at the time accused her of being an Uncle Tom for being in Gone with the Wind. If you've never seen Gone with the Wind, I recommend it to you. Its premiere was in Atlanta, Georgia. Margaret Mitchell famously lived in Atlanta. You can tour the Margaret Mitchell house. And yet it is, I gotta say, it's wild to me, the hatred for this movie. Does it portray the South favorably? To a degree, it does. Does it portray the horror of war? Yes, it does. What it also portrays is a woman idealizing her home and family and who will stop at nothing to save it. Her Scarlett O'Hara's mother dies of typhoid fever. Her father has lost his mind. Her home, plantation, Terra, is pillaged by Union troops and the fields are left untended, and she does everything she can to save her family, herself working in the cotton fields to keep it going. You should watch the movie. You should read the book. I got to be honest with you, I actually don't have a lot of patience for the movie. It's 221 minutes long. It is a massive movie. It has an intermission in the movie. The movie is so long. But it was actually a brilliantly done movie, and it won all the awards in Hollywood. I mean, let me just go through the list of it won Outstanding Production, Best Director. Clark Gable was nominated for Best Actor. Vivian Leigh won for Best Actress. Olivia de Havilland won for Best Supporting Actress, or was nominated for Best Supporting Actress, but lost to Hattie McDaniel, who won it. Sidney Howard won Best Screenplay. Lynn Wheeler won Best Art Direction. Ernest Haller won Best Cinematography for Color Film. Back in the day, they had Best Cinematography for Color and for Black and White. Hal Kern and James Newcorn won for Best Film Editing. It was nominated for Best Original Score, nominated for Best Sound Recording, nominated for Best Visual Effects. Got an honorary special award for the achievement of the use of color to enhance the dramatic mood. And it got an honorary technical achievement award for the use of coordinated equipment. It won all sorts of awards. And again, with Hattie McDaniel becoming the first African-American to win an Academy. Now, Olivia de Havilland from the same movie, who was also nominated. But ironically, Hattie McDaniel was racially segregated from her co-stars. She and her escort had to sit at a separate table at the back of the room. An amazing accomplishment for this movie. I don't defend all the depictions in the movie. I don't defend the Confederacy. Not a fan of the Confederate flag. Not a fan of the Confederacy that, ironically, was far more socialist than the United States at the time in its constitution and its disrespect for private property rights, among other things. There's no reason for you to call in and relitigate these matters. I'm just saying the left has still lost their minds when it comes to this stuff, and they're still percolating out there, and they still justify themselves, and they still are censorious, and they still wish to revise history, and they still wish to condemn parts of history, and they still wish to control our history and the telling of our history, and they still wish to put their demands on us as a people, and I, for the life of me, cannot understand why we are allowing these people on the left to be emboldened in this country, and why people on the right cannot figure out that if we do not get on our A game and push back, these people are actually going to get elected. I did not mean to be a broken record today. I did not mean to spend my entire day warning you about the rise of the left, and I did not mean to constantly come back to policing our own side. But if you aren't bothered by what you're hearing from the left, if you're not bothered by the Democrats nominating a bunch of anti-American people, You should be. And you should be concerned to the extent that our side makes it easy for them. Tonight, the President of the United States intends to address the nation. I don't really know that I believe the rumor that he's going to relitigate 2020. Maybe he is. The rumor is that he has evidence that the Chinese also wanted to interfere in the 2020 election. And that the CIA covered it up. There are many people who listen to my program who disagree with me and are convinced the 2020 election was stolen. My question is, where are the indictments? Maybe they will come. Not a person has been indicted for stealing the election. The president, I'm told, might make a statement on Iran. You know, J.D. Vance has been out trying to defend the deal that he concocted with Iran, a deal so bad the president said that the Iranians had no intention of keeping it, and he started bombing them again. J.D. Vance blames the Jews. He literally went on Joe Rogan's show yesterday, and J.D. Vance blamed the Jews, said it's a Jewish plot in this country to turn people against the deal. He sounds much like one of the hyper-progressive leftists. Keep in mind that the president's chief of staff told J.D. Vance he needed to get offline, that she has regularly complained he's a bit of a conspiracy theorist and too online. And when you start blaming Israel for an orchestrated effort in this country to sabotage the deal with Iran when Iran itself sabotaged the deal, you got issues. You sound very much like the woke left these days. You sound very much like the Democratic Socialists. In fact, J.D. Vance embraces a lot of socialist economic policies. My question for the president, should he choose to relitigate the issue of 2020 instead of making a case for why we need to be preserving a Republican majority in 2026 is, what are you going to do when the socialists get into the House and impeach you? The president doesn't seem to be that committed to winning in 2026 if he wants to relitigate 2020. And for those of you, there are still some who say, well, we can't win in 2026 without dealing with 2020. How did we win in 2024? If you can't win 2026 without relitigating 2020, how do you explain the win in 2024 where the president won the popular vote? You know, in 2020, the president controlled the White House. The president controlled the FBI. The president controlled the Department of Justice. The president controlled the FBI. The Republicans controlled Georgia. The Republicans controlled Arizona. The Republicans controlled Pennsylvania. The Republicans controlled all of these states, and yet they lost. And in 2024, the GOP didn't control Pennsylvania. The GOP didn't control Arizona. The GOP didn't control the White House. The GOP didn't control the FBI. The GOP didn't control the Pentagon. The GOP didn't control the Department of Justice. The GOP did not control the strings of the elections of this country. And somehow they won the popular vote. And we've done nothing about 2020. We've had no indictments about 2020. So why spend our time relitigating 2020? When we need to be focused on stopping the socialists who are here at our doorsteps today, who want to censor movies like Gone with the Wind, who want to tell you what you can and cannot watch. They want to take our wealth away from us. They want to end our property rights. They want to end the Congress as we know it, end the presidency as we know it, end the Supreme Court as we know it, give states' rights to Washington, D.C., which in the Constitution is the Congress of the United States is given control of that land to protect the federal government interests. Y'all, we got real problems in the country in 2026, and the 2020 election ain't one of them. And yet, people just seem to be broken. I don't get it, people. I genuinely do not get why this is happening.
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1: Hello, welcome. It is Eric Erickson here. Let's go to Anthony. You're going to be the last caller today, Anthony. Welcome.
2: Hey, I've called you before. I'm the guy from Ohio, and I've always told you, Eric, you need to get your tail up in the White House and do some business. Eric, you make me mad sometimes, man. Every time you tell the truth, I got to turn you off, and then I got to shake myself. Then I turn you back on. Eric, what you said about what Donald Trump has made on this finances, it almost makes me not want to listen to what they got to say tonight. I'm a conservative. I vote conservative. I've been voting conservative for over 45 years. But they've gotten worse. They've gotten worse over time. And I'm serious, man. I know you got people up there to listen to you. But you need to be in there, Eric. I'm sorry.
1: Anthony, I appreciate that you are in Ohio, so my wife can't find you and bury you under the quickcrete of the backyard because she would.
2: No. I'm in Georgia now. I'm in Georgia.
1: Oh, you're in Georgia. I'm sorry. Listen. Yeah, my wife's going to hunt you down because, you know, she literally, I told this story to a buddy who actually works at Quikrete, and I'm not making this up. I ran for office once and got myself elected. It was the worst job I ever had. And my wife literally keeps a bag of Quikrete in our garage and says, if I ever ran for office again, me and whoever put me up to it are going under the rose bushes in the backyard and will not be coming out. So, Anthony, your days may be numbered if my wife finds out about this phone call. It is not happening. Also, I don't want the pay cut. At this point, I am on the verge of being able to get that NetJet subscription. I'm not there yet, but I'm getting close. And now I realize if you're in the White House, you get Air Force One. But still, it's not going to happen, folks. It's not going to happen. I have been in the arena. I appreciate those who do. And I got to tell you, I mean, think of Lindsey Graham. You know what Lindsey Graham's net worth was? He's been in Washington, D.C. since the 90s. His net worth was $1.5 million, which is actually not fantastic when you've had a pension and 401k as long as he has. This is a man who did not get wealthy in office, unlike many of his colleagues. And I just think that we have got to hold our side accountable, folks. Having both sides getting rich off the system breaks down respect and trust for the system. And again, this is not about breaking the law. This is about breaking the trust. And the trust matters in a day and age when people don't trust the experts, they don't trust the press, they don't trust the institutions, they trust the people. And it depends on who the people are and who the parties are. And when you breach the trust with the public as a person in political office, the people start to get disaffected and they're willing to turn their mind towards what can we do. And sometimes that leads to dangerous places like the rise of the Democratic Socialists. And we can't allow that to happen, my friends. We can't allow that to happen. It is a dangerous thing to see them on the rise and the president and the grifters around him profiting off his time in office. It's not good, and we've got to clean it up. We've got to hold our side accountable. We really have to hold our side accountable, and that includes the president of the United States. 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
5: Scott Bissett is expected to outline new efforts to disrupt terrorist financing during remarks at a State Department summit. According to the Treasury Department, the strategy includes targeting illicit funding networks and preventing abuse of charitable organizations. The summit brings together representatives from more than 70 countries to discuss international security cooperation. The aunt of the teen who died after being thrown from a horse-drawn carriage in Central Park tells the city council that no family should ever have to go through this again.
6: At a public hearing that lasted 6 hours, Ramanj Mahajan's aunt begged the city council to pass proposed legislation that would ban the horses permanently.
7: It's time now to pass the law and not let anyone in this world suffer what our nephew Ramanj suffered.
6: The bill would phase out the longtime horse carriage industry in New York City by June of 2028. Those in favor of the bill testify they're concerned about safety. The union representing carriage drivers opposes the bill, telling the council the tragedy is being exploited and wants safety changes instead. In New York, I'm Lisa Salvati.
5: Dave Kendall, the creator and former host of the MTV show 120 Minutes, has died at the age of 68.
8: It won't be the greatest 120 minutes of your life, but it'll be up there.
9: MTV alum and former 120 Minutes host Matt Pinfield revealed the news on Tuesday. Pinfield wrote in a tribute post on Instagram, Dave was one of the true believers, adding, he gave a home to music that deserved to be heard. The British-born Kendall joined MTV as a producer and pitched the network a program for underground sounds largely ignored by corporate rock radio. 120 Minutes first aired on March 10, 1986, and Kendall later served as its host from 1989 through 1992. I'm Mark Mayfield.
5: From America's News Network, USA Radio News.
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5: The Blue Angels are reviewing a low-altitude flight that sent chairs and umbrellas flying on a crowded Florida beach Wednesday.
13: Navy officials say a jet flew below its standard arrival profile during a Breakfast with the Blues event at Pensacola Beach. No injuries were reported, but witnesses said the aircraft passed unusually close to the crowd. The team says it's reviewing the maneuver to make sure future flights meet Navy and FAA safety standards. I'm Michael Kastner.
5: Life-threatening flash flooding is pounding parts of Texas. Governor Greg Abbott has declared a state of emergency across 59 counties.
14: We are dealing with and responding to a flood that is likely going to break records in Texas history. Our primary focus right now and throughout the remainder of this torrential rain is saving lives.
5: The National Guard and other state resources were activated ahead of the storms. Dozens of water rescues have been carried out in hard-hit Uvalde County alone. A Tampa hospital's efforts to improve hospital food is getting recognition from the Trump administration today. Health and Human Services Secretary Robert F. Kennedy Jr. and Federal Agriculture Secretary Brooke Rollins will visit Tampa General Hospital this afternoon. TGH has been working with celebrity chef and local resident Jeffrey Zakarian to improve hospital menus. The Trump administration is encouraging hospitals to sign a pledge to make hospital food healthy again. I'm Ron Warner, USA Radio News.
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we have to attack? Are we doing the bidding of Israel? Epstein, UFOs, demons. The latest from Vice President J.D. Vance, hanging out today with comedian Vince Augustine.

0: Did you see this clip? Did you see that clip? They will say that. Everybody says that stuff, right? But when they want to talk, like really talk, they do bring up Iran. Mm-hmm. They still bring up Iran. What's going to happen with this war? And here's what Vice President J.D. Vance said on Joe Rogan.
1: But I know beyond a shadow of a doubt that there have been people within the Israeli government who are trying to, like, actually shift us away from that policy because they want to continue the military campaign. And by the way, like, there are people within their government that I love, I have good relationships with. I hope, and I don't think that they're part of this. I mean, you know, the ambassador of Israel to the United States, I think, is actually a really good guy. Obviously, he cares about Israel first. I care about America first. But there are some people within their system we know beyond a shadow of a doubt who are manipulating and trying to change American public opinion to keep the war going on indefinitely.
0: Okay, so here's what I think about that clip. I don't find that surprising. There are elements in every single government that have disagreement and different goals. No government, as we can see very clearly by looking at our own, is cohesive. Do you know what I mean? Not everybody agrees. Not everybody's pulling in the same direction, no matter what the country. Secondarily, I think it's pretty obvious that Israel has different goals than the United States does from this war in Iran. The thing he says at the very end about prolonging this war indefinitely, I would dig in on that. Like, I would follow up. What do you mean? What do you mean prolong this war indefinitely? I think it's pretty clear that Israel's goal in Iran is complete and total victory, a.k.a. regime change. They want an old-school style victory. Do you know what I mean by that? We fight a lot of wars now that don't have old-school style victories and losers. We have wars that end, and this is obviously this is out throughout human history, but it feels like every war since World War II has ended in some type of tie. Do you know what I mean?
2: Exhaustedness. Like everything's exhaustive.
0: Yeah, negotiated peace.
2: Yeah,
0: compromise. And who is going to come out, you know, accomplishing the goals they went in with? And that's why, and to be, you know, I know a lot of the audience got really, really mad at me when I pushed back on General Keane on Fox News. But that's why, what was that now, 2 or 3 months ago? My point at the beginning was, can we identify our goals? Can we identify our goals? Because if we can identify our goals, then we can measure what success is on the back end, whether or not that's a negotiated compromise or total victory. Did we accomplish those goals? That's honestly how I approach everything in life. Everything. This show, my life, my career, any business I've ever entered into. What is the goal? If I don't know that goal, what's the point in doing it? Let's take a quick break, but continue this conversation with comedian Vince August here on Will Kane Country.
3: News, sports, and talk. Will Kane Country.
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7: 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A Texas man who's facing a capital murder charge in connection with the death of his pregnant wife has fled the country. On May 4th, the attorney for Lee Mongerson Gilley says his client cut off his ankle monitor before boarding a plane to Canada and then flew from Canada to Italy, where he was taken into custody by authorities. There, he allegedly told officials that he was seeking asylum because he was being wrongfully prosecuted and feared he would face the death penalty. The 39-year-old was charged with capital murder in 2025 in connection with the killing of his pregnant wife, Christina Bauer Gilley, on October 7, 2024. Gilley initially told police that she died of an overdose and he attempted to perform CPR. An autopsy suggested otherwise. She had trauma to her neck and face more consistent with strangulation. Gilley was arrested in 2024, released on $1 million bail, and required to wear that ankle monitor. In 2025, prosecutors say he spoke with a woman about a plan to flee to Mexico. There's more on this story at foxnews.com or subscribe to the Fox True Crime podcast. I'm Gianna Gelosi with your Fox True Crime Minute.
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12: Baltimore Orioles shortstop Cal Ripken Jr., the Iron Man, broke the record for most consecutive games played, 2,131. The record had been held for 56 years before that by Lou Gehrig.
13: Well, you know, I see myself as someone that was very lucky and had a good career, and I think that I'm pretty good. 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I sat and talked to Henry Aaron a long time, and really enjoyed talking to Kirk Gibson and Pete Rose. I just enjoy being in the environment. Maybe when I get older and you start to look back, you may have a historical view of your career. But right now, I just see myself as a guy that was lucky enough to play baseball for a long time.
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0: it's really nice of you to join us. Vince August, comedian, started out with his best bit yet.
1: I should get an ESPY for best driving in traffic, by the way, since we're giving out ESPYs for everything else.
0: Nice of you to be on time.
1: I'm actually on a different time. I'm on Argentina time since they made it to the World Cup. I'm a half hour behind.
0: I don't get it. Is Argentina on a different time?
1: Yeah, they do it's a weird. A you don't hour? Know. It's like a weird half hour time difference between us and Argentina. We're like on the same Eastern time slot, but for whatever reason, there's a carve out that's like 30 minutes behind.
2: So specific.
0: Get out of here.
1: Jesus, Will.
0: Really?
1: Will, you got to watch something other than politics on the news. You really got to pick up on other stuff. You can't just watch news all the time that's about politics.
0: I really don't know if you're doing a bit right now.
1: No,
0: is Argentina
1: true.
0: Doing a half-hour
1: If I was
0: time
1: doing
0: difference?
1: A bit, I would do it in a different voice. I would do Argentina's on a different time zone, Will Kane.
0: What is that voice? Have you guys seen the trailer
3: it's
0: for
3: Arnold.
0: The new Rocky thing?
3: Right.
2: Oh, dude, it looks so good.
0: Yeah, I know.
2: He's amazing.
0: I play Rocky.
2: It's the best.
0: I got to tell you. That looks amazing.
2: Yeah.
0: It's a movie about Sylvester Stallone making a movie. And it is awesome.
2: Not just
0: looking.
2: A movie.
0: Really?
2: Rocky.
0: Like Sylvester Stallone making Rocky might be a better story than actually Rocky. And they've cast a no-name actor to play Sylvester Stallone.
1: Thankfully.
0: Did you guys ever
1: thank
0: see
1: God. Oh my God. It's not gonna be Elliot Page.
0: Seriously.
1: Thank God.
2: Well,
0: yeah.
2: They could have rewrites. You never know.
1: Yes. It's not being played by Ronnie Chang. Sylvester Stallone. If he was
0: Who could
1: Asian.
0: Have played Sylvester Stallone? Miles Teller? Shia LaBeouf? Who could have played Sylvester Stallone back then?
1: Back then know. Or now?
0: No, back then. You got to
3: well, now,
0: now Sly, for, writing Rocky.
3: Now four back then.
0: Did you guys ever see The Offer on Paramount
2: fantastic.
0: About making The Godfather?
2: Fantastic.
0: Yeah, that's pretty good, too.
2: Yeah.
0: It's a show about making a movie. Yeah, it was good because you know that they had to, like, which mob boss was a consultant on The Godfather? They had to go and get the blessing of this one mob boss. God, who was it?
1: But that's why it's
0: wasn't
1: great. But that's why it's a great mob movie. You actually have a real mob boss telling you how to make a movie about the mob.
0: Who was the one that did the Italian-American League? Which mob boss did that? Columbo? Was it Columbo?
1: Oh, there was
0: he
1: Columbo
0: He got real involved in politics. I think it was Columbo. Maybe he was the advisor on The Godfather.
2: Yeah, Joe Columbo
0: anyway,
2: Sr.
0: And he's in that show, The Offer, how they negotiated that with him. I play Rocky. It looks awesome.
2: But by the way, can we clear up this Argentina thing?
1: Isn't there like
0: how wheels off?
1: Go ahead.
0: A half-hour time difference?
2: Vince is incorrect.
1: What's the time difference?
2: It's 1 hour.
1: Oh, it's an hour.
2: Yeah.
1: Okay, yeah. Which is like a weird, because we're on, aren't we on like the same, like.
2: Eastern's 1 hour, Central's 2 hours, Mountain's 3 hours,
1: right.
2: Pacific's 4 hours.
1: And this is like a weird 1 hour thing, because what is it, in the Southern Meridian or something like that?
0: Look at you coming out here giving fake news.
2: Yep.
1: Oh, I was
0: is
1: off
0: anybody
1: by 30
0: on,
1: minutes.
0: In the.
1: That's
0: just off by 30 minutes.
1: Off by 30 minutes.
0: Does anybody do a half hour? Does anybody do that? A half hour time change? That would be ridiculous.
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11: This is House Call for Health. Medicaid recipients will have new work requirements under a bill passed by Congress last year, with Nebraska recently becoming the first state to put new rules in place. The rules will apply.
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3: Thousands of Christians through the ages have given their lives to help their neighbor, to relieve poverty, to care for the sick. 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
8: Along with meeting physical needs, says Billy Graham,
3: Jesus would see something even deeper. If only we could begin at the root of our problems, which is the disease of human nature that the Bible calls sin. This is why Christ came and died on the cross. The only way to change men is to get them converted to Jesus Christ. The greatest need of our great cities at this moment is evangelism.
8: We can help you find ways to tell your friends and neighbors about a personal relationship with Jesus Christ and how it will change their lives. 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We're the Billy Graham Evangelistic Association.
12: That cannot be cured by what is right with America.
13: At 12:18 this afternoon, we got a call for a report of explosion in the basement of 3 World Trade Center.
14: I was blown across the room. 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
24: The Department of War has designated Anthropic as a supply chain risk. This means defense vendors and contractors have to show that they don't use Anthropic's models in their work with the Pentagon. Anthropic is the first American company to be publicly named a supply chain risk. Fox Business spoke to a member of Anthropic's National Security Council, and he stressed that the move is not only unprecedented, but that their position is being misunderstood. Here is Josh Hodges.
25: We are one of the top three American AI companies being penalized in an extreme fashion for raising concern over future capabilities and impacts that could have on warfighters as well as sort of general population.
24: In a memo, Anthropic CEO Dario Amodei said they have been having productive conversations with the Department of War about, quote, ways we could serve the department. The Undersecretary of War saying on X that there is no active negotiation with Anthropic. For Fox on Tech, I'm Madison Allworth, Fox Business.

0: Welcome back to Will Kane Country. We're still hanging out with comedian Vince August.
1: I'm not trying to do an I told you so, but this is why, going back to that controversial moment with Keane, I was so intent on what is the objective. I just think we haven't had that honestly laid out for us. What is the objective? Now, that being said, I want to play two other pieces of sound that I think make this really... First, let's do Chuck Schumer. Now, Chuck Schumer is a little bit making this point on Morning Joe, and there's going to be a response. We'll play it afterwards from Joe Scarborough.
2: Epicenter of terrorism in the world since 1979. Is it good that their military infrastructure is being degraded the degree that it is? Yes or no?
3: It's you can't, because it's a premature question. What is going to happen in the next several months?
2: No, I can ask that question.
3: Well, you can't separate.
2: No. I can't. So you have a military side of it. I can show you my chart, but I think I threw it away. Well, you have the military side, you have the political side. I'm simply asking on the military side, is it good, regardless of whether we agree with going in or not, is it good that Iran's military infrastructure has been seriously
3: degraded? And again, I have to tell you, Joe, first, you can't... What's going to happen 3 months from now? Is it worth it? What's going to happen? Will the world economy collapse? Will something happen even worse? Will the whole energy infrastructure of the world go up in smoke? So you have to, when they do it without planning, when they do it without understanding where they're going...
2: Senator.
0: So, Vince, I think both of these guys are making legitimate points. This is an actual conversation. This is an actual conversation that I feel like does have political talking points buried into it, but this is a worthwhile conversation. Scarborough's point is true. Is this good? What we have accomplished in Iran right now, is it good? If you walk a conversation along the logical path, start with that step. And I think that Schumer, if he were being an honest broker, has to say yes. Now, then you go to the next step. Is it worth the cost? And Schumer asks a legitimate question that we said about Afghanistan, too. It's that famous scene from Charlie Wilson's War. We'll see. You remember that scene with Philip Seymour Hoffman? We'll see.
4: Right.
0: You do, as a planner, have to look down the road. But it is good to answer Scarborough's question, yes.
4: But here's the question that I think most people are asking right now. Good for who? Good for the United States? Or good for Israel? Or are we so intrinsically tied to one another that, well, if it's good for the one, it's good for the other automatically? And I think that's
0: no good for the world. The answer is good for the world. That you can say yes to that pretty unequivocally, no matter who you are in the world.
4: In the short term,
0: if Iran is degraded militarily, that is good. Yes.
4: In the short
0: term.
4: Yes.
0: Well, what's the long-term problem there?
4: The long-term problem is exactly what you brought up, which is Charlie Wilson's War, which is you're now raising another generation of anti-American people that are going to have this...
0: No, I disagree with that.
4: Why? So isn't that what happened in Afghanistan? Isn't that how we got Osama
0: Iran
4: bin Laden?
0: Is not Afghanistan.
4: It's worse.
0: So that would be Iran is not Afghanistan.
4: It's not.
0: It's not it's culturally, worse. Not religiously, not the same.
4: I think it's worse because they're so far advanced in terms of what they produce as a nation, what they have as a nation. You can't compare Iran to Afghanistan in terms of what they do medically, militarily, what they do in terms of education. That's a very civilized, advanced country compared to Afghanistan. Can we agree on that point in terms of what their structure?
0: Which I think makes its prospects for success higher, not lower than Afghanistan. So you're making the argument in Afghanistan, if you cut the head off the snake, it's like a hydra.
4: Yes.
0: Then a bunch of crazies take over. I'm not dismissing that, because I did have a guest on my show say that 30% of the Iranian population buys into the Islamic fundamentalization.
4: Yes.
0: Okay, 30%. Now, that's a minority, but it is a lot. 30% is a lot of the country.
4: It's the controlling minority. That's
0: right now.
4: Yes.
0: Correct.
4: Right.
0: Right now.
4: Right.
0: Now, I'm going to add this now to this conversation. I found this fascinating. So, Palmer Luckey, who is the CEO of Anduril, the private defense contractor, he was on an Axios podcast, and here's what he said about why we had to do something now in Iran.
5: China had provided Iran with manufacturing equipment and manufacturing expertise that had caused a steep curve upwards in their ballistic missile production capacity, and that they were only a few months into that production capacity. If you allowed them to continue that for even 2 years, they would build an arsenal that is so vast that we could never afford to take action. They could build nuclear weapons with impunity. They could strike U.S. or allied bases with impunity, and we just wouldn't be able to do anything. This is like the North Korea scenario. North Korea has so much artillery built up in the hills that we really can't even dream of doing anything against them, right? They build nukes. We can't do anything about it because they're going to pound Seoul into pieces with weapons from 50 years ago. And so I think the steel man is, we could not let the Iran situation turn into North Korea on steroids.
6: They should have let him with this, by the way.
7: I agree,
1: Patrick. That's powerful. Hearing that is very, very, very persuasive.
6: Because as somebody, especially who dabbled in libertarianism for 20 years, it's like you saw these war drums going against Iran over and over and over again, and you're like, what's different now? What has changed? And we didn't. I don't know. I don't know what has changed. It doesn't look like anything has changed. So if this was a change, that's kind of important. I would lead with it.
7: We go back to the thing though is, if that's the case and you have that case to present in a world argument on a world stage, present that case in a world argument in a world stage as opposed to what it looks like. And that's the problem with this war, Will. It's the visual and the reality of what people are living every day. I don't know that everyday Americans were walking down the street going, man, Iran can hit us any day now. I don't think that was what people were focused on when they even voted for Trump. Now, was this conversation taking place? Sure, it was taking place. We saw Kamala Harris talk about it. We saw every president talk about it for the last 25, 35 years. Fine, I get that. But you have to present the argument that way as opposed to how it looks, which it looks like this is United States acting in a retaliation on behalf of Israel. And I think that's the problem with this war.
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20: House Call for Health. A recent study from a university in Finland finds that you might be able to exercise longer without feeling more exhausted if you're listening to your favorite music during a workout. Those who picked their own music extending endurance by nearly 20% during intense exercise. For the study, they looked at 29 recreationally active adults completing two identical cycling sessions with about 80% effort. One group cycled in silence, the other chose music, with their workout lasting about 6 minutes longer on average. But despite being able to go longer while listening to some tunes, heart rate and other physical markers remained similar to the silent group. The lead researcher saying self-selected music doesn't change your fitness level, it just helps you to tolerate sustained effort for longer. The study was published in the journal Psychology of Sport and Exercise. For more health news, go to foxnewshealth.com. 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
21: We have now reached an agreement with Iran, which will result in the freedom of our American hostages.
22: I, Ronald Reagan, do solemnly swear that I will faithfully execute the office of President of the United States.
23: As of now, I am
14: in control here in the White House, pending return of the vice president.
15: I have been in labor negotiations for 25 years. The only people that ever win from a strike are the lawyers.
16: Charles Philip Arthur George, wilt thou have this woman to thy wedded wife, so long as ye both shall live?
18: I will.
23: MTV is just videos with music.
24: As a judge, it is not my function to continue to try to develop public policy by means of making the law.
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27: Saving you money, I'm Hillary Barsky. Many Americans are facing mounting financial pressures, but by making small changes to everyday habits can make a major impact on long-term wealth. Last year, nearly three-quarters of Americans failed to meet their savings and spending goals, according to a Vanguard Consumer Survey. Many people, especially those in their 30s and 40s, are falling into costly traps, including failing to boost emergency savings, delaying investing, and taking on too much debt. Financial experts say it's important to prioritize retirement savings. Missing out on employer matches or delaying contributions can have a long-term impact. Also, don't take on financial debt, which chips away at your ability to build real wealth. And it's critical to save for an emergency fund and start to plan for your child's education early. College costs continue to rise, and many families underestimate the importance that the earlier you start to save, the less difficult it becomes in later years. Saving you money, Hillary Barsky, Fox News.

0: Welcome back to Will Kane Country. We're still hanging out with comedian Vince August.
1: So I'm guessing you didn't win any ESPY Awards? Not even nominated?
0: Like, no, they did me dirty. Remember that? The ESPYs did me dirty.
1: Yeah, they did.
0: This isn't about that.
2: He got the Max Kellerman Award for being most Max Kellerman without being Max Kellerman.
0: Yeah.
1: They
0: took that viral video, which we played a week ago. It's the most viral thing I've ever done. I did it while I was on ESPN about equal pay between U.S. men's and U.S. women's soccer.
2: Wasn't you?
0: And I just laid it out economically. I slaughtered it.
2: Wasn't you?
0: And they edited it up. They edited it up in the ESPYs and made it look like thing I said.
1: Which, yes.
0: They played it at the ESPYs, dude.
1: Are you kidding me?
0: And they,
2: that's great.
1: After he left ESPN.
0: I'd already left.
3: They played
0: me saying,
2: wow.
0: I think equal pay is a ridiculous concept. That's all they played. I think equal pay is a ridiculous concept.
3: Dude, that's
0: they may
3: wild.
0: Have played more to make me, but it was all designed to make me look bad. And then they gave an award to Megan Rapinoe.
2: That was like the intro to that. That's amazing. That would be like...
0: It was like, Megan Rapinoe's fighting for women against these kinds of awful people like this who say, I believe equal pay is a ridiculous...
1: In the sentence immediately after that,
0: I was like, if you make more, get more. So if the women make more, get more. Equal pay is stupid.
2: Your ex-girlfriend playing a video of you at her wedding saying, I almost married this guy, and showing a video of you doing something crazy. That's not even that crazy, but she edited it to say, look at what I almost did.
0: Yeah, that's a good analogy. That's what they did. Yeah.
2: That's great. Wow.
0: I thought about suing their ass.
2: Wow, they hated you so much. They should make.
0: Where did Dan and Patrick go? They both left.
2: Dan's going to get the video clip. He's trying to find it. Yeah, he's looking desperately looking for that clip of the Will Kane Award for most anti-feminist ghost.
0: And by the way, I know the people. You said they hated me. They didn't hate me. Well, they may now, but they didn't then. I know some of the people that do the ESPYs. And, like, I've seen one of them socially since then. I'm like, I don't know. What? No. You slandered me. I don't want anything to do with you. Don't get near me.
2: Oh, man. That's great.
0: Are you finding it, Dan?
1: I'm still looking. It's not easy.
0: It was written up.
1: A lot of
0: like,
1: social.
0: Outkick did like, it. A lot of Fox News did it, I think.
2: The Will Kane Award.
1: Yeah, Will doesn't share a lot of his own social clips, so, you know, I can't find it.
3: I can't find it right
2: Will
3: now.
2: Will Kane Award.
1: Maybe we'll do it for Friday.
2: It's not even an ESPY. It's just a guy standing over a woman yelling at her.
3: I can't believe they did you dirty like that. That is a wild move.
0: Can't you believe that? Because I was a former employee?
3: But at an award show.
2: Yes, exactly.
3: That they just had to, like, play this negative clip from their own network.
1: Own airwaves.
2: Yes.
0: Yes, from their own airwaves.
3: On a positive award show.
2: Yes.
1: It wasn't
3: just
1: like
3: to
1: he,
3: say, look
1: he,
3: at what we're up against.
2: Right.
1: It wasn't like
3: they give an award.
2: Hey, guys.
1: They said this on Fox.
3: This is the most wild thing I've ever heard in my life.
2: Yeah. Hey, everybody. Crazy. Before we give an award for beating cancer, listen to what this dick had to say when I used to work here.
3: Thank God we got rid
0: on
3: of
0: our airwaves.
2: Yeah. Everybody, this next award goes to somebody who survived cancer. But first, this dick used to work here. Here's what he had to say.
3: Oh,
0: How many times, you know that viral clip that I did on Equal Pay? How many times has Megan Rapinoe been sent that clip? I'll bet you she's been sent that clip a lot.
3: Yesterday.
2: Oh, yeah. She's got a little Will Kane voodoo doll somewhere.
3: Wait, I think I have it.
0: Yeah, that is wrong. You guys are getting me worked up and fired up again. Yeah.
2: Oh, my God.
0: Yeah, hell with them.
2: Guy gave his heart and soul. Lived in Connecticut. Had to live in Connecticut to do that job.
0: At their sports award show. Somebody at some point goes, you know what? We should have a Grammys. We should have an Oscars. Sports is big. Why don't we have an award show? Meanwhile, the world does not care about award shows. Every single award show going down.
2: What's the viewership for that? How many people do we know? What kind of audience did they get for that?
1: You know, Vince, Dan, I've been working here.
3: I watched most of it.
1: Yeah, I've been working here for 4 years, and I've pitched at the end of every year, hey, we should have a Will Keane award show.
2: Definitely.
1: And just be like the best this and that for the year. No, he hates it. Hates the idea. Throws it out. We're on vacation.
0: No, I'd do a podcast.
1: We're going dark.
0: I would do a podcast award show. That's fine. Like, what are you talking about? Like, we'll best clip of the year, best this?
1: Yeah. Well, Vince dressed up in a tuxedo with the envelopes.
2: Absolutely.
4: Tell you why it's like this. Mm. Now, there's two things, first of all. When you talk about, as Trevor Scales just laid out, the bonus difference between the men's team and the women's team, between pool or got paid out in dollars in revenue.
0: Is this still the SB deal?
4: Strive for.
5: It was in the U.S.
4: And that's comparing a.
3: It's just the clip they played this part.
0: Yeah, and then they have Julie Foudy respond to me.
2: Look at the tweets.
0: Then they got me my clip saying the men make much more, and then they got Julie Foudy in an interview where they sat her down and they played it, and then she's like, "Yeah, we get that all the time."
2: Everybody's
0: and then they give him an award.
3: And then here's the award.
2: Can you imagine?
3: Oh, God, that's my favorite
2: thing. I want to hear the opening of the award.
3: That's my favorite
2: thing. Thank you, ESPYs. And, you know, that guy, whoever he was that used to work here, doesn't know what he's talking about.
0: I'm glad
2: about.
0: You fired his ass. Yeah. Where's he gone on to? But he's disappeared.
2: What's he doing
3: now? But knowing, after working for Dan Patrick and him talking about the, you know, leadership there, I'm not surprised by it.
0: Yeah.
2: Oh, man. Yeah. That's great. You kidding me?
0: We're going to do our own award show. You got an award? I got an award show. I'm going to do an award show. And I'm going to do some prepackaged
3: and you get an award.
0: Pieces. Yes. It's going to be great.
3: Yeah. We're going after everyone.
0: All right, Vince. You were late, but we appreciate you coming in here today. Fight the smoke. Fight the traffic. Thank you, as always. Vince August. He's great. We appreciate it. So too are tinfoil patent two-a-days, Dan. That's going to do it for us today. Make sure you follow us on Spotify or Apple. We'll see you again next time.
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8: Labeled an oil tanker in the Arabian Sea.
9: U.S. Central Command announced Wednesday the unladen tanker was attempting to reach an Iranian port when an American fighter jet struck it with a missile. This is the first time that the U.S. has disabled a ship in the region since reimposing a naval blockade in the Strait of Hormuz earlier this week. This comes as the U.S. launched more strikes against Iran on Wednesday. I'm Mark Mayfield.
8: Texas Democratic Congresswoman Jasmine Crockett is criticizing federal immigration enforcement, saying ICE officers, not people in the local communities, are making neighborhoods less safe. Speaking on CNN, Crockett also accused Trump administration officials of prioritizing loyalty over the rule of law. Supporters of ICE argue the agency is protecting communities by targeting people in the country illegally. A former Marine running for Congress in Florida is facing backlash after saying President Trump is the Antichrist on a campaign video.
10: There is no doubt in my mind that the President of the United States, Donald J. Trump, is the Antichrist. He is a false messiah, and he is your enemy, and he must be killed.
8: William Upman's remarks have been condemned by the Marine Corps and criticized by political figures. A Camden, New Jersey man has been arrested and accused of working with someone else to burst into an elderly couple's home and assault them before stealing the couple's gold coins.
11: The Camden County Prosecutor's Office put out word that 32-year-old Jose Sanabria was arrested last Wednesday the 8th after Collingswood police say they were called about a home invasion robbery around 3:30 a.m. May 31st. Now, officers say a couple in their 80s told them two men burst into their home, punched the husband, assaulted the wife, and put a bag over her head, and threatened both with a pocket-sized knife before leaving with $5,000 worth of gold coins. Police say they used surveillance video and cell phone data to tie Sanabria to the crime, but still looking for a second person. I'm Levon Putney.
8: From America's News Network, USA Radio News.
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8: The House Homeland Security Committee is requesting a briefing with ICE next week. Scott Carr has more from Washington.
12: Republican Congressman from New York, Andrew Garbarino, who chairs the committee, tells The Hill his panel's already reached out to ICE for details on the status of its implementation of body camera requirements for officers. That request comes after ICE officers fatally shot two individuals over the past week. Garbarino notes the briefing will not touch on those shootings as the FBI is investigating both of them. Both men were inside their cars when federal officers shot them, prompting ICE to temporarily pause traffic stops. In a post Wednesday, President Trump said federal immigration agents are not ending traffic stops.
8: New York Governor Kathy Hochul is getting feedback from lawmakers and business owners throughout the state on AI-related data centers.
13: Hochul held a roundtable discussion 2 days after signing the one-year moratorium on new data centers to start the process of regulations and helping communities benefit from them.
14: I want to work with our communities and make sure that they have what it takes to get as much as they can.
13: Kingston Mayor Steve Noble.
15: You know, we're really nervous about large mega-scale data centers, about the impacts that they could have both onto us, but really all of our communities.
13: Assemblymember D.D. Barrett points out there's 30 large-scale data centers seeking interconnection in New York, and they would consume as much power as all of New York City. In New York, I'm Scott Pringle.
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1: Thousands of Christians through the ages have given their lives to help their neighbor, to relieve poverty, to care for the sick. Certainly the church is to be concerned about the social injustices in our world.
0: Along with meeting physical needs, says Billy Graham,
1: Jesus would see something even deeper. If only we could begin at the root of our problems, which is the disease of human nature that the Bible calls sin. This is why Christ came and died on the cross. The only way to change men is to get them converted to Jesus Christ. The greatest need of our great cities at this moment is evangelism.
0: We can help you find ways to tell your friends and neighbors about a personal relationship with Jesus Christ and how it will change their lives. 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That's findpeacewithgod.net. We're the Billy Graham Evangelistic Association.

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1: Investment in national security as the U.S. conducts new strikes on Iran.
2: He spoke at the Pennsylvania Defense and Innovation Summit yesterday afternoon.
3: We're clearing every obstacle to building the defense industrial base.
2: He touted a $10 billion investment in Pennsylvania's defense industrial base. Trump said the state will play a key role in building the arsenal of freedom. Just before Trump took the stage, U.S. Central Command announced it had started conducting an additional round of strikes on Iran. Trump reiterated that previous presidents should have taken action on Iran. I'm Mark Mayfield.
1: President Trump is set to deliver a primetime address tonight, with the White House saying some of his remarks will shock Americans. Trump is expected to discuss election security, renew claims about the 2020 election, and urge Senate Republicans to pass the Save America voter ID bill. ICE agents have resumed traffic stops under new guidance requiring at least one officer on scene to wear a body cam.
4: Verbal guidance has been given to all field offices across the country by the Department of Homeland Security. The president and the Secretary of Homeland Security are on the same page that vehicle stops are a necessary tool that ICE agents need.
1: The policy follows fatal shootings involving ICE agents in Maine and Houston, with the Trump administration saying the cameras will help protect both officers and public. Secretary of State Marco Rubio is warning that violent far-left political terrorism has become a growing threat.
5: Even today, the very idea that far-left terrorism could be a serious threat is treated as a right-wing fever dream, or worse, as a dangerous fascist conspiracy.
1: While speaking to representatives from about 65 nations, Rubio called for greater intelligence sharing, stronger law enforcement cooperation, and expanded efforts to cut off terrorist financing.